everybody had to pay and pay. A hustle here and a hustle there. New York City is the place where they said he'd be. Take a walk on the

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I said, hey, babe, take a walk on the wild side. All right. 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

0: before you go, there's something I want you to have.
1: Oh, it's beautiful. 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
0: Yeah, yes it is.
1: But I thought the old lady dropped it into the ocean in the air.
0: Well, baby, I went down and got it for you.

0: mor am I? Skelliena Seb, via Appenchel Van Glick, as fine a crunya linia eg Manx Radio.com. Fine alien, was cornen Nayad Shach Punk Gis Monachemenkid, was Jerby Echid as 3 Punk Shach Monachemenkid, was Pertna Hingers Rumsa, a hochted night Punk Quake Monachemenkid, as fine Mullach Snyal, a hochted night Monachemenkid, as was forced to learn Monachemuds 3 Jeg Shayer Hoch, Courage Erbun Nayhir Jeg 3 feet as care. 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
2: From the Sky News Centre at 6, Andy Burnham's to use his first speech as Prime Minister to promise more breathing room on the cost of living and a more stable and responsible politics. The new Labour leader replaces Sir Keir Starmer in Downing Street just over a month after being sworn in as an MP. Our political correspondent Rob Powell says reports of support for oil and gas drilling in the North Sea have been welcomed by Donald Trump.
3: Yes, there has been signals of maybe speeding up drilling on existing sites, but actually the briefing over the last 24 hours or so has been more emphasising that the 2024 election manifesto commitment not to hand out new licences stands.
2: Lionel Messi's Argentina couldn't defend their World Cup title as Spain became champions for a second time. Ferran Torres scored in the 106th minute to secure a 1-0 victory in the final in New Jersey. The South Americans were down to 10 men before extra time, while a number of players were involved in a post-match fight. Head coach Lionel Scaloni became emotional afterwards.
4: Se vuelve a formar. Y me duele el alma.
2: It translates to, it hurts my soul, I'm sorry. The first meningitis vaccine appointments are available on England's high streets for students starting university. A first dose will be offered, with a second needed at least 4 weeks later for full protection. It follows a deadly outbreak in Kent earlier this year. Iran's Revolutionary Guards claim 2 oil tankers have exploded after coming under fire in the Strait of Hormuz. It's as the US military's confirmed it's launched airstrikes for a 9th night in a row. A grass fire has broken out at Arthur's Seat in Edinburgh for the second time in 3 months. There are no reported injuries. And the 1975 frontman Matty Healy's married model Gabriette Bechtel. We're told it was a private ceremony held in LA. That's the latest. I'm Imani Rana.

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1: Apologies for the little gap there at the beginning. Let's cross over to the Met Office and say moramai to Colin Garshaw.
2: Moramai, good morning, hello. Yeah, it's going to be another dry day. So I think we're a bit cloudy in places. We'll see some good sunshine developing. Plenty of sunshine again later on this morning and through the afternoon and evening. So another nice day. Moderate or fresh north or northwest winds and the best temperature, similar to yesterday, about 19 Celsius. Little change for tonight and tomorrow. Plenty of sunshine again tomorrow. Though quite a brisk, fresh, strong northwest wind later on towards the evening. It stays dry for the rest of the working week. Sunny spells at times and near average temperatures. A bit breezy still on Wednesday, but becoming less windy towards the end of the week. And I think over the weekend, we've had 20 days of dry weather now. I think that will change though eventually. We're going to see some change taking place over the weekend. Probably some showers over the weekend. If those don't amount to very much, we'll see after that some proper rain, I think, at times next week. So we are going to see an end to this long, dry spell of weather. On to the shipping forecast now for the North Irish Sea for the next 24 hours. A warning for local strong winds for a time. The general storm's high pressure remains centred to the west of Ireland. The wind mainly north or northwest, force 4 or 5, but occasionally touching force 6 in the northwest of the area for a time later on today and at first tonight. Sea state slight to moderate, the weather fair, visibility remaining good, and finally tide times, low tide this morning at 10:50 and high tide at 4:45 this afternoon. And that's your forecast for now.
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Robbie Williams, Freedom. It was the first single, solo single that he released, of course, which kind of indicated what was to come. It is breakfast time on Manx Radio. Chris Pearson in for then today and tomorrow. Ben should be back with us on Wednesday. All things being equal, what a weekend. The World Cup final, the World Cup bronze playoff as well. Well done to England. Third place, best finish since 1966 is what everyone's saying. Yesterday's world record attempt at Knockalo Farm. Successful in one of the two attempts, not the other, but for the most number of people taking part in a Pilates session in one go in the spiritual home of Pilates, it will be an attempt going again at some point in the future. Watch the space on that one. Viking races on Saturday didn't happen in Peel because the wind picked up a little bit. Other than that, that's your weekend kind of summed up. It was sunny as well. Hope you got out and made the most of it and enjoyed the weather. And thank you to Colin for the updated Met forecast there as well. In just a moment, we'll be doing the early morning music mystery. Your chance to get yourself the Manx Radio goodies, the coffee mug and the Manx Radio goodies when we do the draw on Friday. It could be you. Got a clue if you can work out which song, which artist we're describing. You're on your way to winning with Manx Radio. Where the time is 10 minutes past 6. Welcome to Monday. Moramai, it is Monday the 20th of July. We're playing the Chemical Brothers.

0: Let Forever Be. It's the Chemical Brothers. Thanks, Radio Breakfast Time for Monday morning. Ben McCree's just arrived on the overnight sailing from Heysham. He's tying up at the link span at the moment, so the papers will be on their way up. 6:14 now, let's do this.
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0: All you need to do is work out which song and artist we're describing with the clue I'm about to give you, if you can do that. 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That's the WhatsApp number. If you're a WhatsApperist, that is a word. And your clue for Monday: a noise only half heard. Time, please. A noise only half heard. Time, please. That's your clue. Which song, which artist are we describing with that clue? If you know, get in touch. A noise only half heard. Time, please. Which song, which artist? 166177 on the text. 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And your clue once again for Monday morning: a noise only half heard. 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
0: 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Today, Monday 20th July, let's have a look at some of the bits and pieces that are happening. St John's Warm Space is happening at the Methodist Hall in St John's from 1:30 till 3:30, following the festival at the weekend there. Free space for all ages, play area for toddlers, tea and toast served. It is all completely free of charge. If you want to go along and meet some people and hang out a little bit on a Monday, that happens at St John's Methodist Hall from 1:30 till 3:30. Exhibition continuing at Jerby Church, The Power of the Manx Postcard, from 10 till 4 every day. 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The exhibition also features the famous Manx cat and two displays of the famous Jerby mice. 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You can check it out for yourself. The Power of the Manx Picture Postcard at Jerby Church. 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

XG Hypnotise. Morning to Keith on the Jerby Road. Good to hear from you. Picture Barul lost to the mist, but some blue sky breaking through. Keith, good to hear from you. Can I give you a clue reminder on the early morning music mystery in a second? Rob in Colby has got the answer 100% spot on, right? As has Dockers at Couplers in Snugborough and Mary B in another lovely start to the day in Ramsey. Oh, in fact, Mary B, I see you've got the answer right. You haven't. It's a different song. I'm going to give you the clue again in a second. Correct answer from Big P via email. Your early morning music mystery clue for today. A noise only half heard. Time, please. So that's your clue for today. A noise only half heard. Time, please. If you know what it is, 166177, email studio@manxradio.com or do it via WhatsApp, 07624166177. A noise only half heard. Time, please. If you can work out which song, which artist, you're on your way to picking up the Manx Radio goodies and the coffee mug on Friday morning. Could be you. Good luck. So, World Cup final happened yesterday. Handbags at dawn afterwards. What was that all about? Yeah. Two of the halftime performers, Madonna and Justin Timberlake, who spent longer on the pitch than some of the teams in the knockout stage, to be honest. Half an hour for halftime? Really? No.

Tick-tock. Two of the artists from the halftime performance in the World Cup final yesterday, Madonna and Justin Timberlake, that's 4 minutes. The halftime entertainment went on for half an hour yesterday. A usual football match halftime is 15 minutes. Yesterday, nearly half an hour, which, as I mentioned, the artists spending longer on the pitch than some of the teams in the knockout stages. And half an hour at halftime is nearly, it's about 13 minutes short of comfortable of being able to visit the loo in a Wetherspoons over the way. You just about make it if you're lucky. Mary B, second guess, not quite there. I'm going to wrap up the early morning music mystery. Bill in Andreas has got the answer absolutely 100% spot on. Well done, Bill. And a message just come through on WhatsApp. Lenny, well done, Lenny. You've got the answer right as well. Your early morning music mystery clue we gave you today, a noise only half heard. Time, please. A noise only half heard. Semi-sonic. Only half heard. Semi-sonic. And the time.

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0: On the roads, Ballinard Road, Douglas, closed between Johnny Watterson Lane and Skull Egg Road for resurfacing 24 hours a day. Cool Road, Douglas, four-way traffic signals coming into operation at 9:30 until 3:30 today. And that's happening through until July 24th, Thursday. In Braid, Clanner Road closed for drainage work until 3:30 tomorrow afternoon. West Baldwin, temporary lights on the West Baldwin Road near Inchbrecht 24 hours a day. In Foxdale, temporary lights on the main road at Mines Road Junction 24 hours a day. Ronald's Way, those two-way lights in operation 24 hours for street works on the Douglas Road. And in Laxey, temporary lights on Pinfold Hill 24 hours a day for sewage work. Overnight sailing for the Ben McCree arrived into Douglas at 6:15 this morning. No problems for steam packet, and it's all moving well at the airport.
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0: 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Let's dance. We're talking Commonwealth Games in Glasgow and catching up with some of the team members representing the Isle of Man in just about 5 minutes from now.
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0: We like a bit of boom boom akalaka boom boom on a Monday. Nothing like it in the sunshine. Like 6:43, the 2026 Commonwealth Games in Glasgow is very nearly upon us, with the event in the Scottish city due to get underway on Thursday this week. In the lead up to what is one of the biggest stages the Isle of Man can compete on, we at Manx Radio have been catching up with some of the teams and athletes ahead of their trip. This morning, the focus is on a sport the Isle of Man is renowned for, cycling, and leading the charge this year in track cycling in Glasgow are two top professional riders in Matthew Bostock and Ben Swift. They've been speaking with Manx Radio's sports editor, Rob Pritchard.
1: Matthew Bostock joins us. Matthew, of course, you know, you've had some success on the track this year, and of course you've got your exploits on the roads as well. 4 years have passed since Birmingham, since the last games. How much are you looking forward to pulling back on the Isle of Man jersey in Glasgow?
2: No, I really can't wait. Obviously the last games didn't go to plan for me. I had a really tough time with the crash that was well documented, but I've obviously not been counting down the days, but it does feel like I've been weighing and weighing for this opportunity, and hopefully I can turn things around this time.
1: From the Isle of Man side of things, you and Ben Swift are going to be there, of course, without having to put any ultimatums out there. How confident are you in both of your abilities, really, to put in some strong showings in Glasgow?
2: No, I think, yeah, obviously you don't want to get ahead of yourself, but I think with the two of us, we've got a really, really good chance of at least a couple medals, hopefully some gold ones. But no, I think between us, we've got 3 British titles this year out of 4. So obviously Britain's one of the stronger nations normally the games, in terms of obviously England, Scotland, Wales. So yeah, I think if you say on paper that we're the best in Britain, then that obviously gives us a really good chance.
1: Ben, how does it feel to be pulling on the Isle of Man jersey again this summer?
3: No, it's fantastic. You know, when this idea came about getting back on the track, I kind of spoke with the team already with the idea of getting back on the track, and then I was just talking with Bocky quite a bit, and obviously he's had a really big focus on that track. So I think I've done as much work as possible fitting it in with the road commitments, because actually I think the track is where I grew up and it's where I got most of my early success, and I think it's so valuable for the road side of stuff. So it's actually been a bit of a blessing in disguise doing the preparation, getting back on the track, getting that leg speed into the old legs again, and it's been great. And I think with myself and Bocky, we've only obviously got 2 riders, some nations will have 3, but I think Bocky's shown that he's in great form. He's had this earmarked for a long time, and obviously I want to race the best races that I possibly can, but I'm also there to support Bocky, because I think he's obviously he's in a very, very good chance of getting some good results. So if it doesn't work out for me, I'll be giving everything for Bocky.
1: You've both claimed national titles in, you know, so far on the track this season as well. So going into this for both of you, not individually and collectively, just how confident are you both that you can put in some strong performances coming up against some of the best in the world?
3: No, definitely. I think we can be really confident. I know Bocky is a fantastic track rider, and he's been going really, really well on the crits. So his form is coming up nicely now, perfect timing really, and I think he's going to do the IP, whereas I'll just focus on the bunch races. So I definitely think we can be challenging for good results.
0: Matthew Bostock and Ben Swift there, who'll be representing the Isle of Man in track cycling at the 2026 Commonwealth Games in Glasgow, which start on Thursday this week through to Sunday 2nd August. Rob Pritchard will be there for us at Manx Radio covering the event, and you'll be able to hear the full extended interview with Bostock, Swift and the Isle of Man cycling team manager Rob Holden via the Manx Radio Sportscast later today. Team heading to the airport, some of them today. We're hoping to catch up with them a little bit later live. Good luck as well to Laura Kinley and Alfie Bezant, who are going to be the flag carriers for Team Isle of Man at the Commonwealth Games. Laura and Alfie and the rest of the team doing us proud.

Tina Arena's Chains. World record attempt at Nokalu Farm yesterday for Pilates. Two different records they were going for. One they were successful in. That was the greatest number of people performing the standing roll-down exercise for 1 minute. Smashed that record. Unfortunately, not quite enough to take the World Pilates record for the most number of participants. The record stood at 3,486. Yesterday, 2,804 people turned up. But the organisers saying they will go for it again. John Rhys Davies was down there as well, afterwards saying the same thing, basically. We'll be back. Old Schwarzenegger style, if you were taking part in the sunshine yesterday. Hope you had a good afternoon.

Shania Twain. That don't impress me much. Peter Kay has got a lot to answer for in ruining that song for people. 7 minutes to seven. Welcome along. It is Monday morning. Max Radio. Chris Pearson in for Ben today and tomorrow. All things being equal, Ben will be back with us on Wednesday morning from 6 o'clock. Breakfast continues. Sean has the news at 7 o'clock. We'll bring you up to speed with the weather from the Ronald's Way Met Office team. We'll be chatting to Colin just after the news. And breakfast continues on Manx Radio. Heading up to 7 o'clock now with Oasis. This is She's Electric.

0: The countdown to the next Isle of Man general election is officially on. On Thursday, the 24th of September, you'll get to have your say on who you think should represent you in the House of Keys. 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

0: The government introduced a reduction in the VAT rate from 20 to 5% on some activities last month. Has it made any difference with businesses or hard-pressed families? We'll find out. We'll hear from a resident who says the Gaiety Theatre's hosting of the Katie Hopkins gig goes against the values, the theatre's stated values. And would a food hygiene rating system help you decide where to eat here? We'll have more on DAB, online, on smart devices and on FM radio from Douglas in the Isle of Man. Sure, Radio Vanin. 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
1: Manx Radio News at 7 o'clock. More am I. I'm Sean Cowper. A business on the Isle of Man says while it's passing on a VAT reduction to customers this summer, it's noticed families are being more careful with their money. Last month, the Isle of Man government followed the lead of the UK in introducing a temporary VAT reduction from 20 to 5% on selected activities. The aim is to make family outings more affordable. Ruth Mead from Red My Farms says the key is to give families disposable income to choose where they spend their money.
2: Taxing people more to take it off to give to a business to help them in a particular area, it's a bit useful, but I think really giving families more, reducing the cost of living, so the proportion of your wages that you're spending on rent and utilities that are non-optional, reducing that would be the biggest help, I think.
1: A prominent poet on the island says he doesn't think it's appropriate for the Gaiety Theatre to host a show by performer Katie Hopkins later this week. Bradley Chambers, who's the current Manx Bard, believes Ms Hopkins' views go against the Villa Gaiety's stated values. The former reality TV contestant and comedian will perform her Free Range show at the venue on Thursday, has attracted controversy due to her views on topics such as immigration and race. Mr Chambers told Manx Radio whoever proceeded with the booking should be held to account.
3: I don't think that's appropriate. It's the cultural central hub of the island, the cultural epicentre of the Isle of Man. And Katie Hopkins being there is not in line with the stated values of Villa Gaiety or the Department for Education, Sport and Culture.
1: Two cyclists representing the Isle of Man at the 2026 Commonwealth Games say they're both feeling confident about putting in some strong performances. Matthew Bostock and Ben Swift will put on the Manx jersey to take part in the track cycling events in Glasgow between this Thursday and Sunday, the 2nd of August. In international news, Andy Burnham's to name his top team and will promise a stable and responsible politics in his first speech as UK Prime Minister later. As the new Labour leader enters Downing Street, he'll also likely prioritise the cost of living. The US military says it's wrapped up a ninth consecutive night of airstrikes on Iran. It claims to have hit missile and drone launch sites as well as command centres. And in sports, Spain have been presented with the World Cup trophy by Donald Trump. They needed extra time to get a 1-0 win over Argentina in the final in America. Manx Radio News at coming up to 3 minutes past seven, our next at 8 o'clock. In the meantime, keep up to date by following Manx Radio on social media or going to manxradio.com.
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0: More am I. Welcome to Monday, 20th July, with the time coming up on 4 minutes past seven. Let's cross to the Met Office and say more am I to Colin Gartshaw.
7: More am I. Good morning. Yeah, another dry day, some good sunny intervals, moderate or fresh north or northwest winds, and the best temperature up to around 19 Celsius, very similar to what we had yesterday. Little change for tonight and tomorrow. Good sunshine at times tomorrow again, although becoming a bit breezy later on towards the evening, some fresh to strong northwesterlies. And it stays essentially dry for the rest of the working week. Still some good sunny spells at times and near average temperatures. Still a bit breezy on Wednesday, becoming lighter those winds towards the end of the week. And it's been dry now for about 20, 21 days. I think we'll see a change taking place over the weekend and into next week. Probably some showers or even some longer spells of rain for time over the coming weekend. And that's your forecast for now.
0: Thanks very much, Colin. 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

0: Barbra Streisand.
1: Duck Sauce, Barbra Streisand. It has been a Monday morning so far for me, and from the look on your face, Sian, for you too. Has it been one of those days already?
2: Normal Monday, this.
1: Normal Monday, there you go. Just fun and games. Have you heard of the Barbra Streisand effect?
2: No.
1: Barbra Streisand effect is where some little piece of news comes out about someone and the rest of the world kind of ignores it, but the person who it's about decides to make a big deal of it, maybe goes on social media and says, "This is terrible, look at this," and then the whole world knows about it. Barbra Streisand did it to herself and outed herself about a load of stuff that most of the world didn't know about, and everyone was like, "Oh, that's interesting, I'll read
2: well,
1: that."
2: Well, I still don't know about that, so she didn't get me.
1: Didn't get you. Did you have a good weekend?
2: It was, yeah, fairly standard.
1: Football?
2: I watched some, yeah.
1: Yeah, so watched some of it. Fisticuffs and handbags at dawn after the match last night.
2: Yeah, that was the best bit, wasn't it? Did you see the actual match?
1: I watched it until the end of full time, normal time, because then I thought I better get to bed and
2: didn't miss much in extra time either, to be honest.
1: Was it like a really early goal, wasn't it?
2: I think it was the start of the second period of extra time. It was
1: half an hour for entertainment.
2: Yeah, it wasn't great.
1: It's not. You don't need that. Can we promise that America will never host it again?
2: Third place match, brilliant.
1: Do you know what? No, that was a good match, even as a neutral for yourself.
2: There was a lot going on there. There was
1: 10 goals for a start, exactly. A little bit busy, it's got to be said. So, welcome along. It is Breakfast on Manx Radio. Chris and Sian with you through until 9. Ben will be back, hopefully, on Wednesday. Now, whilst businesses have welcomed temporary VAT reduction that was introduced by the Manx government last month, they say families don't have the same disposable income that they had before the coronavirus pandemic. In June, the Isle of Man followed a UK decision to reduce the state rates from 20% to 5% on selected activities. The aim of the scheme is to make family outings more affordable, enabling children and parents to enjoy activities, things like dining out, visiting cinemas, theatres and attending attractions. But have families actually made use of it yet? Ruth Mead from Red My Farm says that they have passed on the reduction in full to their visitors.
3: For a family of four visiting us, they could be paying £6-7 less in taxes to the government in order for them to enjoy themselves.
4: Have you guys noticed an increase or an uptake in more customers perhaps coming through?
3: We haven't overall. We are noticing that people are being much more careful with their money. We don't think the disposable income is around. And you're seeing it all through hospitality in areas of sort of very much optional spending. And that's partly why we passed on the savings in full to our customers, because we appreciate that, you know, money has to go quite a long way these days. Yeah, seeing more families out and about would really be great for them.
4: Now, Ruth, can I ask, and you can please correct me if I'm wrong here, you said it's for ticketed events. There is a Fire Island event that you guys are hosting. Please correct me if I'm wrong. So does it mean that those ticketed events, those kinds of events, that's what's covered by this exemption?
3: So our Fire Island Chili and Barbecue Festival is on the 12th of September, but that wouldn't actually fall under this scheme, because this scheme does finish on the 1st of September. So it would only apply to our farm experience events, and we've got a story time on the farm. So, you know, even on the Isle of Man, you would assume that everybody's got a really easy connection to the countryside, with it being a very rural island. But that's not what we see. And we do see families who, you know, they don't get onto farms, they don't know people in farming circles, and, you know, they come, and it's really great to share sort of the process of producing food, and we keep Manx locked in. So raising awareness about those kinds of things as well, and most people are really unaware as to what goes into producing great food.
4: This scheme assists for ticketed events. What kind of other assistance would businesses welcome from the government? Is there any sort of other assistance that is needed?
3: I think really the key thing is to work on giving families disposable income so that they can choose where to spend a larger proportion of their earnings. Taxing people more to take it off to give to a business to help them in a particular area, it's a bit useful, but I think really giving families more, reducing the cost of living, so the proportion of your wages that you're spending on rent and utilities that are non-optional, reducing that would be the biggest help, I think.
1: Chanel speaking with Ruth Mead from Red My Farm, and Kathleen Graham is the park manager at Currocks Wildlife Park. She says the park has also introduced the change in full, but is also giving visitors the chance to give back to the animals.
0: We have managed to reduce the day ticket by 15%. You know, often it's a tale of kind of two halves. Many people are struggling. Things have got harder, and this is the best price that we're able to offer a day visit to the wildlife park since before the pandemic. However, other people maybe aren't struggling, and as this is on adult tickets, even if you don't have children with you, we're saying that if you feel that, you know, £13 for an adult or £9.50 for a child is perfectly acceptable, you can actually, when you get to the front of the queue at the wildlife park, say, can I give that back? So we're giving people the opportunity. You'll be automatically offered the Summer Saver price, but if you go, actually, I want to give that 15% back to the animals, there's lots of great projects that we can use that money on. We've got our supporters charity, and they do a lot of corporate Make a Difference days, and we do up the they help us do up the animal enclosures, you know, things that our basic budget doesn't stretch to, but really improves the animals' lives. Recently, we got some new bio bed, which has been revolutionising some of our primates. We'd love to buy some more of that. So you've got the opportunity to give us back a little bit of extra income.
4: Have you noticed that more families have perhaps been coming out to the park?
0: We're announcing it now and trying to get the word out now in time for the school holidays. Obviously, it's not long till the holidays, but it's active now. So even if you come to the park now, you can get a Summer Saver ticket, or you can give it back.
4: And Kathleen, at the start of the interview, you mentioned, you know, that people don't really, or families don't really have that disposable income as they used to previously. Have you guys noticed maybe like a decline in people coming over or visiting?
0: It's tighter. It's definitely tighter for families. As I said, you know, membership is excellent value, and a lot of people do buy membership because they realise they can come as often as they like to the wildlife park, even for short visits. And even though the government scheme does not allow us to discount the membership, because we still have to pay 20% VAT on that, it's still a good deal.
4: Definitely. And you also mentioned, you know, that 15% can be given back to going towards the park and the animals. You know, 15% on its own from one person wouldn't make that much of a dent, but I'm sure 15% from all visitors, it'll definitely make a huge difference.
0: Yeah, I mean, as we say, every little helps. And, you know, this is the best of both worlds. You know, if you, you know, want to buy the kids an ice cream and take that 15% back, it's fine, because it's not coming off of us. It's what we would normally pay anyway in VAT. However, if you feel that £1.50 per adult or £1.06 per child, you'd rather give that back to the park. You just ask for a give back ticket, and that will go directly to the animals.
1: That was Kathleen Graham, Parks Manager at Currocks Wildlife Park. So are you more likely to go to an event or an attraction because of this reduction? Again, just to Sean, just give us the details. The reduction was last month again. We followed the UK on this, didn't we?
2: Yes, I think it's England and Wales that this is in place. And it was a reduction from 20 to 5% on certain activities, attractions, those kind of things. Things you go and do with the family over the summer months.
1: Which is a great way of doing things. Also, do you agree that families don't have the same disposable income they used to have? Pre-COVID, it does seem most people I know, with particularly those with younger children, are saying that they definitely don't have the disposable income they had beforehand. And even things like services and whatever. I used to be able to go, if I was going back to the UK for an RAF weekend, the flights used to work out that I could go back of an evening, get there and stuff. That's what, everything seems to have changed. And, you know, there was a phrase during COVID, the new normal. Do you remember that?
2: I do,
1: get
2: yes.
1: used to the new normal. So is this the new normal? If you are a family, have you got the same disposal income, or does it just seem that that's not the case? We'd love your thoughts. 166177. You can email studio@manxradio.com. And Sean, we'll have the headlines next.
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1: £7.19 with the headlines here, Sean.
2: While businesses have welcomed a temporary VAT reduction that was introduced by the Manx government last month, they say families don't have the same disposable income they had before the COVID pandemic. In June, the Isle of Man followed the UK decision to reduce the rates from 20 to 5%. A poet from the island believes the Gaiety Theatre's decision to book performer Katie Hopkins goes against the venue's stated values. Bradley Chambers, who's currently the Manx Bard, believes the taxpayer-funded facility isn't the right place for her latest tour. And two cyclists representing the Isle of Man at the Commonwealth Games say they're both feeling confident about putting in some strong performances. Matthew Bostock and Ben Swift will put on the Manx jersey to take part in the track cycling events in Glasgow. In international news, Andy Burnham's to name his top team and will promise stable and responsible politics in his first speech as UK Prime Minister later. As the new Labour leader enters Downing Street, he'll also likely prioritise the cost of living. The US military says it's wrapped up a ninth consecutive night of airstrikes on Iran. It claims to have hit missiles and drone launch sites as well as command centres. And Spain have been presented with the World Cup trophy by Donald Trump. They needed extra time to get a 1-0 win over Argentina in the final in America.
1: Did you watch the whole thing all the way through?
2: I did, yes.
1: Excellent stuff, very good. Done and dusted, the TV schedule's now going to go back to normal.
2: I know, I don't know what to watch now. It's going to be, I mean, we've got the Commonwealth Games.
1: Commonwealth Games
2: coming
1: up, yeah, of course. And we'll have coverage. Rob Pritchard is heading over for the Commonwealth Games. Some of the team leaving via the airport today. We're hoping to catch up with Amy at the airport to talk a little bit about that. And good luck as well. We know it was announced recently that Laura Kinley and Alfie Beasance will be the flag carriers for Team Isle of Man as well at the Commonwealth Games. And well done to Glasgow for stepping up, because obviously...
2: We weren't quite sure where we were going to be sending Rob, were we, for a little while?
1: I've got to be honest, I feel really sorry for Rob since he joined, because like, we had years where Commonwealth Games and Island Games were in exotic, far-flung places. Since Rob joined, he's at Glasgow, Birmingham.
2: Yeah, I think he was hoping Jamaica were going to step in at one
1: Australia,
2: point.
1: Australia, it was meant to be, of course. It never quite... Rob, I'm sorry, mate. I'll buy you a beer next time. Don't worry about it. We were laughing as well a moment ago. We got the TV on in the corner of the studio and we were watching because, of course, Andy Burnham stepping into Downing Street today to take up his role as Prime Minister. The highlight so far of the live broadcast from Downing Street on the BBC has consisted of Larry the Cat sleeping, close-up shots, and then a road sweeper pulling up behind them and making so much noise they had to stop.
2: It's all action, isn't it?
1: Oh dear. Talking more about the Katie Hopkins gig that's coming up in just a moment. First of all, here's our main corner, Bend Me, Shape Me. Yeah.

0: Amen Corner in a 60s vibe. Bend me, shape me. I was looking after Carnaby Street on Saturday for Chris Williams. I'd forgot. I love doing Carnaby Street, but the songs are so short. Just so busy rushing around trying to get everything done. Chris Williams will be back on Carnaby Street on Saturday. And New Doris, I say that slowly, otherwise it sounds like I'm saying Nude Doris, which is a different thing. New Doris will be taking up the reins on Carnaby Street, serving the teas and hopefully not the rock cakes. At 7:25 right now, a poet from the island believes the Gaiety Theatre's decision to book performer Katie Hopkins goes against the venue's stated values. Bradley Chambers, who's currently the Manx Bard, believes the taxpayer-funded facility isn't the right place for her latest tour. Ms. Hopkins, who will perform her Free Reign show at the Gaiety on Thursday, has attracted controversy for her views on politics, immigration, race and social class. Mr. Chambers told Phil Gorn about his concerns.
1: The issue is that the Gaiety Theatre is being used as a venue for Katie Hopkins to perform. I'm not sure that's the right word to use, but certainly appear. And I don't think that's appropriate. It's the cultural central hub of the island, the cultural epicentre of the Isle of Man. And Katie Hopkins being there is not in line with the stated values of Villa Gaiety or the Department for Education, Sport and Culture.
2: So what do you mean by that?
1: Well, Katie Hopkins, we have to remember who she is. She's a former brand and business consultant who became a reality TV star and media personality. She's made a career from spreading a message of hate and division. And in contrast to that, the theatre, Isle of Man Arts Council, the Department of Education, Sport and Culture, each state that they have values. And it's my suggestion that they ought to adhere more closely to those stated values.
2: But Katie Hopkins, I'm sure she's big enough to defend herself. And if she wanted to come into one of our programmes, I'm sure she'd be welcome. But I imagine she would say, well, look, I'm saying, well, first of all, she describes herself as a comic. And secondly, she would probably say she's just saying what most people think.
1: Well, I hope that's not true. I think that the majority of people on the Isle of Man are decent and tolerant. It's certainly true that there's a section of society that isn't. It's true that there's a small minority that is outwardly and blatantly racist, and that's the same elsewhere in the British Isles as it is in the Isle of Man. I don't think she's saying what people are thinking at all. I think what she's really doing is homing in on specific minorities and actually causing discontent, discord, division, quite unnecessarily and for her own aims and agenda.
2: The department, on the one hand, has facilities that it is trying to hire out, and on the other hand, is quite strapped for cash. Can you understand why the department, it may be difficult for the department to say, actually, we're going to cancel a particular performer because we don't like their views?
1: Well, if the department and Villa Gaiety are open to enabling anybody to come over and say whatever they want, then I think they need to change their values or get rid of them, because at the moment they do state that they have specific aims, objectives and values.
2: Well, what we do know from the statement is neither the Isle of Man Arts Council nor directly the Villa Gaiety team made the decision to do this. So presumably that means it's the department in some guise.
1: Your guess is as good as mine on that count, but as I say, clearly somebody decided that this is acceptable and tolerable and should go ahead. I wonder if it was the head of culture and arts at the Gaiety or at, in the department, but somebody made that decision. I think they should be held to account for making that decision.
3: That's poet Bradley Chambers, currently the Manx Bard, but speaking there in his personal capacity. You can hear more on that interview on the latest episode of Perspective, which is available now as a podcast on the Manx Radio website. And we heard Phil in that interview make reference to a statement from the Department of Education, Sport and Culture. That statement says the Villa Marina and Gaiety Theatre operate as public venues. The associated hire arrangements permit individuals, promoters and organisers to book the facilities subject to suitable availability and provided that the venue's terms and conditions, including any applicable legal obligations and health and safety requirements, can be met to the satisfaction of the department. The department considered the request to hire the Gaiety Theatre for a stand-up comedy performance by Katie Hopkins to take place in July 2026. Decisions relating to venue bookings are made in accordance with the relevant booking procedures and due regard to legal, operational and health and safety considerations. The decision to proceed with the booking was made neither by the Isle of Man Arts Council nor directly by the Villa Gaiety team. The department doesn't endorse, promote or otherwise adopt the views of opinions of any individual, promoter, performer, organisation or group hiring its venues. The use of a department-operated venue shouldn't be construed as indicating support for or agreement with the views expressed by those associated with an event. As public venues, the Villa Marina and Gaiety Theatre may host a range of events and perspectives, and applications for hire must be considered fairly, consistently and in accordance with the relevant booking procedures, legal and operational requirements. Now, there is the comment in there about it not being taken by the Arts Council or the Villa Gaiety, so we have gone back to the department just to ask who did make that decision, that we've not heard back on that as yet. Manx Radio has also contacted Ms Hopkins Tor for comments.
0: Thank you very much, Sean, and a few comments coming through. 166 177, email studio at manxradio.com, or you can do it via WhatsApp, 07 624 166 177. Mick in Colby simply saying via WhatsApp, surely if you don't like Katie Hopkins, then don't go and see her, which kind of sums it up nicely. Texter 753, no name, says, why would anyone want to pay money to go and see that ghastly Hopkins woman? Well, a theatre full of people have done just that. So, Steve, Katie Hopkins, it's not the job of the Gaiety or DESC to censor performances or contents. The ticket sales will determine the success or otherwise of each show staged there. Martin in Onchan, very good morning both. The gentleman questioning Katie Hopkins' appearance at our theatre has given her much more publicity than she could ever have hoped for. So this could have backfired. Martin in Onchan, fair point, well made. Bozza says, Katie Hopkins, whilst I'm not a fan, I believe in freedom of speech. Thank you very much.

So would a food hygiene rating scheme help you to decide where to eat? Defa Minister Claire Barber is giving her backing to a scheme to do just that. We'll find out more after the police. Every little thing.

0: the Police. Every little thing she does is magic. Manx Radio Breakfast Time, Monday 20th of July. Chris in for Ben today and tomorrow. A bit of luck, Ben will be back on Wednesday morning. So, would a food hygiene rating scheme help you to decide where to eat? DEFA Minister Claire Barber has given her backing to a scheme for local eateries and takeaways. Her department has adopted the methodology applied in England and Wales, and it's fair to say it hasn't received universal acclaim within the hospitality sector. Applying to restaurants, takeaways and pubs, a score of 0 to 5 will be awarded, 5 representing the highest standard of hygiene and food management. The inspection reports will be available online and through official stickers at premises, though those won't be obligatory, a point raised by Simon Richardson when he spoke with the minister.
1: It's an area we've said we'll look at in the future. We just feel that the primary aim at the minute is to get the information centrally published, which is our aim. So we'll have a website where people can go to. That will give them a guarantee that the information there is up to date and accurate relating to the establishment they're looking at. Various businesses will be furnished with stickers that they can publish if they want to, and we would expect that the majority would want to publish them, and we may well look at making that mandatory in the future. But just in the short term, the main priority is getting out, getting the inspections done, and making sure that there's a central database of the information.

0: And I understand it hasn't been wholeheartedly supported within the hospitality trade. Some are claiming it's overly bureaucratic and possibly expensive to the taxpayers. How would you react to that?
1: Yeah, majority of people I've talked to do want to have the information available, predominantly because we know that businesses take this seriously. We've put additional training in place, and that's been very well attended across businesses on the Isle of Man. Of course, we know that there are pieces of work that have to go on to get us to the position where we can publish, and that's been the thing that I've talked about in Tynwald when we've had questions and when I've made statements on this. We need to bring in external support in the immediate term just to make sure that we can issue those reports in a timely manner. And we've seen the consequences that can happen when we don't have that resource to get things done quickly with the first sort of round of inspections under a formal scheme. And we ended up with publication ultimately by the back door through the FOI process. And that was, in my opinion, not ideal. Did end up with some people having information shared where others didn't because they hadn't been checked. And this will get us to a far better position. So I'm comfortable with the way we're proceeding with this. I don't see us needing to bring support in on a long-term basis. I believe that's something that then will be able to be managed by the team. And of course, the regularity of people's re-inspections will depend on their risk status and the results that they get in their early inspections. So those that have had a slightly lower score will be re-inspected more frequently to check that they've complied. And we've put also within the scheme, there is an opportunity for businesses to pay for a quicker re-inspection should they wish to, if they feel that they've changed their practices and they can get a better score. But there is a cost associated with that to ensure that we do have a cost recovery mechanism for anything that falls out with the routine inspections that would be expected within the programme.
0: And as a normal rule of thumb, what kind of follow-up will there be after the initial inspections? Is there going to be a set time scale?
1: So it does depend on how the businesses are ranked, I suppose, is for want of a better word. So the risk status of the business by virtue of whether they're processing ready-made food or whether they're actually cooking food, all of those things have an indication on that, but also the score that they actually achieve and any concerns that are raised. So some will meet a criteria for an inspection re-inspection in 6 months. Some might be 3 years. So it really will depend, but the businesses will be made aware of the things that are variable within that and the things that are fixed just because of the nature of their businesses. Some businesses are just higher risk than others because of the sort of foods they're handling or the sort of people that they're feeding.
0: Now, it obviously mirrors the scheme in the UK, but why is it being actually operated by a UK company?
1: So it's not being operated by a UK company. We're using a UK company to support us with the delivery of it. But the scheme metrics that we're using are aligned with the UK. And that was something we've been doing for a while now, where we've shared with people the indicative scoring they would have received, on that scheme, with all the detailed information as to how that scored, just purely because I think it makes it easier for people to understand. We know that lots of people from the UK do travel here for holidays. We know people from here travel to the UK. It's a scheme I think people are familiar with, understand, and we hope that that will make this easier in terms of both businesses being able to articulate to their customers, but also customers being able to understand from the businesses as to what that means for them when they're making a decision about where to eat.
2: Simon Richardson speaking with DEFA Minister Claire Barber. So would a food hygiene rating scheme help you decide where to eat? Marcus has been in touch via WhatsApp. Good morning. Food hygiene rating. I understand it's a UK company, which was mentioned there, carrying out the grading, and businesses can decide to display the rating on. I assume, says Marcus, that Manx taxpayers are footing the bill for something that's not going to change where we eat. Who dreams these things up? Your thoughts very welcome. Get in contact with us here at Manx Radio. The headlines are next.
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2: 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Here's Sean.
7: The park manager at Currocks Wildlife Park says a temporary VAT reduction on offer for families this summer is the best price the park has been able to offer since the COVID pandemic. Last month, the island followed a move by the UK to reduce tax on such activities from 20 to 5% until September. The introduction of a new hygiene rating scheme for local eateries and takeaways will make it easier for people from on and off island to decide where they want to eat. That's from the DEFA Minister Claire Barber, whose department has adopted the methodology applied in England and Wales. And two cyclists representing the Isle of Man at the Commonwealth Games say they're feeling confident about putting in some strong performances. Matthew Bostock and Ben Swift will put on the Manx jersey to take part in the track cycling events in Glasgow. In international news, after just over 2 years in office, Keir Starmer is leaving Downing Street for the last time as UK Prime Minister. He'll give a final speech at 11 before going to see the King. A lawyer for Andrew and Tristan Tate claims the brothers are being held in solitary confinement in Miami after being arrested over a UK extradition request over rape and trafficking charges. Both men have consistently denied similar allegations. And Spain have won the World Cup, but they were made to wait, beating Argentina 1-0 in extra time in New Jersey. Afterwards, the Argentinian head coach, Lionel Scaloni, broke down in tears.
2: Thanks, Sean. Just before we go on with the international story, picking up on the Claire Barber story there, the thing about the food hygiene rating system, Teresa in Port St Mary says, Claire Barber, our small businesses have enough to contend with. We've all survived this long without this extra bureaucracy. Focus on getting the meat plant sorted and getting us more self-sufficient. Teresa in Port St Mary. And on the Katie Hopkins playing at the Villa, at the Gaiety Theatre story, a message which has come through from Texter 381 that says, hey, bring on Katie. She is very accurate. Keep the comments coming through. We'd love to hear from you now. Andy Burnham is expected to use his first speech as Prime Minister to promise more breathing room on the cost of living and also a more stable and responsible politics. The new Labour leader replaces Sir Keir Starmer in Downing Street just over a month after being sworn in as an MP. The BBC's Nick Robinson is at Downing Street.
8: Normally, either there's been an election, general election, at which a manifesto has been presented, or a leadership election, at which there has been some sort of sense of what the new leader would bring. Let's be brutal about this. The only reason this is happening at all is that Andy Burnham has got the job because he isn't Keir Starmer. He has the charisma, the rhetoric, the empathy that Keir Starmer found so hard to display in public. He has not really had to say, look, this is what I'm going to do differently. We keep getting hints, of course. You heard in the newspaper, a reference to that interview he's done with the Times newspaper this morning, promising tangible improvements, his word, to help with the cost of living as the first step to write what he calls a 10-year plan to rewire Britain's economy. I wouldn't expect much more detail today, but of course what we will get is not just the words he chooses to utter outside number 10, but the choice of people to fill key jobs. That will tell us a good deal about what he thinks is a real priority.
9: It's worth saying that even if he doesn't necessarily have the mandate that would flow from a general election victory or a leadership election, he does have a majority, and the big question is going to be, can he corral the Labour parliamentary party behind him to do the difficult things that he needs to do in the years ahead?
8: as you say, not just a majority, but a vast parliamentary majority of the sort that most people would dream of when they became a leader. Now, it turned out to be a problem rather than an asset for Keir Starmer, because it allowed tens of Labour MPs to rebel on this or that, and he caved into them again and again, and it gave people a sense they didn't know the direction of his government. I think Burnham, as you say, will have the authority that comes with saying to them, we've all looked over the precipice, we see what lies on the other side, it's electoral defeat, and it's, they think, Nigel Farage striding up this street in a couple of years' time as Prime Minister. So that will help him to do it. But I think what you'll hear is words and policies designed, at least at the beginning, to have all the kind of hope and optimism that was perhaps lacking from the early days of Keir Starmer, where he thought it was right to say to people what was going wrong.
2: Andy Burnham due to arrive in Downing Street to take up his new role as PM over the way from 10 o'clock this morning. The BBC's Nick Robinson with that report. I would imagine space in Downing Street is tight for reporters, hence why Nick sounds like he's broadcasting from the toilet. Let's take a look at this morning's newspaper front pages. Starting off, Andy Burnham speaks to the Times about his 10-year UK plan as he prepares to become Prime Minister today. The Eye reports the new Labour's leader's speech in Downing Street will include a promise to help people find, quote, breathing room on the cost of living, and burning ambition is the Mirror's take on the same subject.
7: Mr. Burnham's first podium moment also leads The Guardian, which reports he'll warn the country it needs to face up to the challenges facing it. The Financial Times says the incoming UK PM will impose a tight grip on spending with a beefed up control centre in Number 10. And The Sun warns he faces turmoil after Donald Trump suggested the new UK government would allow fresh drilling in the North Sea.
2: A more sceptical take can be found in The Telegraph, which says that Mr. Burnham's appointment will herald a new era of big state. The Mail's run a poll claiming more voters in southern England say Burnham doesn't speak for us. And Conservative leader Kemi Badenoch is featured on the front of The Express, saying the new PM has no mandate to raise taxes again.
7: As England's footballers return home from the World Cup, the Metro informs them there have been a few changes, as Andy Burnham was still fighting the Makerfield by-election when they left for the US. While The Star is running something totally different, they've got a story about glamour model Rhiann Sugden.
2: A slight change of pace there. Just keeping the comments coming, talking about the food hygiene rating system. This has come through from texter 572. Hygiene rating scheme, nice to have, but interviewer didn't ask what is costing us. DEFRA always had their own staff doing this kind of thing, and staffing numbers have been reduced as a result of using a UK company. Fair comments. Winty, of course, will be along with Man in Line today from 12 o'clock. More comments welcome on that as ever. We're talking shortly about the World Pilates record, which was attempted at Nokelo Farm yesterday.
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2: OK, let's have a look at what's happening roadwise. Douglas Ballinard Road is closed between Johnny Watterson Lane and Scollag Road. That's 24 hours a day for resurfacing work, which is happening. Also in Douglas St Ninian's Road, closed for resurfacing. Cool Road has got four-way traffic signals, which will be in operation for the next 4 days, starting today at 9.30 and running till 3.30. That's for manhole repairs till July 24th. Cool Road coming into effect at 9.30 this morning. In Braid, Clanner Road closed for drainage work from until 3.30, rather, tomorrow afternoon. West Baldwin, temporary lights on the West Baldwin Road near Inchibrek, 24 hours a day for water main work. Between St Mark's and Foxdale, there are rolling closures in place on the Tossaby Road for water main work until the end of October. Port St Mary, Cronk Road, closed until 6 o'clock this evening, he says, checking the dates quickly. Colby, the Ballochiel Ferrick Road, closed for resurfacing. By Ronalds Way Airport, those two-way lights in operation 24 hours a day for street works on the Douglas Road. And in Laxey, temporary lights on Pinfold Hill 24 hours a day. No problems for Steam Packet. The Mananin has set off to Liverpool due to arrive there at 9.50. And at the airport, as far as things are concerned, no delays into or out of Ronalds Way. It's all moving on time.
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0: dreams come to an end. East 17 on Breakfast from Manx Radio. It's deep 7:54. Now, almost 3,000 people have taken part in a world record attempt for the largest ever Pilates class that happened yesterday afternoon. Despite the strong turnout, 2,804 participants at Nocalo Farm, it wasn't quite enough to beat the existing record of 3,486 participants set in Turkey 13 years ago. However, a separate record for the most number of people performing the standing roll-down exercise for 1 minute was broken just before the main record attempt itself. Manx Radio's Lewis Foster was amongst those taking part, and afterwards he caught up with some of the other participants.
1: We did have an attempt and we didn't get enough numbers, but we did get one silly little record. And if Guinness Book of Records is a way that you select for excellence, then we made it. But I'm more particularly interested in really what this means. I believe that we can make Pilates the home. We can own Pilates.
2: So tell us about this film that you have in mind.
1: Well, look, I think I'm a comeover, and like many comeovers, I would like to give the island something of value. And I've been trying for many years to find out what it was. And quite fortuitously, because I didn't really think there was a story in Joe Pilates and Akelo, I looked into it and there is. And what we should do, if we're going to make this island the world center of Pilates, the place of pilgrimage for people who love and practice and understand and want to know more about Pilates, we have a great opportunity. And the way to do this, really, is make a movie.
0: Lewis Foster chatting with actor John Rhys-Davies, who also took part in the Pilates World Record attempt yesterday, and as you heard, wants to do more to highlight the work of Joseph Pilates. The whole event, of course, happening in the sunshine yesterday. If you were one of those taking part, hope you had a fabulous time in the sunshine. Going to be a busy week on Man in Line this week. Castle Rushen High School on Wednesday and the prison on Thursday for Andy Wint. He's being sent there. He's going there to do a programme. Just, you know, sounded like it had all gone terribly wrong very quickly. But it's going to be a busy week. More on that coming up in the next hour. The news is next at 8 o'clock.
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0: Welcome to Monday morning. No, seriously, you are welcome to Monday morning. Monday 20th July, where am I? Chris in for then, today and tomorrow. In the next hour, the government introduced a reduction in the VAT rate from 20% to 5% for some businesses last month, some activities. Has it made any difference? We'll find out. And we're live at Ronald's Way Airport to catch up with Manx athletes heading to Glasgow for the Commonwealth Games. On DAB, online, on smart devices and on FM. From Douglas in the Isle of Man, Shaw Radio Vanin. 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
1: Manx Radio News at 8 o'clock. More am I. I'm Sean Cowper. The park manager at the Currags Wildlife Park says a temporary VAT reduction on offer for families this summer is the best price the park has been able to offer since the start of the COVID pandemic. Last month, the island followed a move by the UK government to reduce the tax from 20% to 5% on selected activities until September. The aim is to make it more affordable for families to have outings during the summer. At the park, Kathleen Graham says they've passed on the full reduction to customers, but are also welcoming an option to give back to the animals.
2: Every little helps. And, you know, this is the best of both worlds. If you, you know, want to buy the kids an ice cream and take that 15% back, it's fine because it's not coming off of us. It's what we would normally pay anyway in VAT. However, if you feel that £1.50 per adult or £1.06 per child, you'd rather give that back to the park. You just ask for a give back ticket and that will go directly to the animals.
1: A prominent poet on the island says he doesn't think it's appropriate for the Gaiety Theatre to host a show by performer Katie Hopkins later this week. Bradley Chambers, who's the current Manx Bard, believes Ms Hopkins' views go against the Villa Gaiety's stated values. The former reality TV contestant and comedian, who'll perform her Free Range show at the venue on Thursday, has attracted controversy due to her views on topics such as immigration and race. Mr Chambers told Manx Radio whoever proceeded with the booking should be held to account.
3: I don't think that's appropriate. It's the cultural central hub of the island, the cultural epicentre of the Isle of Man. And Katie Hopkins being there is not in line with the stated values of Villa Gaiety or the Department for Education, Sport and Culture.
1: The DESC says decisions relating to venue bookings are made in accordance with the relevant booking procedures and with due regard to legal, operational and health and safety considerations. The organisers of the Royal Manx Agricultural Show says it's reached an agreement with the production company behind the TT movie following concerns road closures for filming would impact the event. More scenes for the film are due to be shot next month, resulting in road closures on sections of the TT course. It's led to concern from some residents in the north on access to the showground at Knockalo on the 8th of August. In a statement, the Royal Manx Agricultural Society says it's held talks with politicians and the producers over concerns that the proposed closures would severely impact the show. The introduction of new hygiene rating schemes for local eateries and takeaways will make it easier for people from on and off island to decide where they want to eat. That's the view of Environment, Food and Agriculture Minister Claire Barber, whose department has adopted the methodology applied in England and Wales. Applying to restaurants, takeaways and pubs, score a score of 0 to 5, with 5 representing the highest standards of hygiene and food management. The inspection reports will be available online and through official stickers at the premises, though these will not be obligatory, a move defended by the minister.
4: Various businesses will be furnished with stickers that they can publish if they want to, and we would expect that the majority would want to publish them, and we may well look at making that mandatory in the future. But just in the short term, the main priority is getting out, getting the inspections done and making sure that there's a central database of the information.
1: The two cyclists representing the Isle of Man at the Commonwealth Games say they're both feeling confident about putting in some strong performances. Matthew Bostock and Ben Swift will put on the Manx jersey to take part in the track cycling events in Glasgow between Thursday the 30th of July and Sunday the 2nd of August. In international news, after just over 2 years in office, Keir Starmer is leaving Downing Street for the last time as UK Prime Minister. He'll give a final speech at 11 before going to see the King. Then Andy Burnham will do it the other way around, ending up back in number 10 to speak to the nation. A lawyer for Andrew and Tristan Tate claimed the brothers are being held in solitary confinement in Miami. It's after being arrested on a UK extradition request over rape and trafficking charges. And Spain have won the World Cup, but they were made to wait after beating Argentina 1-0 in extra time in New Jersey. Afterwards, the Argentinian head coach broke down in tears. 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
0: Morning, mate. Welcome along. Chris in for then on the breakfast show on a gorgeous sunny Manx morning. Is it going to stay that way? Let's check it out. Forecast from Ronald's where he says dry again today, starting off rather cloudy in some places, but sunny intervals are likely to happen. As the day goes on, the sunshine will develop in all parts. Moderate to fresh and gusty north or northwesterly winds with a high today of 19 degrees. Tonight and tomorrow we'll see little change with good sunny intervals again tomorrow, although with fresh to strong northwesterly winds later on in the day tomorrow. Beyond that, staying dry through the rest of the working week with sunny spells and near average temperatures, so high teens, early 20s basically. Sun rose this morning at 5:12 and sets again at 9:37 this evening.
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0: Calvin Harris, Dua Lipa, One Kiss. Were they at the halftime performance of the World Cup yesterday, Sian? Do we know?
1: I don't think either of them were at the World Cup, no.
0: It did seem like one of those sort of Uncle Tom Copley in all moments where they just threw everything at it.
1: It was an odd mix. It was a bit of an odd mix, and I'm not sure any of it really went together. It was strange.
0: It looked like a visual sugar rush, basically, from what I've seen on the news this morning.
1: Yes, pretty much. Wayne Rooney gave it an interesting assessment on the BBC coverage. I think it's fair to say he wasn't a fan.
0: And the whole thing, as we mentioned, normally sort of football, half-time, 15 minutes and they're back on the pitch and stuff. But by the time you took the entertainment and all the other stuff around it, it was nearly half an hour, wasn't it?
1: Yeah, the full break was half an hour. The show itself was, I think they timed it at 12 minutes, but obviously there was all the setup on the pitch, getting bits and pieces on and then off again afterwards. So yeah, a bit longer than usual, a bit strange.
0: And then Donald Trump presenting, sort of him and Infantile walking out with the trophy. That looked very strange.
1: I'd gone to bed by
0: that
1: point.
0: I saw it on the news this morning. I didn't stay up because I was getting up, obviously, but I saw it on the news and they just say it looked very odd, the two of them walking out together holding
1: it. It's not a big trophy, is it? It doesn't really take two people as a general rule.
0: Fortunately, he's only got small hands, so it didn't look quite as bad as it could have done otherwise. Now, whilst businesses have welcomed a temporary VAT reduction that was introduced by the Manx government last month, they say families don't have the same disposable income as they had before the coronavirus pandemic. In June, the Isle of Man followed a UK decision to reduce the stated rates from 20% to 5% on selected activities. The aim of the scheme is to make family outings more affordable, enabling children and parents to enjoy activities like dining out, visiting cinemas and theatres, and attending attractions. But have families actually used it yet? Ruth Mead is from Red My Farm. She says they passed the reduction on in full to their visitors.
2: For a family of four visiting us, they could be paying £6-7 less in taxes to the government in order for them to enjoy themselves.
3: Have you guys noticed an increase or an uptake in more customers perhaps coming through?
2: We haven't overall. We are noticing that people are being much more careful with their money. We don't think the disposable income is around. And you're seeing it all through hospitality in areas of sort of very much optional spending. And that's partly why we passed on the savings in full to our customers, because we appreciate that, you know, money has to go quite a long way these days. Yeah, seeing more families out and about would really be great for them.
3: Now, Ruth, can I ask, and you can please correct me if I'm wrong here, you said it's for ticketed events. There is a Fire Island event that you guys are hosting. Please correct me if I'm wrong. So does it mean that those ticketed events, those kinds of events, that's what's covered by this exemption?
2: So our Fire Island Chilean Barbecue Festival is on the 12th of September, but that wouldn't actually fall under this scheme because this scheme does finish on the 1st of September. So it would only apply to our farm experience events, and we've got a story time on the farm. So, you know, even on the Isle of Man, you would assume that everybody's got a really easy connection to the countryside with it being a very rural island. But that's not what we see. And we do see families who, you know, they don't get onto farms. They don't know people in farming circles. And, you know, they come and it's really great to share sort of the process of producing food. And we keep Manx locked in. So raising awareness about those kinds of things as well. And most people are really unaware as to what goes into producing great food.
3: This scheme assists for ticketed events. What kind of other assistance would businesses welcome from the government? Is there any sort of other assistance that is needed?
2: I think really the key thing is to work on giving families disposable income so that they can choose where to spend a larger proportion of their earnings. Taxing people more to take it off to give to a business to help them in a particular area, it's a bit useful. But I think really giving families more, reducing the cost of living. So the proportion of your wages that you're spending on rent and utilities that are non-optional, reducing that would be the biggest help, I think.
0: That was Ruth Mead from Red My Farm. Kathleen Graham is the park manager at Carrick's Wildlife Park. She says the park has also introduced the change in full to the VAT rates, but is also giving visitors the chance to give back to the animals.
4: We have managed to reduce the day ticket by 15%. You know, often it's a tale of kind of two halves. Many people are struggling. Things have got harder, and this is the best price that we're able to offer a day visit to the wildlife park since before the pandemic. However, other people maybe aren't struggling, and as this is on adult tickets, even if you don't have children with you. We're saying that if you feel that, you know, £13 for an adult or £9.50 for a child is perfectly acceptable, you can actually, when you get to the front of the queue at the wildlife park, say, can I give that back? So we're giving people the opportunity. You'll be automatically offered the summer saver price, but if you go, actually I want to give that 15% back to the animals, there's lots of great projects that we can use that money on. We've got our supporters charity, and they do a lot of corporate Make a Difference days, and we do up the they help us do up the animal enclosures, you know, things that our basic budget doesn't stretch to, but really improves the animals' lives. Recently, we got some new biobed, which has been revolutionising some of our primates. We'd love to buy some more of that. So you've got the opportunity to give us back a little bit of extra income.
3: Have you noticed that more families have perhaps been coming out to the park?
4: We're announcing it now and trying to get the word out now in time for the school holidays. Obviously, it's not long till the holidays, but it's active now. So even if you come to the park now, you can get a summer saver ticket or you can give it back.
3: And Kathleen, at the start of the interview, you mentioned, you know, that people don't really, or families don't really have that disposable income as they used to previously. Have you guys noticed maybe like a decline in people coming over or visiting?
4: It's tighter. It's definitely tighter for families. As I said, you know, membership is excellent value, and a lot of people do buy membership because they realise they can come as often as they like to the wildlife park, even for short visits. And even though the government scheme does not allow us to discount the membership because we still have to pay 20% VAT on that, it's still a good deal.
3: Definitely. And you also mentioned, you know, that 15% can be given back to going towards the park and the animals. You know, 15% on its own from one person wouldn't make that much of a dent, but I'm sure 15% from all visitors, it'll definitely make a huge difference.
4: Yeah, I mean, as we say, every little helps. And, you know, this is the best of both worlds. You know, if you, you know, want to buy the kids an ice cream and take that 15% back, it's fine because it's not coming off of us. It's what we would normally pay anyway in VAT. However, if you feel that £1.50 per adult or £1.06 per child, you'd rather give that back to the park. You just ask for a give back ticket and that will go directly to the animals.
0: Great way of doing things. Kathleen Graham, park manager at Currocks Wildlife Park. So what are your thoughts on that? Are you more likely to go to an event or an attraction because of that reduction in VAT? The reduction, Sean, was from 20% down to 5%, yeah?
1: Yeah, and it's only for certain things like the events that we've just been hearing about and certain attractions. I think you can find a full list of what does and doesn't, it can and can't be applied to on the government website.
0: Your thoughts, opinions, very welcome. 166 177 on text. Email studio@manxradio.com, or if you're a WhatsApperist, yes, that's a word, you can do it on WhatsApp, 07624 166 177. Manx athletes departing for Glasgow, ready for the Commonwealth Games, some of them going through Ronald's Way this morning. Our Amy is there, we'll be catching up with her after the headlines.
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0: #8:21 with the headlines. Here's Sean.
1: While businesses have welcomed a temporary VAT reduction that was introduced by the Manx government last month, they say families don't have the same disposable income they did before the COVID pandemic. In June, the Isle of Man followed a UK decision to reduce the stated rates from 20% to 5% on selected activities. The organisers of the Royal Manx Agricultural Show say they've reached an amicable agreement with the production company behind the TT movie, following concerns road closures for filming would impact the event. There had been concerns from some residents in the north about access to the showground at Knockalo on the 8th of August. And athletes heading to the Commonwealth Games from the Isle of Man will be departing for Glasgow shortly. Those representing the island are currently gathering at Ronald's Way ahead of their flight. In international news, after just over 2 years in office, Sir Keir Starmer is leaving Downing Street for the last time as UK Prime Minister. He'll give a final speech at 11 before going to see the King. Profit warnings from travel and leisure firms in the UK have hit their highest level for nearly 4 years. It's because of the Iran war hitting bookings and meaning costs jumping for many. And Spain have won the World Cup, but they were made to wait, beating Argentina 1-0 in extra time. Afterwards, the Argentinian head coach, Lionel Scaloni, broke down in tears.
0: Thanks, Sean. Busy week for Man in Line. I'll come on to that in just a second. The election 2026 candidate interviews we're running every weekday at 11:30. Today, Rachel Glover, who's standing in the Onchan constituency. It will be Rachel Glover that we'll be hearing from at 11:30, followed by Man in Line, Castle Rushen High School on Wednesday for Andy, and then he's off to prison on Thursday. Some would say not before time, but it is an outside broadcast for Man in Line, nothing else. Busy morning then, Sean, at the airport.
1: Yeah, we were saying earlier, if you need something new in your TV viewing schedule, the Commonwealth Games, just a couple of days away now, the opening ceremony taking place on Thursday. And a lot of the Manx athletes are going to be, in the next few minutes, going through security to board their plane to Glasgow. But just before they do, our Amy is at the airport this morning. And Amy, I know you're there at the moment with one of the main organisers of the Isle of Man team.
9: So is this like just the audio?
10: I am. I'm here this morning and there's a sea of red here, actually. There's so many people and there's real excitement in the air. And I've got Erica with me now. So Erica, just how much planning goes into getting Team Isle of Man off island to the Commonwealth Games?
11: An immense amount of planning. This has been 4 years in the making, and for these athletes, probably a lifetime in the making. Some of them will have been training since they were 2, 3, 4, ready for this moment. So yeah, the biggest moment that they can wear the Isle of Man best and compete on the international stage.
10: And just how many people from Team Isle of Man do we have going to Glasgow?
11: So we've got 27 athletes and they're accompanied by a huge entourage of helpers, staff, all volunteers to add. So in total, I think the full team is around 50 people heading to Glasgow over the next few weeks.
10: And from the Isle of Man's perspective as well, obviously we don't have Team Isle of Man in the Olympics. So in terms of the global athletic stage, this is the pinnacle for the Isle of Man, isn't it?
11: Yeah, it absolutely is. As I say, this is the probably the biggest event, certainly for these sports, that they can wear the Isle of Man flag, their Isle of Man vest. So yeah, it really is the biggest stage for them. So yeah, super excited to get there, get into the village and the opening ceremony on Thursday.
10: And what's it like as well for the athletes to be able to compete against people from all different countries and also, you know, particularly from the likes of Team GB, who are potentially, you know, a bit more experienced and have that, you know, the extra skill set? What's that like?
11: Yeah, I think it's just a fantastic opportunity for them, you know, literally to sit and have breakfast with Olympians. They can only learn from the experience. We're really lucky that most of these athletes will have had experience of Island Games, which gives them a really good platform to go to that next level. And you know, here they all are ready to go and experience the Commonwealth Games.
10: And I've got a couple of people with me as well. So we've got Alfie, who is going to be bearing the flag, and we've got Laura, who is going to have the baton. So Alfie, I'll come to you first. Is this your first experience of the Commonwealth Games?
9: Yes, my first experience.
10: So how are you feeling?
9: Bit nervous, but yeah, very excited.
10: And what about bearing the flag? I mean, that's an amazing experience. Going to be walking out into the stadium doing that.
9: Yeah, I was really happy to hear that I could do that and represent my country, you know, in that way. But yeah, it'll be really good.
10: And what sport are you competing in?
9: Para powerlifting.
10: So how did you get into it?
9: Well, first of all, I started with powerlifting, and then a national competition, this guy came up to me and he was like, oh, you'd be eligible for para powerlifting, and I think you'd do really well in it. So we applied for it, and then from there on, I kind of just have done both powerlifting and para powerlifting.
10: Amazing. Well, good luck. And Laura, coming to you now. Laura, you're a regular at the Commonwealth Games, I suppose, aren't you? So how are you feeling?
12: I'm really excited now. This is my fourth Commonwealth Games, and my first one was in Glasgow 12 years ago. So for me, it feels a bit of a full circle moment going back again all these years later now.
10: Wow, amazing. And is it funny thinking of who you were at the first Games and in Glasgow, thinking for who you are at this time in Glasgow?
12: Yeah, absolutely. I was just 18 at my first one. 12 years ago. So I think a lot's changed in life and training since then. But yeah, I'm really excited to get back out and represent the Isle of Man again.
10: And bearing the baton, which it is amazing. If you haven't seen it, it looks so beautiful and it's so been artistically done. How are you feeling about that?
12: Yeah, really, really excited. It's such an honour to have been asked to do it at the opening ceremony. So yeah, I'm really looking forward to that too.
10: So lots of excitement here at the airport ahead of everybody heading to Glasgow for the Commonwealth Games in the next couple of days.
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0: Live there, and good to hear from Alfie Besant and Laura Kinley, who will be representing the island at the start. And just a reminder that Rob Pritchard is also heading over to Glasgow. We'll have full coverage and updates from all of the events and Team Isle of Man in the Commonwealth Games right here on Manx Radio.

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4: Here we go then, on Friday we'll be back, Your Highness. Ben will be back in the chair again, hopefully from Wednesday morning. On Friday he'll do the draw for the Max Radio coffee mug and the purple goodies. It could be you on the early morning music mystery quiz, and on the Mystery Motorist it will be the prize of the £50 voucher for Ellen Vannin Fuels. Ben giving both of those away on Friday morning. Your clues this week are famous children's TV characters, okay? 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
1: Lewis Capaldi and Wish You the Best on Manx Radio at breakfast. I'm Chris and Sean with you through until 9. Mucho wrong answers today on the mystery motorist. Wurzel Gummidge proving particularly popular this morning, but also particularly wrong. Correct answers from Quango, Vera Cowley, Steve on the bus, John Bourbon, Lynn, who, quote, is hanging on tight as Karen is driving so fast. Grass your friend up on the radio. Why not, Lynn? You're in the draw, though. Quinton Gill and JJ in Jerby. Correct answers. Another clue for the mystery motorist after the headlines. It's 8:42 with those headlines. Here's Sean.
2: A poet from the island believes the Gaiety Theatre's decision to book performer Casey Hopkins goes against the venue's beliefs. Bradley Chambers, who's currently the Manx Bard, believes the taxpayer-funded facility isn't the right place for her latest tour. The introduction of a new hygiene rating scheme for local eateries and takeaways will make it easier for people from on and off island to decide where they want to eat. So says Minister Claire Barber, whose department has adopted the methodology applied in England and Wales. And athletes heading to the Commonwealth Games from the Isle of Man will be departing for Glasgow shortly. Those representing the island are currently gathering at Ronaldsway ahead of their flight. In international news, Andy Burnham's preparing to enter number 10 as the new UK Prime Minister. The former mayor for Greater Manchester is promising to give the public more breathing room with the cost of living. The US says strikes on Iran will carry on for as long as the country's military continues to target vessels passing through the Strait of Hormuz. It's after two US service personnel were killed by Iranian missiles and drones on Friday. And a tense match has seen Spain defeat Argentina 1-0 in the World Cup final. The only goal was scored by Ferran Torres in the 106th minute, giving them a second star on their football shirt.
1: Cheers, Sean.
3: The Mystery Motorist with Ellen Vannin Fuels.
1: £50 fuel voucher from Ellen Vannin Fuels up for grabs with Ben on Friday. Correct answers so far, Quango, Vora Cowley, Steve on the bus, John Bourbon, Lynn, who's in the car with Karen, Quinton Gill, JJ in Jerby. Some wrong answers so far before I give you the next clue. It's not Bagpuss. It's not George from Rainbow. Oh, yeah, free. Scooby-Doo.
4: Okay.
1: It's not Bagpuss. It's not Zebedee. It's not Paddington Bear. Bugs Bunny. Bungle. Minnie or Mickey Mouse. And Wurzel Gummidge, as I say, seems to be the most popular so far. It's none of those. If you can work out which famous children's TV character this is, get in touch.
5: Well, it wasn't so much how much. It was what I lost.
1: Oh, quite a distinctive voice. Bit more to go on there as well. Sean, any clue on that? Anything at all?
2: I'm very sorry. I wasn't listening.
1: You're miles away. Have a listen to this. This is just for you. Okay, just for you, Sean.
5: Well, it wasn't so much how much. It was what I lost.
2: I can't even tell what he's saying yet.
1: It wasn't so much. It was how much I lost. It was how much, yeah.
2: Yeah, not for me.
1: Not you.
5: Well,
1: no.
5: It wasn't so much how much. It was what I lost.
1: Sorry, I've just laughed. Fran has sent a message saying, your competition, is it Phil Gorn?
5: Well, it wasn't so much how much, it was what I lost.
1: If you reckon you know which children's TV character that is, 166 177, email studio@manxradio.com or you can do it via WhatsApp. Give you a clue, it's not Phil Gorn. I can put that out there really clear. It's not Phil Gorn.

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1: The Mystery Motorist with Ellen Vannin Fuels.
0: So Ben giving away the £50 voucher on Friday. If you got the answer right, you'll be in that draw. Still got some wrong answers coming through. Apart from Phil Gore, my other favourite this morning has been Joe Pasquale. Comedian. We're looking for famous children TV characters. The clue we gave you, we were looking today, Lady Penelope's driver in the Thunderbirds series. Parker. Yes, my lady.
2: Oh, my lady.
3: Home, Parker. By the way, Parker, how did you fare at the casino?
2: Oh, I lost, my lady.
3: Now, come on, Parker. You can tell me.
2: Well, it wasn't so much how much. It was what I lost.
3: You know, Parker, you're being very mysterious. What did you lose?
2: Well, you see, I got a bit carried away. I thought I had a sister.
3: Parker, what did you lose?
2: Well, your yacht. Milady.
1: The Mystery Motorist.
0: Shocking. Parker from Thunderbirds is who we were looking for.
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That's John Newman and Fire in Me. Pretty much rounding off Manx Radio Breakfast here today. Clarkie will be on the way shortly. In fact, Chris Williams. So it's all changed. I'll keep up with it all round. Just a reminder, our election candidate interview today at 11.30 will be Rachel Glover, who's standing in the Onchan constituency. You can hear that at 11.30, followed by Winty with Man in Line. Your views, thoughts and opinions, very welcome from midday.

0: 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So how do they view 2027 and beyond? Will they build a future on the Isle of Man? 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I'm Andy Wint with more Man in Line discussion from Castle Russian High School this Wednesday at midday on smart devices, on air, online, on Manx Radio.
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0: So, Clarky is here for the final time, looking after things for Chris Williams today. All set to go, fella?
1: Well, I've got my short trousers on today because it's National Moon Day. And also, it's International Chess Day as well. So that's the whole 3 hours talking about the bishop all done.
0: Jokes, please. They write themselves, don't they? Clarky looking after things then for Chris Williams. I'll catch you from 6 tomorrow on The Breakfast Show, right here on DAB online, on smart devices and on FM radio from Douglas in the Isle of Man. 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
2: Manx Radio News at 9 o'clock. Moramai, I'm Sean Cowper. A prominent poet on the island says he doesn't think it's appropriate for the Gaiety Theatre to host a show by performer Katie Hopkins later this week. Bradley Chambers, who's the current Manx Bard, believes Miss Hopkins' views go against the Villa Gaiety's stated values. The former reality TV contestant and comedian, who'll perform her Free Range show on Thursday, has attracted controversy due to her views on topics such as immigration and race. Mr. Chambers told Manx Radio whoever proceeded with the booking should be held to account.
3: I don't think that's appropriate. It's the cultural central hub of the island, the cultural epicentre of the Isle of Man. And Katie Hopkins being there is not in line with the stated values of Villa Gaiety or the Department for Education, Sport and Culture.
2: The Department of Education, Sport and Culture says decisions relating to venue bookings are made in accordance with relevant booking procedures. The introduction of a new hygiene rating scheme for local eateries and takeaways will make it easier for people from on and off island to decide where they want to eat. That's the view of Environment, Food and Agriculture Minister Claire Barber, whose department has adopted the methodology applied in England and Wales. Applying to restaurants, takeaways and pubs, a score of 0 to 5 will be awarded. The inspection reports will be available online and through official stickers at the premises, though these won't be obligatory, a move defended by the minister.
4: Various businesses will be furnished with stickers that they can publish if they want to, and we would expect that the majority would want to publish them, and we may well look at making that mandatory in the future. But just in the short term, the main priority is getting out, getting the inspections done and making sure that there's a central database of the information.
2: Athletes heading to the Commonwealth Games from the Isle of Man will be departing shortly. Those representing the island are currently gathering at Ronaldsway ahead of their flight to Glasgow. In international news, Andy Burnham's preparing to enter number 10 as the new UK Prime Minister. The former Mayor of Greater Manchester is promising to give the public more breathing room with the cost of living. Crews are still battling a fire that broke out yesterday at Arthur's Seat in Edinburgh. Officials say no one has been injured in the incident. And in sports, Spain supporters are continuing to celebrate a second World Cup title. The 2010 winners needed extra time to get a 1-0 victory against 10-man Argentina in the final in New Jersey last night. Manx Radio News at coming up to 3 minutes past nine, our next at 10 o'clock. In the meantime, keep up to date by following Manx Radio on social media or going to manxradio.com.
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1: Dry again today. Starting off cloudy though in places, but sunny intervals are likely to the lee off the hills as the sunshine will develop in all parts of the island later. It's going to be gusty north-northwest winds. Temperatures today are no higher than 19.
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That's Donna Lewis, I Love You, Always, Forever. And Phil Collins, Dancing Into the Light, kicking us off on the morning show. My final venture on the morning show from 9 o'clock till about 25 past 11 this morning, where we'll have a continuation of our political interviews for the candidates who have declared their intention to stand for the 2026 general election here on the Isle of Man. More details on who it is today coming up shortly. Music in this hour from Rod Stewart, MGMT, Paul McCartney, Ed Sheeran, Blur, amongst many others. And our more music here on Manx Radio's morning show. What are we going to talk about later? Well, girls and ladies, football's over. You might get your husband back, or your boyfriend or partner. Yeah, football's finished. The final of the World Cup happened last night, of course. And there'll be a few neutrals in the Isle of Man fairly happy enough with the result, if that's a diplomatic way of putting it. It's National Moon Day. Of course, today, July the 20th, in 1969, is the day when man first set foot on the moon. Or did they? No conspiracy theories here. National Lollipop Day. Well, not just the lollipop, but if you're a lollipop person holding the lollipop to help the kids cross the road safely, we'd love to hear from you this morning. Probably still on duty, actually, at the moment. It's National Friends Day. And in the United States, it can only happen in America, National Ugly Truck Day. Maybe some of the farmers on the Isle of Man could enter that one. Certainly dirty trucks, wouldn't they? 9:14. Have a bit of Sam Smith for your Monday morning. Easing it into gently, see that? Stay with me.

0: Sam Smith on The Morning Show and Stay With Me. If you want to get in touch this morning, the usual lines are open into the studio, right in front of my left eye, the computers, and your message will come into the screen on WhatsApp on 07624 166 177. 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Also, coming up, we'll give you some birthdays of the day and what happened on this day during history on the 20th of July. Right now, though, got to take this, it's 18 minutes past nine.
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Good morning, 20 past nine, the morning show with Clarky through until 11.25ish today. Good morning to Pete. He's been on the ball already, sending a message in. I hope you're all well, Pete. Any chance of a sunshine tune? Well, it's the best I could do on the playlist in this first hour. REM, bit of shiny happy people.

R.E.M., Shiny Happy People, 23 and a half minutes past 9 o'clock. It's not a bad Monday morning. Another cruise ship sitting in Douglas Bay here. The tenders will be putting some people back onto the Isle of Man. So behave yourself on your prom and make the visitors welcome. It's just sitting in, don't know the name of it yet. Haven't managed to get my phone synced up to the trackers. But I'm sure somebody out there knows. Well, the boat that's in the Douglas Bay here, pointing in towards, or facing westerly. Yeah, that's a good term for you. What have we got for you today? Well, a few birthdays to read out for you. As we mentioned, we've got the National Days to go through a little bit later on. National Chess Day, so we've got plenty to talk about with that, like the government did with the bishop, as I mentioned with Chris earlier on. We've got the birthday list too, so if you've got anyone on the birthday list, which is coming now. And the explosive, I love them. You know, the message comes in and the happy birthday's highlighted. When you put the mouse over it, it like explodes into confetti. No wine or beer comes out of it. But it's nice. Can you please say happy birthday to Kevin in Ramsey today from all the family? Thank you. And that's from Jay. So there we go. Happy birthday, Kevin. You're on the Robinson's birthday list. And that draw for a £40 Robinson's voucher will be happening on Monday the 3rd of August. So get your text or email in and get yourself or somebody you know on the Robinson's birthday list. Looks like Jay has done to wish Kevin in Ramsey happy birthday for today. She played

0: Galway girl Ed Sheeran on Mike Shrew's morning show here from the Isle of Man. Clarky with you till 25 past 11, thereabouts today. Another one of our political election interviews for potential candidates, well, ones who are standing for this year's election. And don't forget, full coverage of the election 2026 for the House of Keys here in the Isle of Man will be on Manx Radio from all of the different constituencies around the Isle of Man. We'll have chats with the people around about, exit polls as well, and hopefully get some chats with the new people who get in, or the existing ones who have been successful as well. And full details of Election 26 can be found on manxradio.com. 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

There we go. That is Charlie XCX. It's not bad, is it? It's called Apple. And, well, his birthday is today, 1933. He's 93 today. Rex Williams. Well, it says English snooker player. Is he English or Welsh? Anyway, I played a lot of snooker when I was younger. Don't play so much now. Gets harder when your eyesight's not as good. But did play a lot of snooker around the Derby when the Northern Snooker League was going. A lot of people listening probably have memories of playing in the snooker leagues around the north of the Isle of Man. There was a few old clubs around then. Regaby still going. We had St. Olaves, which I think is still there too. Grand Island had a team. PJs. The old dance studio around the bus station. The golf club. I'm not sure. I don't think they've got their tables now, the snooker tables. Who else was there? Derby, of course, with three snooker tables up there where we played. The fire station. Yeah, Ramsey Fire Station. They had a table as well. Used to play against them. Used to be interesting if they were ever called out. The cues be left on the table. And nobody knew whether they were going to sit and wait for them to come back or what. But, yeah, they were interesting times. My snooker cue is a Rex Williams replica. Maybe it's time for a new one, eh? Anyway, that's Rex. And today, 1947, it's his birthday today. And good morning to Robert as well. We're on the ball, same page as me too. Mexican-American singer-songwriter Carlos Santana. Famous guitarist as well. He's 79 today. It's his birthday. And I thought we'd revive a bit of the It's the Loveline on 219, which is the music that Stu Lowe used to use at the start to read over the messages for the Loveline. Takes you back, takes your memories. Santana, Samba Party.

So happy 79th birthday, born in 1947, on this very day, July the 20th. Carlos Santana, Mexican-American singer-songwriter and guitarist. And of course, the theme tune to Manx Radio's Love Line on 219 from the 80s. With Stu Lowe. Yeah, a lot of memories there, driving around listening to Love Line. Imagine trying to trust people to ring up nowadays and send a sensible message to somebody from somebody. I'm not sure I'd like to present that one, to be fair. Anyway, it brings back a lot of memories hearing that music again. And we're still here from Stu Lowe out in Canada. Run his own business out there. Doing a little bit of radio still as well. So, it's great to hear from Stu now and again. Wonderful broadcaster in his time here at Manx Radio. The ability to appeal to the younger generation, the older generation as well. Morning, Regaby, the Beach Hotel had snooker clubs as well. I played for St. Olive's and then the Beach Hotel. I remember you at Jerby playing, and that's from Rob Anderson. Good morning to you, Rob. Nice to hear from you. I'm not playing. I do the odd time thrash at Regaby there, but they're few and far between, not like they used to be, like you said there, Rob. And Jenny's been on. She said, is there some sort of correlation here, Clarkie? That you played snooker, you're now playing bowls, and there's some sort of insinuation that I'm only doing sports that aren't too taxing physically. Well, I'm not sure where your comments are going here with this one, to be honest. Eh? What about the, you know, do you want to mention the football, the hockey, off-road motorcycling, the badminton, the still play at my age? Yeah, the list goes on. Gets harder, though. Maybe it's time to take up snooker again. Good morning to you, the morning show, here with Clarkie till around about 11:30. Calvin Harris, Pharrell Williams, Katy Perry, and Fields.

Don't be afraid to catch feels. Still not convincing me on that lyric. 9:45 on your Monday morning. Here's Rod Stewart.

There we are. Sir Roderick David Stewart, born this day, 1945, on the 10th of January. Not today. I'm just giving his birthday out there. But one of his best, Baby Jane. And, well, one of the best could be on the birthday list. If you know anyone celebrating a birthday today, or you're celebrating yourself, or it's your anniversary, you're celebrating anything else, jigging round in Spain, something like that. We'd love to hear from you on this Monday morning. 166177 is the text number. You can WhatsApp us as well. Just stick the 07624 in front of it. Or you can email in studio@manxradio.com. If you're celebrating, we'll put you on the Robinson's birthday list, where you could win that £40 voucher to use at Robinson's on the Terraced or on Cool Road as well. 1885, on the subject of football, not too much about it because you're probably sick of it now. Well, the Football Association legalised professionalism. Tickled me, this. Football Association in 1885 legalised professionalism in association football under pressure from the British Football Association. Professionalism. Ow! Let's roll round the floor for 10 minutes, hold my face because somebody tapped me on the little toe. That's the side that lets it down, isn't it? Everyone loves a good game of football. Anyway, we're moving nearer the news on that happy note. Here's Kids, MGMT on Manx Radio's Morning Show.

0: originally known as The Management, changed their name to MGMT. You don't see the connection there at all. I like that, though. That's called Kids. News is next at the top of the hour. To take us there, come inside with Paul McCartney.
1: Ooh.

0: That's the new single from Paul McCartney. 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

0: music coming up in the next hour for you on the morning show. Include some Coldplay, Erasure, some Sugar Babes as well. We'll be talking about International Chess Day, National Lollipop Day. And of course, today, 1969, the very first moon landing on Apollo 11. Broadcasting around the world on the web, on digital radios, on smart devices, and FM from Douglas in the Isle of Man, Shock Radio Vannon. 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
1: Manx Radio News at 10 o'clock. More am I. I'm Sean Cowper. A business on the Isle of Man says while it's passing on a VAT reduction to customers this summer, it's noticed families are being more careful with their money. Last month, the Isle of Man government followed the lead of the UK in introducing a temporary VAT reduction from 20% to 5% on selected activities. The aim is to make family outings more affordable. Ruth Mead from Red My Farms says the key is to give families disposable income to choose where they spend their money.
2: Taxing people more to take it off to give to a business to help them in a particular area, it's a bit useful, but I think really giving families more, reducing the cost of living. So the proportion of your wages that you're spending on rent and utilities that are non-optional, reducing that would be the biggest help, I think.
1: The organisers of the Royal Manx Agricultural Show say they've reached an amicable agreement with the production company behind the TT movie following concerns road closures for filming would impact the event. More scenes for the film are due to be shot next month, resulting in road closures on sections of the TT course. It's led to concern from some residents in the north about access to the showground. In a statement, the Royal Manx Agricultural Society says it's held talks with politicians and the producers over their concerns. Athletes from the Isle of Man are on their way to Glasgow for the Commonwealth Games. Members of the squad based on the island departed from Ronald's Way this morning. The event gets underway on Thursday. Erica Bellhouse is the Isle of Man chef de mission.
3: This has been 4 years in the making, and for these athletes, probably a lifetime in the making. Some of them will have been training since they were 2, 3, 4, ready for this moment. So, yeah, the biggest moment that they can wear the Isle of Man vest and compete on the international stage.
1: In international news, the UK's seventh UK Prime Minister in just over a decade is entering Downing Street with a promise to offer breathing room over the cost of living. Andy Burnham will meet the King at Buckingham Palace, with Sir Keir Starmer doing the same to formally begin the handover. Crews remain at the scene of a fire at Arthur's Seat in Edinburgh. It was first reported just before seven last night. And in sport, Spain are World Cup winners for a second time. They beat Argentina 1-0 in the final. Meanwhile, Shakira and Madonna were among the stars entertaining fans in the final's halftime show designed to emulate the Super Bowl. Meanwhile, Tom Cruise had a role in the closing ceremony before kickoff. Manx Radio News are coming up to 3 minutes past 10, our next at 11 o'clock. 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
0: Well, it's going to be dry again today, starting off rather cloudy, but sunny intervals are likely. The lee side of the hills as the day goes on. Maximum temperature today of 19, and tonight and tomorrow we'll see little change with good sunny intervals again tomorrow.
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fairly good tactic, really, isn't it? Kiss me again. See if you can stop this happening, eh? Before that, the Sugar Babes, Freak Like Me. That, of course, Stuttering, Kiss Me Again, Ben's Brother. Welcome along, the second hour of the morning show, 10:10 past 10. Clarky with you this morning, and don't forget, we've got 25 past, or thereabouts, the continuation of our interviews with the candidates who have put the names forward to stand in the 2026 National General Election here on the Isle of Man. And today, it'll be the turn of Rachel Glover, who's standing for the constituency of Onchan. So you'll be able to listen to that 30-minute interview today, and all the candidates who are standing for this election will be broadcast with our, well, the chance certainly to do a 30-minute interview here with Manx Radio, the nation's station. Happy second birthday to Eva Crellin today, born the 20th of July 2024. She's back from her first family holiday in Spain, currently enjoying a day full of cake and presents. Well, what better way to celebrate a second birthday than cake and presents as well. So happy birthday, Eva Crellin, today. Lots of love from Mummy, Daddy and Sister Luna and Molly the cat as well. You are on the Robinson's birthday list as well, Eva, and you could be the lucky winner of a £40 Robinson's voucher as well. Go in there, pick what you like off the shelves, hand it to Mummy and Daddy. Anyone else celebrating today? We'll stick them on the Robinson's birthday list. Just as simple as you sending a message in on 166177 or an email to studio@manxradio.com. Here's Erasure.

0: had so many hits, haven't they? And not really many poor ones. Maybe that cover they did of one of the songs, didn't they? Was it the ABBA one? Didn't really. Well, it wasn't my cup of tea, but I have got a cup of tea, which is quite nice. It's a bit of a rush because you've got to whip downstairs and put your tea in, and it's never quite... You can't risk being, waiting for the bag to brew enough, I always find. I could leave it in for a bit longer, but that would be telling stories from home. Anyway, Simon, wasn't the weather forecast dry today? Because I've been coming along Arch-Allaghan into Douglas, and I've had to put the wipers on. Well, looking out of the window here, and it does look a bit murky and misty, so maybe that is where the moisture's coming from. In the air today. Hope it's not raining where you are. It's going to be sunny later, and certainly in dry and sunny again tomorrow when the cloud lifts. But anyway, not quite sundown, but this is sundown.
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Sorry to all the dog owners. Probably all the dogs are in the kitchen now begging for something to eat with all that whistling going on. Roxette and Joyride, 23 minutes past 10, the morning show. And today, 20th of July, what happened in 1969? Apollo 11's crew successfully made the first human landing on the moon in the Sea of Tranquility. Americans Neil Armstrong and Buzz Aldrin became the first humans to walk on the moon 6.5 hours after they landed the Eagle on the moon's surface. So it says here, anyway. And, of course, the command module pilot Michael Collins as well was part of the crew. And, well, he flew in Apollo 11, of course, and he was also the test pilot and Major General in the US Air Force as well. I'm not sure if he ever went to the moon. I'm trying to find that out, whether his mission made it or not, or was he just one of them unfortunate ones that the others rubbed it in his face about as well. So there you go. That was the day, eh? One small step for man. Beep. You have to put the beep in it. One giant leap for mankind. Something like that, he said. There's a bit of controversy whether it was the exact words that he says that everyone quotes. But certainly, while the some sceptics aren't too thinged by it, you know, convinced by it. But it's still part of history. I don't think you could keep a secret that long, could you? But to be fair, they must have computers the size of warehouses to try and calculate all the information to get them there. And there's a great film I seen on the telly the other night, actually. It was to do with one of the girls who was roped in to help with the maths and the working out of all the angles and everything for moons. I can't remember what it was now. If you know, let me know. 166177 studio at maxradio.com. So that's what happened 1969 on this day. The moon landings of Apollo 11. Neil Armstrong, Buzz Aldrin headed on to the moon. Labour unrest in the US in 1934. The police fire on a Minneapolis striking truck drivers, killing two and wounding 67. Oh God, warning shot, eh? Sounded like it. Here's Coldplay.

0: tell you a story about that. I used to have that as my ringtone on my phone. Yeah, this bit. And for months and months, and then eventually I would get messages saying, why aren't you answering your phone? And then, because I would hear it on the radio and think my phone was ringing, and then eventually it was the other way around. I'd hear it and go, oh no, not Clocks by Coldplay again. And I think, and forgot that it was my ringtone on the phone. But there you go, changed it to something else. Anyway, today, all that trivial drizzle, Simon, we mentioned Apollo 11 and Neil Armstrong, Buzz Aldrin, of course, the ones that walked on them, Michael Collins in the command module, and never got to walk on the moon. You'd think they'd have sent him up on one of the others, wouldn't you, and let him have a go. But no, he'd sadly passed away. And it said, I was just reading it there now, that he was happy enough with the role he played in the command module, making sure everything was all right and steering it on the proper courses, but never got to set foot on the moon. But there you go. And good luck to all the squad who have headed off, all the athletes, helpers, coaches who have gone to Glasgow today on that flight for the Commonwealth Games 2026 in Glasgow. Good luck to one and all competing in that. And back in 1968, it was the first international Special Olympics of the Summer Games. They were held in Soldier Field in Chicago, with about 1,000 athletes taking part. So that was 68. First international Special Summer Olympics Games were held in Chicago. But good luck to all the Isle of Man team. Hope they can come back. But it doesn't matter if you come back with no medal or anything like that. I'm sure you've gone over there and done your best, and the Isle of Man will be proud of you anyway. Every Saturday morning here on Manx Radio from 10 o'clock, join Kiri Kermode and myself, Simon Clark, for the Saturday Sandwich.
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it just me, or is it just got that sound of or feel of a end of 1970s disco sort of steady track? That is new, though. The Blossoms, Meet Me in Love.

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1: 22 minutes before 11 o'clock. Don't forget this evening, the greatest hits with Chris Kinley from 7 o'clock this evening, because over the last start of the World Cup, of course, we've been running the Summer of Football competition, the Scramble and Score, and tonight on Greatest Hits, Monday, the 20th of July, never mind remembering the moon landings, the winner of the 55-inch television will be announced this 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

buttons, that 55-inch television, could be yours. So if you entered the Summer of Football Scramble and Score competitions on Greatest Hits and Saturday Live over the last month, well, listen this evening with Chris and you'll find out whether you are one of the lucky winners of that. It's International Chess Day today as well. Do you play? I play a little bit. No jokes. Chess is a 1,500-year-old strategy game that originated in the 6th century in India as Chaturanga. It boasts more possible variations than atoms in the observable universe. Really? A calculation known as Shannon number. A game can mathematically last as long as 5,949 moves. And though a draw can be forced after 50 consecutive non-pawn and non-captured moves. So there you go. Well, the weakest piece became the strongest, because they're in chess is be interesting, can be, yeah. Originally, the queen was the weakest piece, only moving one square diagonally. In the 15th century Spain, its movement and power were updated, making it the most formidable piece on the board. And the second English book ever printed in the 1470s, William Caxton published the second book in the English language, and it was entirely about chess. So you didn't know that now, did you? And the longest official tournament was played between Nikolaj and Arsenvich in Belgrade. See if them names are right. In 1989, it lasted 269 moves and took over 20 hours to complete. So there you go. International Chess Day today. But now it's International, well, Isle of Man, Cupboard Under the Stairs Track Day, or My Track from the Box in the Garage Attic today. I'm going to take you back from a track from 1988. Only got to number 32, and it's not one you hear that often from Bruce Springsteen. But one of my favourites, and I thought I'll dig it out for you today and stick it on. Here's The Boss. This is called Spare Parts.

There we go. Cupboard Under the Stairs track today. Bruce Springsteen and Spare Parts. 10:44. If you've got anyone else celebrating the birthday list today, if you celebrate a birthday, we'll get them on the birthday list. Just simple. 166177 is the text number. The email is studio@manxradio.com. Same way he's in for the man in line as well, which will happen today with Andy Wint from 12 midday, just after the news. And then it's 1 to 3 with Beth Espy. The afternoon show with Alex from 3 o'clock this afternoon. Rhiann Evans back on the home run from 5 today. Phil Gorn has his political agenda from 6:30 today on Island Life. Greatest Hits with Chris. Don't forget that draw will be made for the 55-inch Walton's television on the programme this evening from 7. Time for Brass with Ian Cottier. And then Dave Moore is here on After Hours from 10 o'clock. 11:15. Let's find out what happened to Ophelia.

Taylor Swift, The Fate of Ophelia. There shouldn't be much fate for the tenders coming from the cruise ship in Douglas Bay today. The Azamara Quest is the boat that's in there. 700 passengers, roughly. Welcome to the Isle of Man, if you're listening to Manx Radio. You'd be made most welcome if you're on your short visit to the ports here in Douglas Harbour. Right, Man in Line is coming up after 12 midday news. Plenty to talk about. Open line today with Andy Wint. If you want to talk about maybe, I can see the subjects coming up now, maybe football, the Katie Hopkins, cruise ships, anything. The floor would be yours just by phoning Andy on 66 1368. Sending a message in 166177, WhatsApp as well, email studio@manxradio.com, or from 12 and Andy.

That's Bananarama's version of Venus. Heard different lyrics to that too, a dude shouting genus or something like that. Anyway, more to the point. 1969, this is interesting. A ceasefire is announced between Honduras and El Salvador 6 days after the beginnings of the football wars. Do you reckon there could be another football war? Ronan Keating will take us the news.

0: Man in Line's 2026 Mission to Communicate Tour Part 2 heads to the ancient capital of Man and Castle Russian High School, with Year 12 and 13 students qualified to vote, future taxpayers. 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So how do they view 2027 and beyond? Will they build a future on the Isle of Man? 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I'm Andy Wint with more Man in Line discussion from Castle Russian High School this Wednesday at midday on smart devices, on air, online, on Manx Radio.
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0: music coming up in the next hour from George Ezra, The Who, and Paul Heaton. Also, we'll be talking about Edmund Hillary. So, Edmund Hillary celebrating birthday today. Plus, we'll have Rachel Glover, our candidate, with a 30-minute interview ahead of election 2026 at 25 past the hour. Broadcasting around the world on the web, on digital radios and FM from Douglas in the Isle of Man, short Radio Bannon. 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
1: Manx Radio News at 11 o'clock. Mara Mai, I'm Siobhan Fletcher. The park manager at Currocks Wildlife Park says a temporary VAT reduction on offer for families this summer is the best price the park is able to offer since before the coronavirus pandemic. Last month, the island followed a move by the UK government to reduce tax from 20% to 5% on selected activities until September. The aim is to make it more affordable for families to have outings during the summer. At the park, Kathleen Graham says they've passed on the full reduction to the customers, but are also welcoming an option to give back to the animals.
2: Every little helps. And, you know, this is the best of both worlds. If you, you know, want to buy the kids an ice cream and take that 15% back, it's fine because it's not coming off of us. It's what we would normally pay anyway in VAT. However, if you feel that £1.50 per adult or £1.06 per child, you'd rather give that back to the park. You just ask for a give back ticket and that will go directly to the animals.
1: Manx Care is currently reviewing the findings and recommendations of two landmark reviews into maternity services in the UK. Sean Cowper has the details.
3: The AMOS report looked into national maternity and neonatal investigations, and the Ockenden report reviewed maternity services at Nottingham University Hospital NHS Trust. Whilst not inclusive of Manx services, the island's healthcare provider says the two important reviews are substantial and present important learning opportunities for all maternity services. Manx Care says it is currently reviewing the findings and recommendations and will report ongoing progress to the Quality and Safety Committee.
1: A fourth candidate has announced their plans to stand for election in Arbury, Castletown and Maloo in September. Abby Quirk is a business owner in Ballasalla. If elected, she says her priorities would be mental health, making the criminal justice system more clear for victims and support for small businesses. Also standing in the constituency are Dewan Christian, Mark Firth and Kiri Jenkins. To the international news now, and barely a month after he re-entered Parliament, Andy Burnham is about to become the country's seventh Prime Minister in just over a decade. He's promising to offer breathing room on the cost of living. We'll hear from him soon after Sir Keir Starmer formally offers his resignation to the King at Buckingham Palace. Detectives have until the end of today to question a man on suspicion of murdering former MP Anne Widdecombe. A 28-year-old was arrested in South Yorkshire earlier this month. And crews tackling a fire at Arthur's Seat in Edinburgh are expected to remain on site for a couple of days. Six fire engines were trying to put out flames from early this morning. Manx Radio News at 3 minutes past 11. Our next is at 12 o'clock. 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
0: Well, generally dry, starting off cloudy though in places, but sunny intervals are likely as the day goes on. The sunshine will develop in all parts of the island. Moderate to fresh and gusty north or northwest winds. Temperature tomorrow 19, and tonight and tomorrow we'll see little change.
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George Ezra getting us into the last hour of the morning show here on Manx Radio with Simon Clark. And as I mentioned before the news, 1969, a ceasefire is announced between Honduras and El Salvador football teams 6 days after the beginning of the football war. big news story, Messi crying. Get over it, man. Be crying. It's the money thing, isn't it? I'm going to lose out on another £1 billion in the World Cup. Not that I'm bitter and twisted about it, one thing. Anyway, today, celebrating would have been the birthday of Sir Edmund Hillary, New Zealand mountaineer and explorer, who sadly passed away in 2008. Sir Edmund Percival Hillary, best known for Tenzing Norgay, for being the first to summit Mount Everest on May the 29th, 1953. He later reached the South Pole in 1958 and the North Pole in 1985, becoming the first person to achieve all three feats. And through his Himalayan Trust, he built schools, hospitals and infrastructure in Nepal, dedicating much of his life to aiding the Sherpa people. So there we go. 1919, Sir Edmund Hillary was born, passed away 2008, but his work and his achievements aren't forgotten either. It's 9 minutes past 11. I bet you he was on the top of Everest, he could see for miles and miles. Just like the Who.

0: That's a long way, isn't it? The Who, I Can See for Miles. Don't forget, our Manx crew have headed off to Glasgow for the 2026 Commonwealth Games. And Manx Radio Sport will provide daily coverage from the games via our dedicated live blog, which will be running each day on Manx Radio Sport's news section, along with news and interviews on the Manx Radio Sport Facebook pages with Rob Pritchard, who's gone away with the team, and Manx Radio as well. So, yeah. All the coverage starts this Thursday, the 23rd of July, from Rob Pritchard, given the updates of all the progress of the Manx athletes in the 2026 Commonwealth Games in Glasgow.
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0: 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If you're visiting, go and check one out. You can go to manxnationalheritage.com and find out which ones are near you and which ones are far away that you can get to as well. What's happening? Well, at the House of Mananaan in Peel, a diverse exhibition of contemporary Manx art reflecting how today's creativity becomes tomorrow's heritage. Explore how traces surround us, both physical and ethereal as well. The footprints in the sand, weathered surfaces, forgotten photographs. All at the House of Mananaan. It's open daily in Peel, 9:30 till 4:30 today. Happening today at St John's, it's the Warm Space, happening at St John's Methodist Hall. Free warm space for all ages, play area for the toddlers, tea and toast is served as well. Free of charge, that's made me hungry. That's open at St John's Methodist Church, 1:30 to 3:30 today, this very afternoon. St John's Methodist Hall, St John's Warm Space. Also, the Power of the Manx Picture Postcard. If you're interested in that sort of thing, through postcards and photographs and old brochures, the exhibition at Jerby Church showcases the island's attraction and captures the Manx tourism over 70 years. The exhibition also features the famous Manx cat and two displays of the famous Jerby mice. That is all happening as well. The garden party at the Grove and a Manx wedding reception at Milltown is all part of the Jerby Mice exhibition as well. So go and see them old postcards and leaflets and brochures from many, many years ago at Jerby Church. It's open daily from 10 until 4 o'clock. 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

0: Ah, we've all got one of them, haven't we? That's Paul Heaton, of course, from the House Martins and beautiful South fame, along with Rhiann Downey singing the vocals too. Your favourite kind of idiot. Birthdays as well today, mentioned Wendy Richards. Yeah. Come on, Nane. Poor accent in it. Kim Carnes, American singer, is born on this day. She's 81. And Anton de Beck. It's his birthday today, 1966. And we lost this day, 2005. Canadian-American actor, born in 1920. At the age of 85, James Doohan. Yeah, Scotty on Star Trek, eh? Well, somebody must have set it up above. Beam him up, eh? Scotty's gone. So that we go. James Doohan, lost this day, 2005, from the old Star Trek. Right, 22 minutes past 11. Coming up shortly, we got the latest installation of our political election interviews for candidates who are standing for the 2026 general election here on the Isle of Man. And today, it's the turn of Rachel Glover, who is standing for the constituency of Onchan. You'll hear her 30-minute interview very shortly.
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0: That's Journey then, Don't Stop Believing. Well, that's it from me, a stint on the morning show. I hope I've managed to entertain you subtly and amusingly over the last week and a day. It's been a pleasure. But I'm back tomorrow evening here on Mike's Radio with Kiri on Countryside, and then Saturday morning on the Saturday Sandwich.
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2: Hello, and welcome to our general election candidate interview series. I'm Amy Griffiths, and I'm our election producer here. Ahead of the island heading to the polls in September, we've given all the candidates the opportunity to take part in a 30-minute interview. We want to know who they are, why they're standing, and why they think they deserve your vote. Today we're hearing from Rachel Glover, who's standing in Onchan. She's been speaking to John Moss.
3: Hello, Dr. Glover.
4: Hello.
3: Let's start with the first question, of course. You've evolved in a very different area to politics at the moment. What has persuaded you to take this step, which is a big step? You're putting yourself in front of your peers and saying, vote for me and then I will represent you. Why did you take that decision?
4: I think now is the right time with my company to step away. I looked at it 5 years ago and decided that it just wasn't the right time. I was very keen to start making some kind of changes, I suppose.
3: We just mentioned Taxigenomics is your company. What does it actually do?
4: So Taxigenomics does environmental DNA testing and veterinary genetics. So we can take a litre of water and tell an ecologist what fish were swimming around in that lake or that river in the previous kind of 24 to 48 hours. So most of our customers are in the UK. They're ecologists and ecology consultancies who want to add data to their assessments.
3: So you can tell if Irish sea cod are mixing with Celtic sea cod. I was having this discussion the other day.
4: It would be a little tricky for that. It's more a species identification. But yes, that's the kind of thing that we do.
3: So that's the area you're in at the moment. Mm-hmm. I believe that 5 years ago, the thought crossed your mind.
4: It did. And it just wasn't the right time. And I think I was still coming out of that COVID bubble. And I think everybody was. And I was involved in student politics when I was at university in 2001. And I think that
3: What role were you? President of the union, or
4: No. I was on the union management committee, so I was involved in kind of the students' union in that way, kind of as a committee member. Not a president, no.
3: On the streets demonstrating?
4: I did go to a demonstration in London on student fees, I believe, at the time. I've always had an interest.
3: Did it excite you?
4: It did. And I think I've always followed politics when I was in the UK. And obviously I'm Manx born and went to university and didn't come back until 2017. And then as I've been back on the Isle of Man, you're obviously embroiled in Manx politics. We live here. We live the politics effectively. And I think that it impacts so many aspects of our lives that I think to not have an interest in politics on the Isle of Man is a little bit closed-minded.
3: Are you frustrated by what you've seen of Manx politics?
4: I think my opinions have changed a little bit since I had my son 3 years ago. I think that does change your perception of the world and how long-term you start thinking about things. So now I'm looking at my son who's three and thinking, well, in 15 years' time, what jobs are going to be available for him on the Isle of Man? Is he going to have to move away to get a job, or is he going to ever buy a house here? And I think those are the things that make me more aware.
3: So you're worried about what the future holds in store for him?
4: Yeah, I think so. And I think that that's an important aspect.
3: It's going to be a while before
4: he
3: needs a house, I presume.
4: It is, but I'm sure I'll be funding everything for quite some time yet, but
3: Now, you've seen the unpleasant side of social media. Now, mm-hmm. You're entering an arena where social media is a fact of life. You must have thought a great deal about that before taking this step.
4: I did, and it was a big decision. I've experienced the best and the worst of social media, and I think as a candidate coming in, I knew what I was getting myself in for. I knew that you can get very polarised views on social media, that often the most extreme of those views often are the loudest. And certainly the contrast that I've seen over the last few weeks of people on the doorstep versus people on social media has been quite different. It's been almost refreshing knocking on doors, because people are prepared to engage and they're prepared to talk to you, whereas on social media it might be a very small number of people who just shout very loudly. So knowing all of that, I think I knew from COVID that would be likely to happen, and people would get very polarised, and that I'm kind of a bit more prepared for it.
3: Because people on the doorstep, when they do they automatically come at you and say, I'm happy about this, I'm happy about that, or do they just

0: benefits and accessibility of benefits. And so it's quite a diverse mix, and jobs and housing seem to come up very regularly as well. So I think that it's not going to be a one-issue election. I think that people are interested in lots of different aspects of the islands.
1: You listed a number of surveys in which you're asking people things like traffic safety on Onchan roads, the things like Onchan's antisocial behaviour. I think we've heard about this. There are problems in Onchan of antisocial behaviour.
0: Well, I've heard about it on social media, but I've never experienced it on my road. So I think it's just a general question, is do people feel it's an issue? And
1: but what was the answer? Did anyone say, yes, it is an issue?
0: Well, the surveys have only been open for 3 days. So,
1: but on the doorstep?
0: I haven't had anything about antisocial behaviour on the doorstep yet. So, but the surveys that are on my website are there to kind of help me inform my manifesto, what things are important to people, and maybe if they're not prepared to say on the doorstep, or they're not in when I knock the door, there's a link to the surveys if they want to tell me anything. So
1: it's not an enormous farming area, but I think you've stated a position on supporting farming. Farming, you feel, is important.
0: I think we need to invest in food security here on the island. And I think from my background, when I was in the UK, I worked as I was in the scientific civil service for DEFRA, which is Department for Environment, Food and Rural Affairs. I spent most of my career effectively working in food security with regards to pathogens and the things that affect crops. I think with food security, we have to have some level of food security here. We've got to keep our ability to make our own bread.
1: What are the important things we need? I mean, we've already, Ramsey Bakery is gone, which many people said is a shame. But what things should we be actively protecting?
0: I think the flour mill is incredibly important in Laxey, because if the worst were to happen, I don't know, the transport links got cut off, we need the ability to have flour. Flour equals bread. Now, we may not need a large Ramsey Bakery equivalent to produce that bread, because you can always teach people to make their own bread. But if you haven't got flour and yeast, then that is a fairly critical thing. And we always say, oh, nothing will happen like that in the future. But of course, pandemic came along and people weren't expecting that. So I think if we have one eye on the what ifs, then the flour mill is really should be classed as a piece of critical infrastructure to the island.
1: Well, just look at the flour mill, because Ramsey Bakery, I think, closed down because the owners wanted government support to put in fresh equipment to revamp it. And the government weren't prepared to do that. Should they be prepared to do that with Laxey to keep it going?
0: I think if the milling of wheat into flour is a critical infrastructure thing, then that probably should happen. Because if we can't make our own flour from the wheat we grow, and we can't store a certain amount of it over a rolling period of time, then we could end up in a difficult situation. For example, I think potentially the flour mill could store 3 months' worth of flour at any point, and then have that, you know, there just as a reserve. And obviously, you know, they'll sell on top of that as well.
1: So the security of the flour mill is important, that it's kept checked on to make sure it's not going to suddenly disappear.
0: Yes, I think that's really
1: hold
0: important.
1: Up its hands and surrender, which obviously we don't want. You mentioned there the wind farm, obviously, which is a topic which is very much in the air at the moment. So I'll ask you, are you for or against it?
0: Well, it is a difficult question and I am undecided. And the reason for that is that obviously I've worked for DEFRA, I've worked in environmental, I've been a trustee at Manx Wildlife Trust for the last 7 years. I'm very much for renewable energy, but I'm struggling to find a lot of positives with Morvannon at the moment that match that. And it's difficult to unpick a lot of the data. So at the moment, we're in this position where the government have signed a lease 10 years ago, and then they have put the legislation into place for the assessment of any new projects that come into that, whether that was wind farm, gas extraction, you know, aggregate extraction. That process is now underway with Morvannon. But at some point, when that decision is made by the Council of Ministers in the next 6 to 8 months, there's going to have to be a contract in place that says what Morvannon are going to give the Isle of Man if that planning is approved. And I think there needs to be a little bit more movement on what is that contract going to look like for us, and make those, you know, those could from Ørsted, you know, they could, we could receive, you know, 10 to 15% of our energy prices, become more of a contractual position. And I think business people like me are obviously maybe a little bit more versed in contracts and the legalities of things, but I do think that we need to be able to negotiate.

0: it hard, and we need to go in with Ørsted very hard if that's the planning decision that's made by the Council of Ministers.
1: Is the Council of Ministers capable of getting a best deal for the island? Obviously, we refer to the Liverpool landing ferry, which we're still debating about how much it's going to cost at the end of the day. I think people are trepidatious about whether this government is actually able to carry off a major infrastructure contract without actually landing us with a lot of financial problems.
0: I think it's very important to realise then that, you know, if the planning is approved by the Council of Ministers, that it's going to be Ørsted who put that in place. And I think that's where the contracts come in very clearly, that they should be paying to decommission these wind turbines down the line, if that's the case. But that also, if the Isle of Man government, I don't know myself personally whether it's the Council of Ministers who would actually negotiate that contract, but I'm sure they would be approving it and sending it back to the negotiators if it's not acceptable. And I do think that, you know, kind of if we do have civil service negotiators, that they, you know, should be instructed on policy by those ministers that they want the best possible deal and not to just roll over at the first thing that's been given. You know, at the end of the day, I'm not likely to be in the room when the decision is made by the Council of Ministers to approve or not approve the wind farm.
1: So. The question obviously has been arisen. People are saying, I can't give a point of view because it bar me from being a minister and taking part. Can I just read what you put in your manifesto here?
0: Sure.
1: So why are so many candidates and sitting MHKs still being reserved about their opinion? Well, the advice from the Attorney General says that if any ministers have to be recused because of conflict, then other Tynwald members will likely be drafted in as temporary ministers to take the conflicted ministers' places just for that decision. By declaring a position now, any candidate is effectively ruling themselves out of any hope of being involved in the application decision. If we are reserved in our views, there is a hope that we might be drafted and gain the ability to decide.
0: Yeah.
1: You're saying by stepping back a bit, there's a chance that you might be part of that process at the end of the day.
0: And it might be a slim chance, but it's still a better chance than none. And I think that we don't know what could happen in the new administration, whether the MHKs and the Council of Ministers run another vote as to, you know, give Tynwald a vote. I know Kate Lord Brennan tried that and was voted down a few weeks ago to give Tynwald a vote on the wind farm, the final decision. And, you know, that could come around again at the end of this year. And I think it's really important that if a decision is going to be challenged legally by Ørsted, that it's not challenged because the MHKs and the MHK candidates have opened the door to that challenge for them. Personally, I think that if it were to end up in judicial review, for example, that would be the worst position for us to be in, because it would be one person making that decision rather than as many of the MHKs as possible.
1: Just moving on to the getting support of other MHKs, you say you need a coalition of MHKs. Mm. You need people around you, you need support. How do you go about that? I mean, I suppose politicians, historically, some of them, and we've seen it in this particular administration, don't get on with each other. Others do, etc. I mean, would you make a distinct effort to go out and say, look, I'm available to listen to what you're saying?
0: Yeah, I think it's so important, because my previous job in the UK, I worked as a scientist and we worked across Europe. You would find other scientists that filled the gaps in the skill set or in the project that you wanted to fund. As a group and a collaboration, you would go out and find the funding for that project and then you would deliver that project together. And I don't think that's dissimilar to Tynwald. I think that the ability to work with other MHKs, even if you've disagreed with them on something before,
1: have you talked
0: is
1: to
0: incredibly
1: them yet?
0: Important.
1: Have you been out and talked to MHKs about this?
0: I've spoken to a few MHKs, but it was more about the feasibility of whether you could do the MHK job with a 3-year-old.
1: Really? Well, people who have been in that position, you say, is it how practical is it?
0: Yeah, it was part of my decision-making process.
1: Standing in Onchan, do you think do you have a criticism with the two members at the moment, or do you think basically you just want to get in there in the contest?
0: I think I want to get things done. I think there's been a lot of talk about sitting on committees, and there's been a lot of accountabilities, but not very much real kind of tangible things that you can say have improved the lives of people in Onchan. That's where I would like to see it. I think we have to measure it by how things are improving for the people, as opposed to how many, you know, kind of boxes have been ticked or strategies that have been developed. for me personally, I think that for the last 10 years, we've had two MHKs in Uncon that don't have young children. So it's difficult for families, I think, to be as well represented. And so part of my decision making process was, you know, I have a young son, he's three. It's very easy for me to forget what it was like when he was a newborn. I don't want to forget the challenges. And I think it's really easy to do that and so not represent people who are in a similar situation to me. And that's one of the reasons that, you know, in my manifesto, there's a point about the childcare credit and people being able to get back to work.
1: Interestingly, a consultation on childcare started yesterday.
0: Okay.
1: Yeah, and is going until July with the department saying we want to hear what the problems are. Affordability is one thing. How is the island provided for with childcare?
0: So at the moment, there's a childcare credit and that is given to, it's effectively for the child from the academic year that they turn three. I think last year it was £4,300 per year that is paid directly to the nursery on the basis of the childcare that you're paying for. My view is really that that should be available for families from when their child is 6 months old, because that's when the critical decisions are coming in as to whether people are going to go back to work or whether people can afford to go back to work.
1: But they'd still be at home, the child, then, wouldn't they?
0: At 6 months, they might need a childminder.
1: Yeah.
0: They might nursery. So the childcare credit is available for both options. And really, what at the moment, the childcare strategy has effectively left families in this gap for up to 2 years where they're not getting any funding, at a point where it's the most expensive time to put a child into any kind of childcare because of the ratios that are required for an under two. So I think that any help that we can give people to make that decision easier as to whether they can afford to go back to work is going to help, because if they can afford to go back to work and they're not priced out by the price of childcare, then it puts more national insurance and tax back into the pot. It also reduces our reliance on inward migration to the Isle of Man, because we've got people who are retained in the workforce and not priced out of the workforce because it costs more in childcare than they're going to earn.
1: You just mentioned inward migration, etc. Mm. How's the island doing in that regard? Obviously, there was this famous figure of 100,000, which basically was downplayed by the government and said, no, that's not really what we said. But are we doing well? Are we bringing the right people in, etc., do you think, to make the island prosper?
0: I think there's obviously requirements in various business sectors that require that. You know, I in my own business, worry that I attract very highly qualified staff to the island, give them a job, provide them with, you know, career in a very high tech company, but then they try and get here to take up that job and can't find somewhere to live, or they can't, you know, kind of find an adequate kind of flat. Because, you know, a good example of one of this is I employed a Manx graduate last September. She moved back after her degree, couldn't view a flat herself, because she was still at university when she was organising all of this, and ended up in a flat that was full of mould and mushrooms, and, you know, that she's now stuck in a lease for 12 months. And my worry is that the jobs on the Isle of Man could be extremely attractive, high-tech jobs, but that the things that let us down then are the affordability.
1: So whose job is that? Is it the government's job to make sure there is accommodation for people, the right people that we need to come into the island?
0: I think there needs to be assessments of landlords in that regard. I think if people are going to take on the responsibility of housing other people and offering housing to other people, that they should have responsibilities in that regard. I think that affordable housing then falls onto the government. So affordable housing, I think the problem there is that the definition of affordable is often not affordable for the people who need affordable housing.
1: There's never been a value put on affordable, is it? They refer to affordable, but they don't actually say how much is affordable. What is a level? Should developers, obviously, who develop that, be able to sort of buy out of their stipulation that they actually provide houses at a rate that new couples can afford, etc.? That seems to be the situation at the moment.
0: I don't think the developers should be allowed to buy out of any of those obligations. My personal view is that any new developments that are taken through planning should have a mixture of both affordable housing and social housing, so that new social housing is being built as well for those people who are not going to be buying houses but need somewhere affordable and decent quality to rent. The funding for both of those could be helped by the government reserves if we stop spending them for the day-to-day things. But I think that with social housing, obviously the government could be giving loans to the local authorities for that development's area to help the production, the purchase of that social housing. And then also for affordable housing, the metric needs to be that it's linked to median Manx earnings, so that affordable really does have a number on it.
1: You mentioned the reserves there. Do you think we're being profligate?
0: I think we are potentially using money from tomorrow's security effectively to spend and avoid the difficult decisions now that might be unpopular. You know, if the size of government and the cost of the services is more than we currently have coming in, you know, kind of taxes and national insurance, then we need to look at things somewhere. And I don't think that dipping into the reserves long term is a viable or kind of sustainable position.
1: So what use the reserves for? I mean, we've got a hospital that seems to be leaking cash at the moment and needs more and more. Should money be given to the hospital when it says we need another 20 million?
0: I think they this year have now been given a budget that's actually what the Michaels report actually told them they should need. And it would be interesting over the next 1 to 2 years whether they're able to stay within that budget. I think there should be very significant pushback from the Treasury if more money is asked for at the point at which they've been given exactly what they've said they needed. I think the reserves really should be used for the genuine shocks, the things like a pandemic, or, you know, we need reserves for reserves.
1: So there should be more locks on the drawer which has reserves in it. We shouldn't go to it and just find it's open and say we'll help ourselves.
0: I think we shouldn't be using it like a day-to-day current account. I think it should be much like a business. You have your reserves there for the things you don't expect. And I think they should be there for long-term investments like building social housing, for example, where it benefits the population and it's well thought through and that there's a return on that. You can't obviously get a return on a genuine shock, but you know that you need money there for the things you don't expect.
1: Can I just touch upon things that this administration, the government and Tim Ward and Keyser have been talking about, the bishop's vote, for example, assisted dying. It has been said, why are we talking about those things when the island needs decisions taken in other areas? What's your view of what Tim Ward and Keyser have achieved in this last 5 years?
0: Personally, I was very glad to see Alex Allenson bring forward assisted dying. The reason I moved back to the island in 2017 was that my mum was diagnosed with a terminal form of brain cancer. Now, I have no idea whether my mum would have taken an assisted dying option at that point. She had a diagnosis that meant that she was going to die 100% chance within 12 months. And who knows? I don't know. But I would have liked her to have had that choice.
1: So that was a worthwhile debate.
0: I think that it was a very worthwhile debate, even if it doesn't get passed. I think the debate opens up that discussion, and I think it enables people to see lots of different sides of it, you know. And I think when we come to healthcare funding, I genuinely believe that hospice should be getting adequate funding to provide their services, because, you know, they touch the lives not just of the people who are their patients, but also the families around that patient as well. And I genuinely think we should be properly funding hospice. We fund the start of life, we should also help, you know, people at the end of their life.
1: What about the bishop's vote?
0: I'm not religious. So I was brought up in Church of England, I should admit, spent lots of time in St George's Church Hall as a child at Sunday school. But I don't have any religion in me now. I think...
1: Was it important enough to occupy as much parliamentary time as it did?
0: I don't know. And I'm genuinely undecided, because I can see a view where people who don't have religion like me would say, oh, that religion shouldn't have a say in government. But equally, religion doesn't just represent that one religion. It represents morals and ethics as well. And if you could imagine kind of maybe a more biased parliament, that maybe there's a voice there for saying, actually, just morally, should we be doing that? So there's maybe a little check and measure there. But I don't particularly have a strong view either way on whether the bishop should have been having votes or not.
1: You're a rifle shooter. You're a top-class rifle shooter. Does that give you the ability to focus on something? Because you're going to have a lot of things to focus on when papers come forward and agendas and all that sort of thing. Your ability to concentrate is good?
0: Yeah. I think it's not so much an ability to concentrate, but an ability to see an end point and work towards that over a very long period of time, and to focus completely on that if needs be.
1: Is that happening at the moment, do you think, in the island, in the administration?
0: I think it's more of a personal quality rather than an administrative quality. I don't think you can force people to have certain characteristics or abilities to sit and look at a document for 20 hours, because there's lots of people with lots of different diverse brains. Everybody works differently. And I think my ability as a rifle shooter is more about kind of goal setting rather than ability to read papers in a particular way.
1: If you were elected, would you be happy enough to sit on the back benches for a few years?
0: I think that would be my preferred option, to be honest, because I imagine really that in order to be any good at a ministerial job, you've got to be good at the job to start off with, I think. And I think as a backbencher, I think that would be where I would prefer to be if I'm elected for the first few years.
1: Do you think some MHKs come into the job without actually knowing that much about the background? They sort of say, give me 6 months, I've got to learn one. People will say, well, you're being paid the money already. Shouldn't you hit the ground running?
0: I think it's really difficult to understand exactly what the job of an MHK is without doing it. Now, 5 years ago, when I considered this and then discounted it based on where the company was at that point, I actually spent an hour with Steve Roden in the president's office, kind of drinking his tea and eating his biscuits and asking him exactly what the role was and exactly kind of how it worked and what the differences were as well between MHK and MLC, and learning. Because I think if you don't know what you're getting yourself in for, I think there's the risk that people go in, get elected, and then all of a sudden it's a shock to the system.
1: They wake up in the morning thinking, what have I done?
0: Yeah. And I think for me, I mean, I've been working 60-hour weeks since I was 23. So that doesn't scare me so much. You know, I don't think the number of hours is particularly scary. I mean, I know since I've become a parent that I'm so much more efficient with my time than anything else. But I think there's a lot of aspects of the role that seem to be seen as additional extras and, you know, like constituency work. And I think that that's actually the core of it. You've got the policies and the legislation and getting things done, but people also expect you to be able to help them. You know, I was talking to a lady on the doorstep yesterday who's in a bit of a quandary with benefits applications. And I said, well, I don't know what I can do for you right now as a candidate, but, you know, let me note it down, because if I do get elected, I'm going to come back and see. And I think that that's really important.
1: You will come back.
0: Yeah, good. I think it's really important.
1: Dr. Rachel Glover, thank you very much for sparing the time to talk to us.
0: No problem at all. It's been very nice.
2: That was Rachel Glover, who's standing for election in Onchan. Also standing in the constituency are Rob Callister, Gabriella Corkish, Julie Edge and Oliver Lockwood. 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

0: Jeremiah. Thank you, John. And before that, thank you, Simon. Man in Line's on next. It's Monday. Lovely day. We're open line through till 1. Call 66 13 68. 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Items in the news or just generally. The floor's yours. On air, online, smart devices from the Isle of Man, Shaw Radio Vannin.
1: Manx Radio News at 12 o'clock. Fastamai. Good afternoon. I'm Siobhan Fletcher. Manx Care is currently reviewing the findings and recommendations of two landmark reviews into maternity services in the UK. Sean Cowper has the details.
2: The AMOS report looked into national maternity and neonatal investigations, and the Ockenden report reviewed maternity services at Nottingham University Hospital NHS Trust. Whilst not inclusive of Manx services, the island's healthcare provider says the two important reviews are substantial and present important learning opportunities for all maternity services. Manx Care says it is currently reviewing the findings and recommendations and will report ongoing progress to the Quality and Safety Committee.
1: A prominent poet on the island says he doesn't think it's appropriate for the Gaiety Theatre to host a show by performer Katie Hopkins later this week. Bradley Chambers, who's the current Manx Bard, believes Miss Hopkins' views go against the Villa Gaiety's stated values. The former reality TV contestant and comedian, who'll perform her Free Range show at the venue on Thursday, has attracted controversy due to her views on topics such as immigration and race. Mr. Chambers told Manx Radio whoever proceeded with the booking should be held to account.
3: I don't think that's appropriate. It's the cultural central hub of the island, the cultural epicentre of the Isle of Man. And Katie Hopkins being there is not in line with the stated values of Villa Gaiety or the Department for Education, Sport and Culture.
1: The DESC says decisions relating to venue bookings are made in accordance with the relevant booking procedures and with due regard to legal, operational and health and safety considerations. One of Douglas Central's MHKs has announced their plans to stand for re-election in September. Anne Corlett has represented the constituency since 2016. If elected, she says she'll ensure that the people of our island are at the heart of decision-making. Also standing in Douglas Central are Peter Shimmin, Chris Thomas and Devon Watson. And the two cyclists representing the Isle of Man at the 2026 Commonwealth Games say they're both feeling confident about putting in some strong performances. Matthew Bostock and Ben Swift will put on the Manx jersey to take part in the track cycling events in Glasgow between Thursday the 30th of July and Sunday the 2nd of August. Further afield, Sir Keir Starmer says his work is done as he left Downing Street for the final time. He walked out to applause and hand in hand with his wife. He's now formally resigned as UK Prime Minister after a meeting with the King at Buckingham Palace. Elsewhere, Argentina's head coach says the 1-0 World Cup final defeat hurts his soul as he left a press conference in tears. Spain are the winners for a second time. And J.D. Vance has become the first sitting US vice president to welcome a baby in more than 150 years. His wife's given birth to a son, their fourth child. Manx Radio News at 3 minutes past 12. Our next is at 1 o'clock. In the meantime, stay up to date by following us on social media or going to manxradio.com.
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1: Jeremiah, thank you. 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There's a strong wind warning for the North Irish Sea. State of sea is slight or moderate, and the weather is dry. Still partially cloudy, and then some sun on the way in a moderate to fresh north or northwesterly. Daylight maximum is 19 Celsius, down to 14 through a dry night. And for Jemert, dry and sunny in a moderate northwesterly, picking up fresh to strong later. Top temperature 19, overnight minimum is 14. For Ukraine, dry with sunny spells, a near average temperature of 20 degrees. And the tide's on the way back in now. High waters 17 minutes to 5. Sunset 23 minutes to 10 tonight. Low tide 13 minutes to 11. High tide overnight is a minute to 5 a.m. and sunrise 13 minutes past 5.
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0: Pastor Mike, good afternoon. Welcome to Man and Wife on Mates Radio. Well, Alex was on Friday, and on Thursday we had FC Alabama. The Ravens were talking about their future, what they're doing at the moment, and if you were an attendant of one of their matches across the weekend at Ballyclone, I hope you had a good time. Certainly got the weather for it. But anyway, what's on your minds? We're open line through till 1 o'clock today. 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Plenty of messages in, by the way, that I haven't quite got to over the past few days because it's been we've had a busy old show. But messages about double yellow lines. How double yellow lines have been proliferating and whether or not we should have more or less double yellow lines on the Isle of Man. I suppose it depends whether you think there are more or less vehicles than there used to be. I mean, obviously there are more. It just depends what the impression is that you get, whether or not, you know, perception is reality. If you think there are more vehicles, do you think we should be restricting parking and also, of course, residential parking? And Margaret dropped a note in. Just to say, I was disappointed to see how very few children there were to see the king. Where were all the children? Didn't look very good in the TV news reports. Surely all school children should have been in attendance. It was a shame for them to miss out, says Margaret. And a note from Edward, who just said, I thought you might be interested in the short words that HRH shared with me earlier regarding the Douglas Horse Tramway. Well, thank you, Edward. This is what Edward tells me that the king said, having long held a profound admiration for this unique and indeed extraordinary heritage of the Isle of Man. I'm deeply mindful of the immense historical significance of the Douglas Bay Horse Tramway. As we mark its remarkable 150th anniversary in this year of 2026, it stands as a magnificent testament to Victorian ingenuity and a living, breathing connection to our shared past. There is, I believe, an essential duty of stewardship in preserving such iconic examples of our transport history, not only merely as static museum pieces, but as vibrant working assets that continue to enrich community life and delight visitors. It's therefore my earnest hope that the admirable efforts to complete the reinstatement of the tramway along Lock Promenade section to the sea terminal will be realised to restore this final historic link would not only honour the tireless devotion of the craftsmen and volunteers who sustain this legacy, but also ensure that this splendid journey can once again be enjoyed in its rightful entirety. That's Edward who dropped me that note regarding what was said regarding the horse tramway. I mean, obviously, he was never going to go the entire way. He only did a short stretch of it. But what do you think about those words? Not as a static museum piece, but as a vibrant working asset that continues to enrich the community life and delight visitors. The Douglas Bay Horse Tramway, our halfway horse tram. Let's get to the phones now. I think Robert's with us now. Hi, Robert.
1: Hi, how you doing?
0: Well, very well, thank you. And yourself?
1: Yeah, we're okay. We're over at Gry, just having a bit of a nosh on, you know, with the toast and cheese and what have you, and everything's going well. Look, I wanted to talk about Andy Burnham. And he seems to be a terrific community spirit. I don't know the guy, so he's got that for him. He seems to be, well, we're waiting for the great leap forward, aren't we? The great leap forward into the unknown, the old song by Billy Bragg. So we're waiting for that now. So hopefully it'll all go well.
0: Well, it's got nothing to do with us, really. I mean, it just depends what the relationship he has with the Isle of Man. I mean, what happens in the UK much to do with us.
1: I think it has. I think we get the community spirit over here from the UK plenty enough.
0: Oh, I think the Isle of Man community spirit is way ahead of the UK.
1: Okay, fair enough. I'll give you that. But could we get him across for Timwald?
0: Well, I suppose they could always ask him for next year. You never know. He might pitch up.
1: I think he may do, you know. I think we could get him across if Al Cannon extended the invitation to
0: him. We do have a secret weapon, Robert, by the way, with Andy Burnham. Well, we have a branch of the Everton Football Supporters Club over on the Isle of Man. So if we send him one of their badges or a little card, maybe he'll come over.
1: Hopefully. We'll see what happens anyway. But I'm all for this. I'm really going for it. You know, I'm listening in. I'm intent and I'm waiting for the great leap forward. And we'll see what happens.
0: Okay. All right. Well, enjoy your cheese and toast. And thanks for calling us today. I want to go to Julian now. Hi, Julian.
2: Hi, Andy. How are you doing?
0: Well, terrific. Thank you. Yes, it looks like the clouds are rolling away. So more blue sky.
2: Yeah, it could be good. It's a bit cooler than it was. But actually, it's kind of nice, too. It's reasonable temperatures. So perhaps not quite as warm. Andy Burnham, by the way, forgive me, but he's not been elected, has he? This is another installation of somebody, isn't it?
0: Well, it's like the one that Labour criticised when they just parachuted in Rishi Sunak, wasn't it?
2: Correct, yeah. Funny that, isn't it? We don't seem to be doing much in the way of elections anymore. It seems to be... Don't know.
0: Well, the thing is, at least on the Isle of Man now, we only have a chief minister every 5 years. In the UK, their prime ministers are like London buses, aren't they?
2: Well, that's right. And it's interesting what they're thinking as well and what they put in their manifestos. You and I have had this conversation many times. And it was interesting listening to yesterday's perspective. Phil Gorn interviewed Bradley Chambers, who came to the Isle of Man less than 3 years ago from Jersey in the Channel Islands to become head of registration and inspection at the Department of Health and Social Care, overseeing that care services comply with regulations. And I don't know, there's been one or two things going on with Ramsay Cottage Hospital and somebody not having a very nice time up at the hospital recently. I wonder if he's taken account of that. He's also the Manx Bard. He stated yesterday on Perspective that allowing Katie Hopkins to perform at the Gaiety Theatre, despite it being a sellout show, should be stopped. He also said he'd like to debate Katie, which I think that would be a fascinating debate. And I think she's over this week. It'd be quite interesting to hear that one. I'd definitely reserve time for that. But I'm just wondering if Phil Gorn realises that Bradley has made public statements such as, and I quote, "Communism demonstrates an ability and willingness to act in the interests of humanity." I seem to remember 10 million died under Stalin, didn't they, Andy?
0: And quite a few in China as well.
2: Yeah, I think so. He also was talking up in 2020 about China and its decisive actions to lock everyone down and run stuff like that. So I think he seems to be quite in favour of this type of model of how you dictate to the people. And I also noticed that last year on his Facebook profile picture, he did a selfie with a statue of Lenin, which is interesting. I mean, I don't know what that says, but most people who do a Facebook profile, usually it kind of comes across as what they believe in. But it does open up this question about freedom of speech. And, you know, I think what she's getting at is she's quite concerned about what's been going on over in the UK. And I think she's using humour to try and highlight some of the things that are going on, but I don't know, interesting.
0: Well, I think yesterday I heard that programme. He also said he didn't believe in the monarchy as well.
2: Yeah, and also I believe the Lieutenant Governor was due to go to see the show. I think he should go and see the show. He can do whatever he likes, I would have thought. I don't see why he should be, why should anyone telling the Lieutenant Governor what to do, or anyone else, and anyone that wants to go to the show, go. If you don't like it, don't go. I think that's the, you know, there are certain other people that are coming on over the next weeks that would be controversial on another way, and nobody's saying anything about that. So,
0: okay.
2: Balance. Last week's Moore Vanning consenting hearing, there was an interesting conversation between the panel and Amy Stirling, who's one of the lawyers for Orsted. And it was talk about a request for an EPS license, which is the conservation of offshore marine habitats and species regulation 2017. Now, this applies to the UK, according to Amy Stirling. It only applies to England's territorial waters and Wales' territorial waters. But she said, and I quote, "There's no requirement for the applicant, namely Orsted, to obtain an EPS license." So if you remember a while ago, we said that the Wildlife Act its influence on outside of the high water mark and out to the territorial water borderline had been moved to the MIMA legislation, which doesn't really have a lot of protections in it. So Ørsted are basically saying we don't really have to worry about conservation of offshore marine habitats and species regulations. So are they seeing this as kind of an easy win for them because there isn't actually a, they don't have to adhere to the European Union and UK legislation when it comes to protecting species and habitat?
0: What do you think?
2: What's that? I mean, there's no requirement for the applicant to obtain an EPS license. I think that kind of encapsulates what she said. I mean, that is exactly what she said. There were some other kind of interesting, what was it they said? They said that the amount of sediment that's going to be disturbed just on this one offshore wind farm would be 280 million cubic meters or 366 million cubic yards. To put that into perspective, if you piled that up in the confines of a football pitch, it would reach 24 miles high, which would be three times higher than an airliner and the size of a football pitch. So it's kind of a lot of stuff that's being moved around out there. I also noticed tomorrow in Tynwald, they're going to be discussing a piece of legislation to do with the Energy Act and a change to the an amendment to the regulations to include what amounts to access zones around offshore wind farms. It doesn't necessarily specify, it just says offshore renewables. So that isn't that putting the cart before the horse when you're starting to enforce no-go areas on offshore renewables when we haven't even had the consenting done yet?
0: Well, they probably just think it's preparation.
2: Well, yeah, yes. I think you're quite right there. And why is that? What is this preparation for? I don't know. This is definitely cart before the horse, Andy. I mean, why would you bother spending all the taxpayers' money on all this legal stuff when you don't know for sure? I mean, it's approaching 10,000 people that have said no to Morvanin. So is this really a done deal when you see that tomorrow they'll be talking about this amendment to try and put basically an access zone around offshore wind farms? And, you know, you've seen the map probably. I mean, they're talking about five or six of these things. One off Douglas, a huge one. One off Langness. Another one behind the Calf. Another one, one the size of Morvanin off Peel. And then another one northwest of Jerby. So it's going to be ring around the roses with that, isn't it?
0: Okay. All right, Julian, we appreciate you calling today.
2: Thanks, Andy. Cheers.
0: 18 minutes past 12. I don't know whether you heard last Thursday, David Pope, the chair of FC Isle of Man, and chief exec Russ Kent were talking about the future for the Ravens. First match is Saturday, 1st of August, against FC St Helens in the Northwest Counties League Premier Division. Thanks to Denny and Bill, that's Denise and Bill, who just said we're really looking forward to the new season under new manager. Lee Dixon is in charge. I think Rick Holden is still around in the background, but Lee Dixon is in charge of the team this year. So there'll certainly be plenty of attacking play anyway. Thank you, Denny. Thank you, Bill. This coming Wednesday, we're live from Castle Rushen High School with the students in Year 12 and 13. And on Thursday, live behind bars. Man in Line goes to the Isle of Man prison this coming Thursday. Well, let's listen to Bradley Chambers. The current Manx Bard, believes that taxpayers who fund the Gaiety Theatre shouldn't be allowing Katie Hopkins to perform. He said that he thinks the Gaiety Theatre's decision to book her goes against the stated values. Katie Hopkins performs her free range show at the Gaiety on Thursday. It's sold out, apparently, and she's attracted controversy for her views on various subjects, social class, immigration, politics. This is Bradley Chambers, the Manx Bard, the person that Julian was referring to.
3: The issue is that the Gaiety Theatre is being used as a venue for Katie Hopkins to perform. I'm not sure that's the right word to use, but certainly appear. And I don't think that's appropriate. It's the cultural central hub of the island, the cultural epicentre of the Isle of Man. And Katie Hopkins being there is not in line with the stated values of Villa Gaiety or the Department for Education, Sport and Culture.
4: So what do you mean by that?
3: Well, Katie Hopkins, we have to remember who she is. She's a former brand and business consultant who became a reality TV star and media personality. She's made a career from spreading a message of hate and division. And in contrast to that, the theatre, the Isle of Man Arts Council, the Department of Education, Sport and Culture, each state that they have values. And it's my suggestion that they ought to adhere more closely to those stated values.
4: But Katie Hopkins, I mean, I'm sure she's big enough to defend herself, and if she wanted to come into one of our programmes, I'm sure she'd be welcome. But I imagine she would say, well, look, I'm saying, well, first of all, she describes herself as a comic, and secondly, she would probably say she's just saying what most people think.
3: Well, I hope that's not true. I think that the majority of people on the Isle of Man are decent and tolerant. It's certainly true that there's a section of society that isn't. It's true that there's a small minority that is outwardly and blatantly racist, and that's the same elsewhere in the British Isles as it is in the Isle of Man. I don't think she's saying what people are thinking at all. I think what she's really doing is homing in on specific minorities and actually causing discontent, discord, division, quite unnecessarily and for her own aims and agenda.
0: That's Bradley Chambers, who is the current Manx Bard. He's the poet. And you can hear more about him tonight on Agenda with Phil Gorn. Let's get to the phones again, and we've got Richard with us now. Hi, Richard.
5: Hi, Andy.
0: Yeah, what's on your mind?
5: I'm Chair of Garth Commissioners currently, Andy, and I just wanted to talk to you about what happened at NEMA Wind Farm Inquiry on Friday.
0: Okay.
5: Because what I heard there, Dr. Allenson appeared and talked, was really quite concerning, not only for the residents of Garth, but for all the residents of the island now. Garth commissioners and myself and the rest of the board have been there and attended pretty much all the hearings or the inquiries. We've read the reams of paperwork. We've tried to understand deeply technical information. And we're trying to represent the people of the community. Now, not everybody in the community, obviously, is against the wind farm, but after two public meetings and getting questionnaires in and a lot of emails, and we, Garth commissioners, have come to the conclusion that, of course, you know, we're here to represent the majority of the people of Garth, and we feel we are doing that, and the people, majority of the people of Garth are not for this proposal. So on Friday, at a MEMA meeting 10, Garth commissioners were asked to attend, and I was there to represent a summary of some 100-odd residents' questionnaire forms that came in, and obviously that 100, we sort of summarised about 73 of them, of which 69 were against and 3-4. So it's clear to say that this is not a representation of the 5,000-odd people that live in Garth, and they're not everybody who is for something, attends meetings or fills in questionnaires, but still it does give us an indication that the people of Garth, or the majority of them, are not for this proposal. So my job was to wade through the hours and hours of very technical information that was being sort of discussed around the table between the solicitors, the MEMA hearing board, and our government representatives. And my job was to go on and represent the views of the people of Garth. So before my time came along, I saw Dr. Allenson walk in and sit down, and then he was asked to stand up, and he gave a presentation that summarised the position of government, or certainly the position of government when he was a Treasury Minister, and how governments felt that this scheme was good for the island's finances, etc., and the island's future. I took the trouble to time that, and after that meeting, and after that sort of presentation, it was discussed around the table with various other government bodies, and then I put my hand up and asked to put my point of view across, and I said that my summaries of the entire residents of Garth, and I feel they have you know, a right to have their voices heard, yeah, and I was there to represent them. I said that I think my summary of the 140 140 questionnaires filled in came to about 8 minutes. The chairman of the panel, who would sit, we'd sat patiently through a lot of technical information all morning, said that I had 4 minutes to give my presentation, even though Dr. Arnson had almost double that. So I had to cut an awful lot of my responses out, and in fairness to the chairman of the panel, she said that the document is submitted and they can read through all the various comments. But I just want to just sort of let you know that I think really the people of Garth are not really getting their voices heard. And we've attended every public meeting and we are trying to stick up for the people of Garth. And I didn't really want to come onto Manx Radio and say this, but I feel that the whole sort of operation is a little bit one-sided. Dr. Allison's submission was quite worrying, and it's not only worrying for the people of Garth, it's worrying for the people of the whole island, because he said this was a test case and wind farms could be located in other locations around the island. And he spoke up to 9 gigawatts of wind farm capacity in Manx waters. It's 9 gigawatts. Moore Vannon's proposal is 1.4 gigawatts. So just by doing the maths, that's kind of up to 6 more wind farms ringing the island. So this is not a Garth constituency thing anymore. This is an island situation now.
0: What do you think of what Dr. Ellenson had to say? What was his motivation? Because he's leaving politics.
5: Well, to be honest, he put a very good case over the island's current economic state. And very shortly after that, within hours of that, Chief Minister was on social media refuting Dr. Allison's claims and saying that that wasn't the entire case. Now, I have to tell you, Garth commissioners and Garth area are kind of the centre of independent thought on the Moore Vannon Wind proposal, because we have done more research than anybody else, and we have done independent research. We've had no independent research. We have had no balanced view from the government, no critical view from the government whatsoever. And I have to say that from the point of view of sitting at a chair and watching the process take place, I definitely felt it was a very one-sided proposal. And the people there to represent us, our government officers, were very almost compliant with everything that was going on. And it seemed to be almost like a consenting process rather than any kind of critical kind of hearing. And that's deeply worrying. But I just come on to really say that, to ask your listeners, what is the truth then? Is there going to be 6 wind farms around the island? Is this the test bed for more wind farms? And if it is, what is the government's policy on more wind farms?
0: Are you surprised by what you've heard, Richard?
5: No, we already knew this. Garth commissioners knew this all along. We've done the research. We have in the office over 12 folders that are 3 or 4 inches thick of all the proposals for the Moore Vannon thing. Do you know that we were not even entitled to the paperwork? We had to ask Cabinet Office for the paperwork to look into this. And we were told we could go and get it and read it at Ramsey Library. And we had to actually force them to give us the paperwork so we could read through it, and all our board. We're here to do local authority things, bins, lighting, street furniture, that kind of thing. We're not here to read deeply technical information on a massive proposal that it's the biggest project that's ever happened in the Isle of Man. And I've got to say that I think that it's been a tremendous struggle for all of our board. But we've come to the conclusion, because this was the last hearing on Friday that we could appear at, and I had made this presentation and was given 4 minutes to provide it. And I was a bit angry about it, to be honest, when I left, that Dr. Allison, an outgoing MHK, was given more opportunity, more time to represent his thoughts than I was for the whole of the constituents of Garth. But this has gone bigger than Garth now. This has gone to the island. And I'd ask everybody that, if you want to see it, by the way, all you have to do is go on the Manx, on the MEMA website and watch Hearing 10's video, and you'll see Dr. Allison's presentation and my trying to get my point across and putting my hand up constantly trying to ask to speak. And I felt it was quite diluted out, really. So what I'd really say, Andy, in conclusion is, I would ask everybody in this election that's coming up, we have a unique opportunity here now to find out what exactly is going on. What's happening with the Manx economy? Dr. Allinson, who was our Treasury Minister at the beginning of this year, is now saying this, and Alf Cannon's now saying that. Where's the truth?
0: Right.
5: Dr. Allinson's saying about all these wind farms around the island encircling the entire island. This is an issue for Peel now. It's an issue for Ramsey. It's an issue for the south of the island. And you need to know. So I would say that when people knock on your doorstep and they're asking for your vote, the first question that every person, every Manx member of the public needs to ask is, what's your view on the wind farms? And if they say they can't answer, it's either because they want to be in the Council of Ministers, in which case they can't answer because they may be recluse from the decision-making within the Council of Ministers. But if they ask them if they want to be a minister, and if they don't, there's no reason why they can't reply to your right. question and ask them, does right. this include, do you know if these policies include wind farms all around the Isle of Man? What is the current state of our finances on the Isle of Man? Because according to the Pink Book, in 2030, we'll be paying back into our reserves again. So this is only a temporary blip. And I must say that we've done a calculation, and the £50 million that the Morvana proposal is bringing in is only going to go into a great big black hole. If we made less than 3% of efficiencies in this monster of a bloated government, we could save the £50 million pounds, and we would not need to encircle our island with this industrial landscape.
0: Richard, is it fair to say that this the Moore Vannon thing is kind of taking your life over at the moment? You didn't sign up for this as a commissioner, did you?
5: Not at all. Absolutely not at all. It's affected my ability to attend other functions on the island for local authority. My own family events I can't attend. Emails, taking and making emails while I was camping on holiday in Germany. It's completely taken over our lives in the last year and a half.
0: I just want to ask you, Richard, when this subject comes up, and it must come up all the time, what's your gut reaction? What's your emotional thing? Are you optimistic about this, or do you get a sinking feeling?
5: It's going to go ahead. It's going to go ahead. Because we've no way of stopping it, really, because the MEMA examination, even if the Board of Examiners decide to refuse it to council ministers should refuse it. Those who go back in as Council of Ministers, if there's not enough, they can call in. They are undecided on how they're going to come to this conclusion. They may have to call in other members, maybe members from MLCs who are unelected, and you know they're going to get a collection of people together who are going to pass it through. And in my opinion, and I think it's a very it seems very unfair in the last year and a half of attending almost every meeting and reading all the paperwork. It seems like almost a consenting process, and it's deeply worrying. But the Manx public have the chance to try and turn it round by asking questions on the doorstep. And I know there are people who are listening who will be for the proposal. But the deal that's been signed that we haven't seen because it's secret is purportedly, I think Michelle Hayward may have let it slip last year that I think they've got £10,000 a year for the rental of the seabed, where in fact the UK Crown dependencies are getting up to millions or hundreds of millions every year for the same rental. So that's a bad deal for the start off, and I haven't got great confidence in the government's ability to deal with large infrastructure projects, as we all know. So I can't see it being a particularly fabulous deal. I will just finish off by saying,

0: from the pathways and the trees and parks more interesting to look at, so you can look inwards to the island rather than outwards at the wind farm. And they have no legal obligation to provide any of that, and they were basically there to get permission to put a wind farm in and send the power to the UK and give the Isle of Man government money, because that's what the contract is. And she's absolutely right. That's what the contract is.
1: Okay. All right. So there we are. Richard, so, I appreciate your call today.
0: I just want your local, yeah, I just want your listeners to make sure they question the people on the doorstep and find out what's going on.
1: Okay. Appreciate your call, Richard. Thanks for calling Man in Line today.
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1: 22 minutes now before 1. CC on 775. I've just spoken to a very happy, helpful lady at the Welcome Centre who informed me there's a waiting list for tickets for the Gaiety Theatre for Katie Hopkins. I'm now on the list with a plus one, so fingers crossed I get a call, but apparently it's a long list. I don't know who that man is trying to stop people having a choice to see celebrities at shows or watch whatever we like. It's not his right to stop us. My opinion says, see us, grow up, to that man who spoke out. For goodness sake, I think it's petty-minded. Here's Juan now. Hi, Juan.
13: It was too windy for the Vikings to land on Saturday, Andy.
1: Apparently, well, the original Vikings never had that problem, did they? They just arrived.
13: I know, it must be these electric packs that they've got in these Viking boats these days. Can't handle the boarding. Did you go and did you do any stretching on Sunday? Did you go to the Pilates?
1: I didn't, sadly. Why were you there?
13: I was somewhere else, but I believe it was a massive load of people there, and it was absolutely great. Maybe a start of a good event. I think John Rhys-Davies spoke and said that the potential for Pilates tourism and having it as an annual event. He said it could be good, and I suppose with government being, shall I excuse the pun, stretched with their finances at the moment, it might bring some more money in for them.
1: Well, they didn't quite break the record, did they? Apparently they were about 350 short of breaking that record in Turkey, but we certainly had the weather for it.
13: Absolutely, yeah, and I'd say everything on the island revolves around the weather, doesn't it? It makes the place look absolutely brilliant.

0: So let's get on to the hot subject of the week. Bradley Chambers and Katie Hopkins. You know, isn't it funny that this whole thing that's developed in the last, decade or so of the snowflake society, and, you know, we're happy with free speech as long as it doesn't offend us, as long as it's what we want. And isn't it quite bizarre? I look at, I had a friend of mine who was Chubby Brown's security man for years, Tony Walsh. He travelled with Chubby Brown, and the stories he used to tell me that Roy got in trouble over the years being so offensive back in the days of the Cleveland and the Hillsborough things, and there was riots in some places. Now, Chubby Brown has booked the hall, or the Villa have booked him, whichever, to come back this year. I remember Bernard Manning in his day. We used to offend everybody, but it was comedy. And after watching Jimmy Carr last year, I don't understand why people are all so upset about Katie Hopkins. She's current, and she's got a lot of following. And these people always leave it till the last minute to try and cause disruption. Them tickets for Katie's been on sale for 6 months, 7 months, maybe longer. Why 2 days before to try and stir and cause disruption? I don't get these people. You know, it's like if someone was transphobic, we could all complain about Eddie Izzard being on the Gaiety Theatre. That should be against our arts and cultures. But no one is. So why are you just picking on one person? I mean, she's obviously relative with what she's saying with the things that's going on in England at the moment. And as Katie said to me a couple of years ago, the first time she was here, the amount of people now that are doing speakeasies in England, people who have got so much distress with what's going on and want to talk to each other about, in comfort about things that's going on. It's not racism. It's just relevant to what's going on at the moment. And as for our Bard saying that he thinks Katie would not debate with him, I beg to differ on that. I've watched Katie doing the Oxford and Cambridge debating halls. I think it would be quite good. Now, she's got a spare day, I think, Andy. I'll give her a ring and see if you can get her on, eh?
1: Well, I mean, dissent is always good. So he's venting his opinion about, many things, actually. You can hear him tonight talking about the monarchy and communism and all sorts of things as well. And he's a poet, so he's allowed an opinion, isn't he? He doesn't say. Does he say she should be banned? Does he say she should be no platformed?
0: He's a poet and he didn't know it. You know what? I mean, if you listen back to it a couple of times and you pick out the stuff in there, and, a little bit of venomism in these people's voices about it. Bonds will be on in a minute. I'm surprised he's not on waiting now. But, if she's booked the hall, if she falls on her face, she ain't going to make any money. She won't come back. As it happens, she's sold out. So what does that say? I don't think many people are going to be having a sellout show to watch Bradley do his poetry, but there you go. Everyone to their own. Let her speak her piece. If you don't like it, go and watch Emmerdale Farm or something. Go and do something else. And as for the person that's looking for the two tickets there, I believe there's a couple going up at Government House, so if you just ring the doorbell and ask for John, I think he's got a couple spare there now.
1: All right. I take it you'll be going, June, then, yeah?
0: Yes, I think we'll be going, yes. I had a few words with Katie the last time she was over. I think I'll be going just for the laugh. It's comedy.
1: All right, 17 minutes to one. Thanks for that, Juan. Here's Eddie with us now. Hi, Eddie.
2: Hey, mate, you all right?
1: Very well, thanks. What's on your mind?
2: Just listening to one or two of the comments again. I only come back the other day. I've been away for 10 days. And I can't believe we're still going down the road of the wind turbines. And the relevance is, while I was away, I met a guy who is retired now, 3 years ago, but he was in charge of Dungeness Power Station.
1: Right.
2: And he said, once he found out I was from the Isle of Man, excuse me, he was saying, what a beautiful place he's visited a few times. And I said, I told him the recent sort of things that the government are thinking of doing. He said, blimey, surely they're not going down that road. And I said, what makes you say that? So he said, he's not trying to sell nuclear power, because that's what he was. But he said, the Isle of Man would be the ideal place for one of the Rolls-Royce. You'd never have to think twice again. And I said, well, it's an alternative. I said, but our government don't seem to look at any alternative whatsoever. And it just summed up what I've said over and over again. There needs to be a bloody inquiry about what's going on this island. Why are we going down one track? This guy was also telling me that everywhere around the world, they are now finding out that their lifespan that they tell us is not anywhere near like it. And nearly every country that's gone in for the wind power are finding out that they're having to spend fortunes on renewing new blades, motors, this, that, and the other. And they're not worth a penny now, and they're getting rid of them. So why are we going down the stupid route of going for them and wrecking the whole island? I've just found out that they're planning on all the way around the island.
1: And do you think that might be anything to do with the fact that the wind farm that Ørsted are promising us won't cost us anything? Whereas if we were to go down the route of one of those Rolls-Royce mini nuclear generators, you know, the KTEL generators, that would cost us billions. Now, we get a wind farm for free and some money off the back of it, or we have to purchase our own nuclear power. So which do you think is better value?
2: Well, I just mentioned one there. How many times have I said that we should be looking at every one of them? And when you said the cost there, Andy, the cost is not the money, it's the way they would wreck the Isle of Man. These things will wreck the Isle of Man totally. They'll kill the fishing industry all around the Isle of Man. They will kill the land itself. We're supposed to be getting greener and greener, but they're going to wreck the whole place.
1: But remember, Eddie, there are some people who only look at the bottom line. They understand figures. They understand the accountant's view of everything. And the Morvanin wind farm is a guarantee payback to the Isle of Man. Everything else is a bit of a gamble.
2: It will cost the Isle of Man and the Manx people an arm and a leg. I can guarantee you. We've spent 3 years studying all this lot, and it's not what the Isle of Man wants. And if they're not careful and they carry on just doing what they do, they're going to end up with a general strike on their hands. I can see it, honestly, because I would stand up straight away for a general strike. This government are not listening. There's water power, there's geothermal, there's nuclear, there's everything, but they're going down one track. That's because the people out here think they've already signed the contracts. And if they have, they're going to get into a bad way. They're going to be in trouble.
1: Okay, all right. Eddie, good to hear from you today. Thanks for calling. It's 12 minutes before one.
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1: A note in from Rich, who just said Roy Chubby Brown's playing the Gaiety Theatre on the 20th of August next year, and it's a bit more offensive than Katie Hopkins. I wonder whether the Manx Bard will be moaning about that. Howard's with us now. Hi, Howard.
10: Hello, Andy. Just when saying about the Pilates over the weekend, you don't hear much mention of a similar situation. It was all about Knockalo, but in Hutchison Square,
1: right,
10: in Douglas, they had a group of musicians. It was all part of the internee system, the promenade and all up around that neck of the woods. And they became the Amadeus String Quartet.
1: I think I've heard about it. They used to call Hutchinson Square the university, didn't they? Because there were so many intelligent, clever people there.
10: Yep. Even Parkfield, right up the top at St. Ninian's, that was used as part of an internment system. And they used to keep, how can I say, the hierarchy, the people who are worth swapping others for.
1: Right.
10: Because my brother's got a letter that is written in German, and he's trying to trace the family in Germany who this particular letter was being sent to. But that aside, the Amadeus String Quartet, they traveled the world after forming the group here, and they were violin, cello, and all that. They weren't like a jazz session and up, and do classical music. And if it just puts it into Google, Amadeus String Quartet, you'll get the history of it. And as I say, it was all formed here. And a lot of little things like that all came out, the goodness all came out of these internment camps, not prisoner war camps, internment camps. And Knockalo, it had a bigger population than Douglas. There was 22,000 internees there, their own bakery. They even had an extension to the Foxdale railway line going up into the camp. And quite a number of the huts after the war were sold. And I do believe there's one still on Avondale Road, I think. They've got up towards Signpost Corner.
1: Really?
10: Yeah, but it's not, you won't know it as that now because it's been built over. It's had another house built right over the top of it, but these were sold all over the island. And when you went up the drive to Knockalo Farm, the concrete wall structure on your right-hand side were the concrete bases for the huts that were there on the camp.
1: Right.
10: It did become what they call the government experimental farm, where they try the different types of wheat, etc., or different grains. But, yeah, that was an amazing complex of people. You know, when you think of it being bigger than Douglas,
1: yeah.
10: Douglas, even in the most recent times, only been 21,000. There was 22,000 men out there, and this man, Joseph Pilates, had a damn good, a brilliant idea of exercise. And the people, as you know, and they proved it on yesterday, where they over 3,000 people went out. It's still in existence, very much so. But anybody's listening on the island here now, and they just pump into Google or whatever they use, Amadeus String Quartet, and it's another little thing that the government and the people of the island tend to forget, the goodness that come out of all these things.
1: Okay. But that wasn't why you called.
10: No, but I'll give that a chance tomorrow because okay. I was late coming in. I'll come on tomorrow. It's nothing spectacular. It's just a little bit more, well, grey matter information.
1: Okay.
10: And I'll come on tomorrow. But it's just when Dewan mentioned about the Pilates thing, I thought, well, yes. But say all Hutchison Square, all around that area, was all part and parcel of the internee camp.
1: Okay. All right, Howard. Thanks for calling today.
10: Thanks, then. Take care.
1: Okay, bye. So remember, this coming Wednesday, we're going to be live at Castle Rushen High School with the sixth formers, years 12 and 13, probably be years 12. They break up on Thursday, so hopefully there'll be no shenanigans. And on Thursday, I'll be live at the prison, or actually inside the prison, talking to the people who... I'm really looking forward to this. Last time we did a man in line from prison, it was Victoria Road. It was that long ago. Is it each person's right to listen to another's opinion? It's always their right to be enthralled by celebrity. Nowadays, celebrities are a thousand a penny, often being a celebrity by the simple fact they're a celebrity. It's worth remembering some of the worst dictators and spouters of hate and division were celebrities of their day. People are too easily starstruck and believe the truth of the views proclaimed, says Is it husband Eric? One of them, anyway. Thanks for those opinions. So anything else you wanted to say, by the way, remember the answer phone's always on 682 631. If you want to say something out of hours, you can play that back easy as anything. The email address out of hours is maninline@manxradio.com. And remember, this coming Thursday, the Commonwealth Games gets underway. Our sports editor, Rob Pritchard, will be off to Glasgow, reporting back on the Manx contingent. And 4 weeks, crikey, is it 4 weeks this coming Sunday? It's MGP and Classic TT from Sunday, August the 16th to Friday, August the 28th. Of course, we'll be on air with Manx Radio Motorsport, all the practice and all the races. Oh, I mentioned, didn't I, this week, that we're in the prison. Now, a week on Wednesday, the 29th, the Chief Constable's going to be on the air with us on Man in Line. Again, if you want to get a question in, you know how to do it. That's it. Thanks to Lexi on the phones today. W-I-N-T.
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0: Hello, this is Andy Wint, and I'm going to prison. Well, Manninline's going to prison to chat to the people who run it and work there. Our prison's almost 18 years old, but most people know little about it. So how many prisoners does it hold? What vocational training and education's available to them? How does the probation service work? And is it true the prison's full? What are conditions like for inmates and the staff who work there? Our prison is part of our island life. This is your chance to find out how it functions and fits into our pattern of life. 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
1: 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You can also call 682 631. Coming up after the news, Beth with you until 3. 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
2: Manx Radio News at 1 o'clock. Good afternoon, I'm Siobhan Fletcher. Manx Care is currently reviewing the findings and recommendations of two landmark reviews into maternity services in the UK. Sean Cowper has the details.
3: The AMOS report looked into national maternity and neonatal investigations, and the Ockenden report reviewed maternity services at Nottingham University Hospital NHS Trust. Whilst not inclusive of Manx services, the island's healthcare provider says the two important reviews are substantial and present important learning opportunities for all maternity services. Manx Care says it is currently reviewing the findings and recommendations and will report ongoing progress to the Quality and Safety Committee.
2: The introduction of a new hygiene rating system for local eateries and takeaways will make it easier for people from on and off island to decide where they want to eat. That's the view of Environment, Food and Agriculture Minister Claire Barber, whose department has adopted the methodology applied in England and Wales. Applying to restaurants, takeaways and pubs, a score of 0 to 5 will be awarded, 5 representing the highest standards of hygiene and food management. The inspection reports will be available online and through official stickers at the premises, though these will not be obligatory, a move defended by the minister.
4: Various businesses will be furnished with stickers that they can publish if they want to, and we would expect that the majority would want to publish them, and we may well look at making that mandatory in the future. But just in the short term, the main priority is getting out, getting the inspections done and making sure that there's a central database of the information.
2: A fourth candidate has announced their plans to stand for election in Arbury, Castletown and Mallow in September. Abby Quirk is a business owner in Ballasalla. If elected, she says her priorities would be mental health, making the criminal justice system more clear for victims, and support for small businesses. Also standing in the constituency are Duan Christian, Mark Firth and Kiri Jenkins. Meanwhile, one of Douglas Central's MHKs has announced their plans to stand for re-election in September. Anne Corlett has represented the constituency since 2016. If elected, she says she'll ensure that the people of our island are at the heart of decision-making. Also standing in Douglas Central are Peter Shimmin, Chris Thomas and Devon Watson. Members of the public are being asked to help shape the future of adult learning provision on the island. UCM has produced a short survey available online and is asking as many people as possible to take part. Marketing manager Roxy Langstaff says the courses offered are constantly evolving to meet changing demands.
5: Yes, absolutely. The changing demands come from obviously different individuals wanting to learn different things, but also the needs of local businesses as well to address any future skills gaps. And we work closely with industry to make sure that our courses do support the business needs of the Isle of Man.
2: The survey can be found at ucm.ac.im/survey26. You can also find a link to it at manxradio.com. Laura Kinley and Alfie Benzance will be the Isle of Man baton bearer and flag bearers respectively for the 2026 Commonwealth Games in Glasgow. During the opening ceremony of the Games this Thursday, 17-year-old Benzance will lead the team out as the youngest ever Manx flag bearer at the event, taking place at the OVO Hydro Arena. Meanwhile, Kinley will take charge of the baton for the occasion ahead of what will be her fourth Games, having made her debut at this level in Glasgow in 2014. Speaking to Manx Radio this morning ahead of jetting off to the Scottish city, Kinley says it feels like a full circle moment to be heading back there.
6: I was just 18 at my first one, 12 years ago. So I think a lot's changed in life and training since then. But yeah, I'm really excited to get back out and represent the Isle of Man again. Really, really excited. It's such an honour to have been asked to do it at the opening ceremony. So yeah, I'm really looking forward to that too.
2: Further afield, Andy Burnham is the UK's new Prime Minister. He's been to Buckingham Palace in the last hour, where the King invited him to form a government. As the new PM was doing that, guests were arriving in Downing Street ahead of his first speech in his new role.
7: I have just come from Buckingham Palace, where I have accepted His Majesty the King's invitation to form a government.
2: Earlier, Sir Keir Starmer formally resigned. Outside Number 10, he gave a speech surrounded by family, friends and colleagues.
8: Our enemies will stop at nothing to divide us. It is vital that we remember the greatness of the Britain all around us, that we can change our country for the better, and we can unite different people under our common flag if we don't succumb to that division.
2: Later, the new PM is expected to tell us who will be in his cabinet. Lord James Timpson has become the first minister to resign from government ahead of those decisions. 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Our next is at 2:00. 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
1: Thank you so much, Siobhan. So it's a little bit colder today, isn't it? A little bit of hill fog around as well. Maximum temperatures around 19, but then tomorrow dry with sunny intervals, a moderate to fresh northwest wind that will strengthen a little bit later. Temperatures again around 19.
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0: Christine and the Queens with Tilted, kicking things off this afternoon here on Manx Radio, where it's going up to 10 past one. Beth with you until three. Hope your Monday is going okay so far. So did you stay up and watch the final last night? Wasn't too late. I did think at one point it was maybe going to go into penalties, and I thought, I have to stay up. I think it was fairly obvious, even if you were watching, who the commentators wanted to win last night. So hopefully you were happy enough with the result. But it's all over. My sleep schedule is going to be back to normal, so everything will be fine. Good afternoon to Tony on Dartmoor, who's had a prize-winning weekend. You might remember, if you were listening a couple of weeks ago, he was talking about his plum wine. There was a summer show, first prize. So, Tony, naturally, you need to send us some so we can sample the prize winning, unless you've drunk it all yourself. Although Tony thinks actually the harvest this year, because of the heat, isn't going to be brilliant. So already get his excuses in for next year. So watch this space, eh?
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0: Brian Ferry, Let's Stick Together. You are listening to Manx Radio. It's coming up to 1:15. So, as you know, I am a big fan of a great name for an animal. And football might not have come home this year, but there is one sport in England where they have excelled in this past week. Snail racing. Not even joking. But the name of the snail is the best thing about this. Snailer Swift, trained by Sam Pemberton from East Anglia, has come first in this quirky annual competition. Snailer might not bask in the gleaming Jules Rimet trophy, but did win a silver tankard stuffed with lettuce. Snailer Swift beat 271 rival garden snails with trainers from 9 different countries. So they had ones from Brazil, France, Spain. They slimed along the challenging 13-inch course in 3 minutes and 13 seconds. This competition has been running for more than 60 years and attracts thousands of spectators every year, apparently. Number of imitations, but this one is the only recognised world championship. You can take your own snail or rent one for just £1. And the organiser, Ian Haynes, says there was a fabulous turnout this year. It was a great competition with amazing support. That's all we need to say, isn't it?
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Amy Winehouse, Tears Dry on Their Own here on Manx Radio. It's just about 20 past one. So, you know how my brain works by now, don't you? So, yesterday, my sister-in-law was over, and I don't even know how we got onto this conversation, but we were talking generally, I suppose, around sort of advertising. And I invented a great game yesterday afternoon, sitting outside in the sunshine. If I say to you something like, I don't know. The first one I think I said to her was toothpaste. What is the first brand that you think of, regardless or not, of whether or not you use it? And I said this to three people and we all said exactly the same brand without even thinking about it, which possibly just shows that advertising works. So I'm just curious. So if I say to you toothpaste, first brand that pops into your head, don't think about it. Just text me 166177 studio@manxradio.com. Get in touch on WhatsApp as well. And let's see if we are all of one hive mind.

0: Garbage, Stupid Girl. Before that, Duke Special with Free Wheel here on Manx Radio. It's coming up to 1:30. So we're just playing a little bit of a game here because I said to you, if I say the word toothpaste, what is the first brand that you think of? Because everybody that I asked this yesterday, regardless or not of whether we use the same brand, came up with the same one. And it seems that most people do exactly the same thing, which I think suggests that advertising probably does work. Although I just have to say that it was Garth from Garth in Port Erin who straight away said a completely different one. But he says he remembers this one because of the cartoon dancing family in their pyjamas, which was drawn by the same person who did the Snowman film by Raymond Briggs. So Garth said Signal, but pretty much everybody else has said Colgate, which is exactly what we said. Mark Parry, good afternoon to you in Clearwater, Florida, says actually it should be called teeth paste, which is true, actually, isn't it? I think your reasoning there is right. Hazel, Colgate. Sue, who's sitting watching the sea in Ramsey. That must be utterly beautiful up there at the moment, Sue, said Colgate as well. Kirsty said Colgate. Big D and Peel said Colgate. Text running 766. Mentadent. I've not heard of that one. Anthony said Colgate. Brian said Colgate. And so did Tony as well. So, right. OK, what else can we do this with? I'm trying to think of recognisable sort of advertising things over the years where we'd all associate a certain product with one particular brand. I'm going to say, I don't know if this one's going to work. I'm going to say bread. What's the first brand you think of when I say bread? Let's see if it works with that one.
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0: 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Some of the things that you can see, Jerby Church has got that Power of the Manx picture postcard exhibition every day, 10 until 4. Do go and take a look at that. Jerby Church is just a gorgeous place to go and have a look as well. Ballroom and Latin dance classes in Colby Methodist Church Hall tomorrow from 7.15 until 9pm. All abilities welcome. That is £10. On Wednesday, it's another of the Wurlitzer organ concerts. So every Wednesday during July and August, there is a different organist every week entertaining for an hour from 1pm on that magnificent Wurlitzer organ in the Villa Marina Arcade. So do go and take a look at that. Take a listen as well. 1pm this Wednesday will be Sarah Goldsmith from Colby. And for the full list of what's happening around the Isle of Man, just head to manxradio.com and click on the Island Life tab.
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0: And we are going to stay with the theme of what's on now, because Peel is getting ready to celebrate everything that is great about life on the water this week. It is the return of Peel Sea Fest. It's a 2-day festival taking place on Friday and Saturday, and they'll be visiting boats, live music, family activities, a treasure hunt, skiff racing, and lots more as well. So to talk more about this, I'm joined now by Sue Taylor, who's the event coordinator, and Roger Cave from the Peel Sea Fest committee. Lovely to have you both here.
2: Good afternoon.
0: So, Roger, third year for this festival. So, I mean, it's just growing year on year, isn't it?
2: It is. It started off as a toe-in-the-water exercise because it was to replace the Trad Boat Festival, which occurred for over 30 years, fantastically successful. But unfortunately, the number of trad boats declined, as did their owners. And we thought, well, we can't let such a fantastic event go astray without replacing it with something. So we came up with the idea of the Peel Sea Fest, and it, you quite rightly say, it's grown year on year.
0: And Sue, one of the lovely things I think about this event is that it's open to all kinds of boats and everything now. What sort of things will people be able to see at the weekend?
3: So yes, we'll have about 30 plus boats coming over from Scotland, Ireland and Wales. But we do have a treasure hunt for the family, which if anybody's interested in the treasure hunt, if you come to the sailing club on Friday from 10 a.m. to collect the forms. And that's just taking people around Peel. I think it's based on street names this year. So we have Nia, who does the hunt every year, has done another good one. And there is a prize at the end of that. We also have music in the evenings from about 9 o'clock in the sailing club. And we've got a local musician, John Eames, who's doing acoustic rock classics with Jason on a harmonica and a bass player. What else have we got going on?
2: We have the Star Shanty Singers. They will be appearing. They're mostly very, very popular, as have been each year since. And, of course, the live music at the sailing club then morphs into the live music on the Peel beach stage. Get it right, Rog. They'll be showing the Bunch of Skankers, supported by the Mother Funkers. I hope I said that right.
0: I am very grateful you did, Roger. Very, very grateful indeed. And do you know what? It's just lovely to have such a destination, isn't it? And we were just talking about the weather. The forecast looks good as well, which is just brilliant. And I think, you know, especially during the summer, celebrating what is all around us in such a place like Peel is just hugely significant.
2: Indeed, it really is. It's a fantastic spot where the sailing club is, just right opposite the beach where their stage is. We have a special event liquor licence on the bar, so that's going to be open to all public, not just club members. And we'll be yet again showcasing special beers which have been produced by our good friends at Odin's. That'll be Jolly Roger, named after somebody I can't quite see at the moment, and One Over the Eight, which is a special brewed beer.
0: Can I just ask you, what is skiff rowing?
2: Skiffs, these are sort of, they're a cross between a canoe and a huge great boat. They are very light in the water. These are made by a chap in Laxey, and they're just beautiful to look at. He's bringing at least one. I'm hoping he's going to bring both of them. But they're individually designed. They've got a lot of Manx motifs in there. And it's just a fun way of getting on the water.
0: Sue, from your point of view, what is

0: so special, would you say, about bringing together people who really love the sea?
1: It's all the visitors coming from across the water as well, and mixing with everyone from Peel. And it's become quite a social event to bring the guys to the island. And then we've also got Shakespeare in the Castle on Saturday, haven't we? And quite a few of them go to that as well. And some boats have actually arrived, and they're staying for the Celtic gathering as well the week after. So it just bringing loads of folks
2: just
1: together,
2: blends really. Everybody together, yeah. Doesn't it? Really, it does. Is a sense of community. And we would feed the visiting boat crews on the Friday night for a minimal amount, just to cover our costs. And they always find us very, very welcoming, and they love the town, and they love the people that's in it.
0: Oh, absolutely. I think it is just, like we say, it's just going to be a real sort of destination for this weekend. So if someone's listening and they're thinking they want to come along, what time is everything happening?
1: So we're opening the club from about 10 in the morning till late. So they can come and collect the treasure hunt forms at 10 a.m. Mm. If anybody's interested on trying out the skiff rowing, and also one of the Viking boats, they're going to be left out as well. But I think you have to be 18 plus to go on the Viking boat.
2: Yeah.
1: That if anybody is interested in actually going out in one of the boats, if they can just message Peel Seafest on Facebook, and then we can sort of collate names and everything.
2: Get teams together, it'd be great. Yeah.
0: Amazing. Get your Viking outfit at the ready. I'm assuming you've already got one, Rog.
2: Get your horns on. Yes, indeed, Beth. Yes.
0: Okay. You brought some things in with you because we thought you could do a little bit of a giveaway. What have you got there?
2: A little bit of a competition. We'll let you sort that one out, Beth, but you hear the rustling. This is a special limited edition Peel Seafest mug. People have been known to commit heinous crimes just to get their hands on one of these. But not only that, we also have a Peel Sailing and Cruising Club Peel Seafest pint mug, donated very kindly by our excellent sponsors, NSX, the fireproofing experts. So you've got two prizes.
0: Amazing.
2: For one.
0: Wonderful.
2: Well, what we will.
0: Let me think of a question. We'll do that.
2: You need to give a question. We've got one for each day of this week, so keep on tuning in, folks. You've got five chances of winning.
0: You should get a job here, Rog. Where can people find out more information? You mentioned the Facebook page. Is that the best place to go to find out?
1: That's the best
0: place. Lovely.
1: Yes, yes.
0: So that is Peel Seafest on Facebook. Sue, Rog, it's been brilliant talking to you.
2: Thank you.
0: Always ask my live guests if they fancy having a little game of cards while they're here. Are you up for that?
2: What do you think, Sue? Do you think so?
0: Yeah.
2: Go on.
1: Sounds like a good prank.
0: We'll do it just after that. Well, you might win a mug with Peel Seafest on it, Sue. So let's see how it goes.

0: Cheers!
1: Art of Noise, Tom Jones there with a Kiss here on Manx Radio. So, I have managed to persuade Sue and Roger to play this. It is our Pick Your Cards Right game, okay? Very simple, Sue. Roger, I reckon you've got the rules sorted, but I'm going to deal out six cards, okay? And the aim of the game is to get from card number one to card number six by deciding whether the next one is going to be higher or lower. A couple of rules: ace is high, nothing for a pair, and if you don't like the first card that I turn over, you can change it. Are you both happy?
2: Mm.
1: Yeah? Your first card then is a five. So would you like to keep that or change it?
3: Keep it.
4: Keep it.
1: Going to keep it. Okay, so your next card then, do you think it's going to be higher or lower?
3: Higher.
1: Oh, look. Can you...
5: Oh, no. What a shame. You picked your cards wrong.
4: What's yours of that?
1: Right. It was another five. I'm sorry. That was very short and sweet. You don't win the mug. We will be giving that away to somebody else. But anyway, thanks for playing. Yeah, Thank you. Maybe actually what we should need to do is actually make this, you have to get a pair, because I think that's going to be the only way we're going to get a winner anytime soon. Just reminders, we're talking about Peel Sea Fest. Reminders, Sue, when and where this is happening for anyone who's interested.
6: So it's happening on Friday and Saturday this week, the 24th and 25th, all around the Peel Sailing Club on the promenade in Peel. And I think there's one thing we didn't mention was probably the boat jumble, which we're planning to have on the Saturday outside the sailing club. And that's mainly sort of boat paraphernalia.
4: Yes, if you've got any sort of spare bits for boats that you want to unload, offload to anybody else, or if you want to buy bits you haven't got, cobble along to that, because that will be amongst all the other. We've got loads of craft stalls, chocky picky, and those sort of people, and crafts and arts. It's going to be buzzing. It always is. Buzzing.
1: Oh, really looking forward to it.
6: Didn't we? The craft market.
1: Oh, brilliant. Well, Sue and Rog, thank you so much for being with us. And we will have those prizes, the first of which I will give away in the second hour when I've thought of a question. And you'll be able to find out all the details on the Manx Radio website as well.
4: Thank you very much indeed, Beth.

Will Young, Leave Right Now here on Manx Radio. So I will have that giveaway for Peel's Sea Fest happening this Thursday and Friday in the second hour. I'm just desperately trying to think of a question, something boat related. I'll think of something. But we were talking a little bit earlier, weren't we, about whether or not advertising really works when it comes to us all thinking of the same brand if we think of a particular item. So bread was the second example that I used. And to be fair, I think many of us have come up with the same brand, but there are quite a few others thrown in there. So, I don't know if it necessarily worked with bread. When we were doing it yesterday, we said Hovis, and actually Libby said Hovis, although she said Holistic, first of all. I think she meant Hovis. I think that predictive text thing got in the way again. Sue said Hovis, still watching the sea in Ramsey. It's very beautiful and relaxing. Do you know, I think the thing about watching the sea, and we were just talking with Sue and Roger, weren't we, about everything to do with the sea, but it is relaxing, I think, no matter what time of year it is. So when it's calm like this, it's beautiful. When it's all stormy, it's lovely as well. But I'm going to be honest, the bread one didn't really work because there are lots of different brands in there. We'll try something else in a minute, eh?

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0: So Mr. NT has had a brilliant idea. How about choosing songs based on your favourite lyrics? So we've all got a song, I think, where we think those lyrics work really well and really clever. Mr. NT's choice, and I'm going to see if you can work out which song it comes from. The Devil Came and Took Me From Bar to Street to Bookie. What song is that from? We're on DAB, online, smart devices, and we're on FM radio from Douglas in the Isle of Man, Shore Radio Vanin.
1: Manx Radio News at 2 o'clock. Fastamai, I'm Siobhan Fletcher. A business on the Isle of Man says whilst it's passing on a VAT reduction to customers this summer, it's noticed families are being more careful with their money. Last month, the Isle of Man government followed the lead of the UK in introducing a temporary VAT reduction from 20% to 5% on selected activities. The aim is to make family outings more affordable. Ruth Mead from Red My Farm says the key is to give families disposable income to choose where they spend their money.
2: Taxing people more to take it off to give to a business to help them in a particular area, it's a bit useful, but I think really giving families more, reducing the cost of living, so the proportion of your wages that you're spending on rent and utilities that are non-optional, reducing that would be the biggest help, I think.
1: A seventh candidate is to stand for election in Erin Michael in September. Steve Kerfey is currently chair of Balaff Parish Commissioners. Amongst his priorities will be government reform at a local and national level, fairer taxation and health service budgetary control. Also standing in the constituency are Julia Bell, Stephen Broad, Alfred Cannon, Tim Johnston, Mary Phillips and Paul Weatherall. The organisers of the Royal Manx Agricultural Show say they've reached an amicable agreement with the production company behind the TT film, following concerns road closures for filming would impact the event. More scenes for the film are due to be shot next month, resulting in road closures on sections of the TT course. It's led to concern from some residents in the north on access to the showground at Knockalo on the 8th of August. In a statement, the Royal Manx Agricultural Society says it's held talks with politicians and the producers over concerns that the proposed closures would severely impact the show. It's confirmed it's received assurances from the producers that the closures will have a minimal impact on island life and, in particular, the show. Turning to the international news now, Andy Burnham is now officially the UK Prime Minister after being asked to form a government by the King during a reception at Buckingham Palace. During his first speech as PM, he announced his priority is to end rough sleeping and introduce measures to ease the cost of living. He also says he'll unveil a 10-year plan later this year, but warned the changes can't be done overnight. Mr. Burnham takes over from Sir Keir Starmer, who formally resigned earlier, saying he leaves the country stronger and fairer. The MP for Makerfield's critics say he has so far escaped proper scrutiny and takes office without a clear plan. A new look cabinet will be announced today, with continued speculation over who will become Chancellor. Mr. Burnham will speak to world leaders later, including Ukraine's President Volodymyr Zelensky, to reassure him the UK will stand with his country. The new PM insists he's sticking to Labour's 2024 pledges.
3: We're in a parliamentary democracy. If somebody can command the majority of the MPs in the House of Commons, obviously they then have the legitimacy to lead things forward. And I will lead forward consistent with the manifesto.
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0: Thank you, Siobhan. So it's getting sunnier today as the day goes on and temperatures are around 19. Tomorrow, dry with sunny intervals. The moderate to fresh northwest wind will strengthen a little bit later. Again, top temperatures 19, but it is going to stay dry through the rest of the working week. So that's good news.
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0: Bandau Ballet with Gold here on Manx Radio. And before that, it was Bastille with Pompeii. It is Beth with you until three. It's just about 12 minutes past two. And just before the news, Mr. NT came up with the idea about choosing songs based on favourite lyrics. So here's The Devil Came and Took Me to the Bar, Too Street to Bookie. And I really said that really well, didn't I? Honestly, you can tell I'm a lyric writer. But you knew exactly what it was. Chris Pearson, obviously, straight in there. I think he's a little bit of a fan of this one. Libby knew exactly what it was as well. D and JB, you got it right too, as did Martin. Sean, the teacher, knew it as well. It was from Squeeze, Up the Junction, which I think this is a great game because I think we've all got songs. We think those lyrics are really, really clever. And especially now, it has to be the older ones, doesn't it? Because you can't guarantee now that it hasn't just been put through some sort of AI thing to make it scan properly. So what is your favourite lyric from a song? Let me know and we'll see if anybody else can guess what the song actually is. Text at ending 189 on WhatsApp. I don't know if I can say the lyrics to that. Can I say it? I don't know. I just worry too much, I think, don't I? But that is a great song. A great song choice there. Also, we were talking about the Sea Fest, which is happening this Friday and Saturday. That is July the 24th and 25th. And we have a giveaway. So we have a mug and a plastic beer glass as well to give away. If you can tell me, where is the Sea Fest happening? Thought I'd give you an easy one to start off with. So where is the Sea Fest happening this weekend? It's happening Friday and Saturday, 166-177, studio at manxradio.com, and you could win that wonderful prize that Rog left with us.
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Genesis, Invisible Touch here on Mags Radio. It's just coming up to 20 past two. So we have got SeaFest happening this Friday and Saturday. That's July the 24th and 25th. So I asked you, in order to win that mug and the plastic beer glass, where is SeaFest happening? It is happening in Peel, near Peel Yacht Club to be specific. So well done if you said Peel. The winner of the first day of this competition, I'm going to think of another question tomorrow and I'm sure it'll be a brilliant one. Well done to Sue, who entered on WhatsApp, number ending 137. Sue, we'll be in touch with you organising getting that cup and that plastic beer mug that you should be able to take out actually yourself if you're heading over to Peel this weekend for SeaFest and fill it up with some of the beer that we were talking about. We are playing this game then about your favourite lyric from a song. This was Mr. NT's suggestion and I absolutely love it. So Tony sent one in and I know what this song is. I absolutely know I know it, but I can't think what it is. It's a girl, my lord, in a flatbed Ford, slowing down to take a look at me. I know it. I can almost hear it in my head. I will work out what it is without Googling. My

Red Hot Chili Peppers, Love Roller Coaster here on Mike's Radio. Before that, Lady Gaga, Born This Way. It's coming up to 2:30, so we're doing a little guess the lyrics, which I've discovered I'm pretty bad at, to be honest. But Tony came up with, "It's a girl, my lord, in a flatbed Ford, slowing down to take a look at me." Obviously, it was the Eagles, "Take It Easy." Thank you very much, Libby, who was first in with that one. Brilliant song. Great lyrics. Let's go for another one because we might have to listen to that song in a minute. Good afternoon to Bib and Tin Bath Sai. Hope you're doing really well. Guess I'll have to break the news that I've got no mind to lose. Guess I'm going to have to tell them that I've got no cerebellum. What song is that from? It's really familiar. I'm sure I must know it. It's just the way I deliver it though, right? Yeah? Brilliant. But this is a brilliant song. Basically, just send me the lyrics of your favourite song and I'm going to play it pretty much. 166 177 or studio@manxradio.com.

The Eagles, take it easy here on Manx Radio. What we have discovered is I am truly rubbish at this lyrics game. So getting some great lyrics sent in, but I don't know what the song is, even though it's so familiar, and I'm determined not to look them up. So you might have to send me the answer. Before we move on, though, please, can you put Debbie White on the birthday list? She is 60 plus today. That is from Jude. Many, many happy returns to you, Debbie. Hope you're having a lovely day. What a gorgeous day again for a birthday. I hope you're outside in the sunshine doing something utterly lovely, celebrating with your people. And you are on the Robinson's birthday list. The draw for the £40 Robinson's voucher will be done at the start of August. I think it's Monday, August the 3rd, the first one. Okay, there was this one from, this was from Bib and Tin Bar Sigh. Guess I'll have to break the news that I've got no mind to lose. Guess I'm going to have to tell them that I've got no cerebellum. I've no idea what it is. Absolutely no idea. So if you want to tell me what it is, then maybe we can play it.

Ava Max, Sweet But Psycho here on Manx Radio. Not me, obviously. It is just about 25 to 3. We're talking about song lyrics, so the best lyric from a song that you know. There's a few here to give you. So Bibb and Timbar sigh. Guess I have to break the news that I've got no mind to lose. Guess I'm going to have to tell them that I've got no cerebellum. It was the Ramones' Teenage Lobotomy. And I don't think that song is in the system, but it is brilliant. And I need to hear it now because I've kind of got the words in my head but can't think of the tune. Stewie sent one in then. All I ever wanted, all I ever needed is here in my arms. What song is that? I love a pub quiz, but if this was around in a pub quiz, you do not want me on your team because I'm like, I kind of got it, I nearly got it. This one though, I did know, I think. Thank you very much indeed to Paul, who sent in a couple, one of them that I'm not going to read out, which was very good because it had a warning on it. But anyway, I didn't lose my mind. It was mine to give away. Any ideas what song that is? You've got about 6 seconds till I play it.

0: dead.
1: Robbie Williams, No Regrets. That was Paul's song suggestion with that great lyric in there. Beth with you just until three, then James Proudfoot will be with you looking after the afternoon show this afternoon. Let's spare a thought for Mike at the Welbeck. He's just sent his afternoon in a nutshell, wrapped up in some lyrics. I was happy in the haze of my drunken hour, but heaven knows I'm miserable now. I have to go to Tesco. There's definitely another game in here somewhere, isn't there? Thank you very much indeed to JQ. So while I'm drinking my Bonaparte shandy, eating more than enough apple pie, will I stare at my screen and see real human beings starve to death right in front of my eye? I have no clue what that song is. But Stewie sent in All I Ever Wanted, All I Ever Needed Is Here In My Arms. I didn't Google it, Stewie, but I think it's this one. Hopefully.

The Rolling Stones, I Can't Get No Satisfaction. It was James C. who said those lyrics. When I'm driving in my car and a man talks on the radio, he's telling me more and more about some useless information supposed to fire my imagination. Great lyrics in that song. I am loving this game, even though I'm not very good at it. I think we might have to continue this one tomorrow because some great lyric suggestions coming in. I love this one, Critch and Badger, who say their favourite, if slightly corny, lyric from Bell Bottom Blues, the B-side of Layla by Clapton and Derek and the Dominoes. It's all wrong, but it's all right. Love that one. We might continue this tomorrow. What do you reckon? It is just coming up to three. James Proudfoot looking after the afternoon show this afternoon, so he will be with you until five. It's the home run at five, so wrapping up all the day's main news and taking a look at anything that you might need to look out for on your way home this evening. Then Phil Gawn has Agenda at 6:30. Remember, it's a final Tim Wood sitting of this administration, which all kicks off at 10 a.m. tomorrow. You can listen on AM and on DAB as well. Among the business will be the voting in of the new president of Tim Wood, so we will be bringing you all the details on that. So do stay tuned to Manx Radio over the next few days. We expect the Tim Wood sitting to be quite a lengthy one. Phil Gawn, though, here at 6:30 with Agenda. Chris Kinley has Greatest Hits from 7. It's Time for Brass with Ian Cottier from 9. And then Dave Moore has After Hours from 10. So plenty to keep you company here on Manx Radio for the rest of the day. Hope you have a good one, whatever you're doing, and that your Monday has treated you well. We will have another Peel Sea Fest giveaway tomorrow. I just need to think of another boat-related question. Came up with one today. Didn't do too badly. We'll see how tomorrow goes. Do have a lovely afternoon. I'll be back at 1 p.m. tomorrow. I'm going to leave you now with the Cranberries and Linger.

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0: Well, thank you very much to Beth. She'll be back with you another 1 to 3 tomorrow. It's not the sound of Alex Brindley, I hear you cry. No, it is James Proudfoot with you through until 5 o'clock this afternoon. All the usuals on the way. And loads of great music as well. I'm really looking forward to talking to you. Thank you for being here on DAB, online, on smart devices, on FM radio from Douglas in the Isle of Man, Shaw Radio Vannin. 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
1: Manx Radio News at 3 o'clock. Fastamai, I'm Darren Timpson. Police have confirmed a man was found dead in an island plantation on Sunday morning. Officers say they were working with Civil Defence Isle of Man, the Fire and Rescue Service and other partner agencies to conduct a search for the high-risk missing person. Siobhan Fletcher reports.
2: The Isle of Man Constabulary has now confirmed a man was found in South Barul and his next of kin and family have been informed. The first stage of the inaugural 2026 Isle of Man Hill Rally event was called off yesterday whilst emergency services dealt with the scene. The death is not being treated as suspicious. No further information will be released at this time. Officers say their thoughts are with those affected.
1: A fourth candidate has announced their plans to stand for election in Aubrey, Castletown and Maloo in September. Abby Quirk is a business owner in Ballasalla. If elected, she says her priorities would be mental health, making the criminal justice system more clear for victims and support for small businesses. Also standing in the constituency are June Christian, Mark Firth and Kiri Jenkins. In sports, Laura Kinley and Alfie Pazance will be the Isle of Man baton bearer and flag bearer, respectively, for the 2026 Commonwealth Games in Glasgow. The opening ceremony takes place on Thursday at the OVO Hydro Arena. 17-year-old Pazance will lead the team out as the youngest ever Manx flag bearer at the event. Meanwhile, Kinley will take charge of the baton for the occasion ahead of what will be her fourth Games, having made her debut in Glasgow in 2014. She says it feels like a full circle moment.
3: I was just 18 at my first one, 12 years ago, so I think a lot's changed in life and training since then, but I'm really excited to get back out and represent the Isle of Man again. Really excited. It's such an honour to have been asked to do it at the opening ceremony, so I'm really looking forward to that too.
1: To international news now. The new UK Prime Minister says his first task will be to end rough sleeping and has promised to help people across the country live well. During his first speech outside Downing Street, Andy Burnham pledged to devolve power away from London and said he wants to win over voters who are fed up with politics. His team have confirmed he'll unveil a 10-year plan later this year. Earlier, Sir Keir Starmer left Number 10, saying it was the privilege of his life to have served as Prime Minister. A new look cabinet will be announced shortly. World leaders, including the EU's Ursula von der Leyen, Australia's PM Anthony Albanese, Italy's Giorgia Meloni and Friedrich Merz from Germany have all offered their congratulations to Mr. Burnham. He's expected to call Volodymyr Zelensky to offer the UK's continued support of Ukraine. And in other news, FIFA will investigate Argentina's behaviour after the final whistle of the World Cup final. A fight broke out after Spain won 1-0, with the losers turning their back on the trophy presentation. Manx Radio News at 3 minutes past 3. 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
0: Well, a bit of cloud around, bit of hill fog and lots of sunshine this afternoon. Top temperatures around 19 degrees Celsius. Dry with sunny intervals tomorrow as a moderate to fresh northwest wind strengthens later on. Top temperatures again around 19 degrees.
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0: That is the sound of Train and 50 Ways to Say Goodbye. Hello. Well, you need the one way to say hello, don't we? It's James and Alex with you through until 5 o'clock on Manx Radio. Hope you're well. We've got 2 hours of the very best music on the way for you. Also, of course, Manx at the movies might be a little bit different, a little bit of a drama going on, but I might have to put a Manx accent on. We've also got our Guilty Pleasure track in there today. We've also got Manxtermind. We might change the name of that to Master Manx. I'm not getting my head around Manxtermind at all. And, dear listener, we need to get to know you a little bit better. I want to know where you stand on flavours of crisps and associated products. We want to know your top 5 flavoured crisps today. And I'll add our maize-based snacks as well, the Monster Munch, the Space Raiders, the Quavers of this world. We'll talk a little bit more about that very shortly. But we've got a classic couple to get underway first. Bit of Fatboy Slim for you after some Bon Jovi.
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1: Oh yes, our classic couple, Fatboy Slim and Bon Jovi, In These Arms. Great tracks right here on Manx Radio. We've got all our usuals coming up this afternoon. Manx of the Movies in there, the Guilty Pleasure track in there as well. If you have got a particular track that you want us to play, 166 177 is the number. Got our Manx to Mind later on as well. But we also want to know, or I want to know, because I'm nosy like this, I want to know what your favourite flavoured crisps are. I want to know your top five flavoured crisps. And we can involve maize-based snacks in there as well. I'm all right with that, because I think the pickled onion Monster Munch flavour of pickled onion is amazing. So we can allow things like that. Marks and Spencer's salted chipsticks for me, please. Two packets if possible. John Boy in Colby. That's a lot of chipsticks, John. Also, Nick in Colby. Nick in Colby's peanut. Is Colby like the heartland of crisps on the island? Maybe I'm missing something. Maybe we need to head there. Walker's Plain Crisps. Frazzles. Walker's Smoky Bacon. Beef Monster Munch. And Cheesy Wotsits. I'm not sure we can be friends, Nick. I mean, they are okay crisps. Where's the salt and vinegars in there? Where's the pickled onions? Smoky bacon, no. No. But let us know. My particular favourites. We have the Walker salt and vinegar. Absolute standard. Pickled onion Monster Munch, which is a classic. Tato spring onion are absolute world class. Pickled onion Space Raiders have got to be up there. And a cheese and onion McCoy. That's where it's at. That's the level on the show as well, by the way, this afternoon. I want to know your favourite crisps. 166 177.
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great track. Back to the late 90s, the Basement Jacks. That is Rendezvous on Manx Radio. That World Cup last night was a bit of a damn squib, wasn't it? On the neck. Absolutely awful game of football. It's a shame Spain couldn't nick it in the 90 minutes, wasn't it? But all the way it went. And I tell you what, if you're going to get extra time, you want penalties, don't you? A bit of a disaster when you go all the way to extra time and then Spain nick it. But they did deserve it. If only Argentina had played like that in the semi-final. They were dreadful, weren't they? Absolutely awful, in fact. Where did that 6 weeks go, by the way?

0: 29 minutes away from 4 o'clock, Manx Radio. It's James in for Alex this afternoon with you through until 5 o'clock. Still got time to nominate your guilty pleasure track from our secret playlist, 166177. We'll play a track for you. It might be a bit of a guilty pleasure. Also, that's the number you will need for Manx at the Movies, which might be a little bit different today, but we'll do that next.
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0: It is that time on a Monday for Manx at the Movies. Manx Radio Popcorn from Popcorn A up for grabs. 166177 is the number you'll need. Now, due to some shenanigans behind the scenes, we haven't got our Manxman doing the quotes today. So I thought I'd have a go at it. And I even practiced it off air, but you know what? It ain't happening. It's not going to happen. So today you'll just have to go with the film quote, said in my dulcet tones, but still text in, because that bag of Manx Radio Popcorn from Popcorn A is still up for grabs. It could be yours, 166177. Today's quote, not in a Manx accent, is, I'm scared of everything. I'm scared of what I saw. I'm scared of what I did. I'm scared of who I am. What do you reckon? Any idea? 166177 is the number if you know what that is. Not sure I would have got that one, to be honest. We could have probably gone a bit more obvious. But we'll try and keep you guessing today. I'm scared of everything. I'm scared of what I saw. I'm scared of what I did. I'm scared of who I am. What is the film? Or is it just me that thinks it's tricky?

0: Stevie Wonder, Superstition on Manx Radio. Right, it's time for our guilty pleasure. And do you know what? I'm gonna play it, Joe, but I'm going to disagree with you. I am going to disagree, because I don't think this is a guilty pleasure. I think it's a proper banger. Once upon a time, I might have been a bit guilty, thought, I'll listen to that in secret, but not anymore. We'll play this one for Joe this afternoon. It is her guilty pleasure, but I think you can turn it up loud and be proud.
1: 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Turn it up loud. Scabba-dabba-dabba-dabba-dabba-dabba-dabba-dabba-dabba-dabba-dabba-dabba-dabba-dabba-dabba-dabba-dabba-dabba-dabba-dabba-dabba-dabba-dabba-dabba-dabba-dabba-dabba-dabba-dabba-dabba-dabba-dabba-dabba-dabba-dabba-dabba-dabba-dabba-dabba-dabba-dabba-dabba-dabba-dabba-dabba-dabba-dabba-dabba-dabba-dabba-dabba-dabba-dabba-dabba-dabba-dabba-dabba-dabba-dabba-dabba-dabba-dabba-dabba-dabba-dabba-dabba-dab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

Why should we be pleasing any politician? Reasons would gratitude to seasons if they could. The state of the condition insults my intuition, and it only makes me crazy and hard like wood. Everybody stutters one way or the other, so check out my message to you. As a matter of fact,

As a matter of fact, I don't let nothing hold you back. The scat man can do it, so can you. I hear you all ask about the meaning of scat. Well, I'm the professor, and all I can tell you is while you're still sleeping, the saints are still weeping, because things you call dead haven't yet had the chance to be born. I'm the scat man.

0: That's our guilty pleasure this afternoon, chosen by Joe. I tell you what, there's nothing guilty about it. 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
1: Grab your popcorn, as ladies and gentlemen, it's time for Manx at the Movies. How grim are the grind pops on Brenner's Henya Sarah, T Tres on Mananach, Ekna Filmen.
0: You're getting on quite well with this, aren't you? Pat's been on though in Douglas, and you, I'm afraid, have got it wrong. Same actor, different film. Nick and Dazza, oh, absolutely bang on the money. Ollie held him home on a hot bus. Alex did warn me lots of people listen to the show on the bus. Well, yes, you are correct. Brian Kay, you've got it right as well. Number ending 414. We'll read your text out in full a little bit later on, but yes, correct. So I'm not going to do my Manx accent today. We'll leave that for another day. Phil will be back with you in the week. We've gone with a quote from the film today, and it is, I'm scared of everything. I'm scared of what I saw. I'm scared of what I did. I'm scared of who I am. What's the film? 166, 177, the Manx Radio popcorn could be yours if you know it. I'm scared of everything. I'm scared of what I saw. I'm scared of what I did. I'm scared of who I am. I've had to look it up on YouTube. They came flooding back to me. 166, 177, the popcorn could be yours. We'll keep lines open for another 10, 20 minutes or so. I'm scared of everything. I'm scared of what I saw. I'm scared of what I did. I'm scared of who I am. What's the film? Manx Radio. Film is as close to Manx as you're getting from me today.

Katy Perry, last Friday night on Manx Radio, 7 minutes to 4. AJ's been on, thinks it's unlikely, but is it Oppenheimer? I can see how you got to Oppenheimer, but when you hear the answer, it's definitely

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0: It's James in for Alex through till 5 o'clock. We are going to be talking crisps in the next hour. I really want to know your top 5 flavours of crisps. I think it's very important. That's how we're going to get to know each other. Popcorn off for grabs. Manx at the Movies continues. And we've got our Manxtermind as well. You can win yourself a Manx radio mug because we are kind like that. 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
1: Manx Radio News at 4 o'clock. Fastamai, I'm Darren Timpson. Police have confirmed a man was found dead in an island plantation on Sunday morning. Officers say they were working with Civil Defence Isle of Man, the Fire and Rescue Service and other partner agencies to conduct a search for the high-risk missing person. Siobhan Fletcher reports.
2: The Isle of Man Constabulary has now confirmed a man was found in South Barul and his next of kin and family have been informed. The first stage of the inaugural 2026 Isle of Man Hill Rally event was called off yesterday whilst emergency services dealt with the scene. The death is not being treated as suspicious. No further information will be released at this time. Officers say their thoughts are with those affected.
1: One of Douglas Central's MHKs has announced their plans to stand for re-election in September. Anne Corlett has represented the constituency since 2016. If elected, she says she'll ensure that people of our island are at the heart of decision-making. Also standing in Douglas Central are Peter Shimmin, Chris Thomas and Devon Watson. In sport, the two cyclists representing the Isle of Man at the 2026 Commonwealth Games say they're both feeling confident about putting in some strong performances. Matthew Bostock and Ben Swift will put on the Manx jersey to take part in the track cycling events in Glasgow between Thursday the 30th of July and Sunday the 2nd of August. Bostock has been in good form in recent form and says whilst they're taking nothing for granted, both of them have had positive mindsets about what they could potentially achieve.
3: Obviously you don't want to get ahead of yourself, but I think with the two of us we've got a really, really good chance of at least a couple medals, hopefully some gold ones. But I think between us we've got 3 British titles this year out of 4. So obviously Britain's one of the stronger nations normally at the games in terms of obviously England, Scotland, Wales. I think if you say on paper that we're the best in Britain, then that obviously gives us a really good chance.
1: To international news now. The UK's 5th Prime Minister in 4 years is promising to tackle the cost of living, end homelessness and build more council homes. Andy Burnham's officially been appointed to number 10, replacing Sir Keir Starmer. He claims the government needs to be better as he looks to take power out of Whitehall and carry it into every postcode in the land. The Makerfield MP says a 10-year plan for Britain will be set out later this year as he begins to hire and fire ministers to form a fresh cabinet. And former England manager and captain Kevin Keegan has died aged 75. The double Ballon d'Or winner announced last month he'd been diagnosed with stage 4 cancer. He enjoyed a playing career with Scunthorpe, Liverpool, Hamburg, Southampton and Newcastle and scored 21 goals in 63 appearances for his country. His family say he was a much-loved husband, father and grandfather. Manx Radio News at 4:03. Our next at 5 o'clock. 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
0: Well, there's still a little bit of hill fog around, mostly sunshine across the island. Now with temperatures 19 degrees Celsius, dry with sunny intervals tomorrow as the moderate to fresh northwest wind strengthens later on. Top temperatures again around 19 degrees Celsius. Sun sets tonight at 20 to 10.
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0: Back to 1993 when I was in a wee lad. The Sidewinder sleeps tonight. It is REM on Manx Radio. 12 minutes past 4 o'clock. James with you through until 5. Must say hello to Simon this afternoon. Marmite flavoured crisps are the best flavoured crisps. Exclamation mark. Simon, they're not.
1: 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It's time for Manx at the Movies. How grim are the grind pops on Brenner's Henia Serra, T. Tres on Mananach, Ekna Filmen.
0: Marmite flavoured crisps. Oh, no, no, no. Even Marmite fans can't like Marmite flavoured crisps, can they? Who are you people, honestly? I'm scared of everything. I'm scared of what I saw. I'm scared of what I did. I'm scared of who I am. What is the film? I'll have your Manxy back with you tomorrow, I promise. Oppenheimer has been suggested. I can see why you got to Oppenheimer, but when you hear the results, when you hear the answer, you might have a little chuckle to yourself. We've had Ghost suggested as well. Again. Okay. Scared of everything. I'm scared of what I saw. I'm scared of what I did. I'm scared of who I am. 166-177 is the number to win the Manx Radio popcorn. Give you a little hand and to make it a little bit easier. And again, not in a Manx accent. Again, I have tried and it ain't happening. Other famous quotes from this film, which is from 1987. Nobody puts baby in a corner and I carried a watermelon. Yes, sir. 166-177. What is the film? The popcorn up for grabs.

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0: Right, let's have a look at what's happening with the steam packets. Ben McCree left Heysham at 3:15. That's arriving into Douglas at 6:30. Madanen departed Douglas and is heading for Liverpool. That will be returning, due to return at 7:15, getting into Douglas at 10:00 this evening. Down at the airport, everything seems to be running to schedule. In fact, Aer Lingus is going to be a minute early. Check that one out. And on the roads, nothing new to report. Balnod Road is closed between Johnny Watson's Lane and Scollag Road 24 hours a day for resurfacing. St Ineas Road is closed for resurfacing until the 31st of July. Waddesdon Lane has temporary closures due to resurfacing. Foxdale Road has a 24-hour two-way traffic light for drainage works. And between St Mark's and Foxdale, there are rolling closures in place. Water mains works happening down there until the end of October. If you spot anything out and about when it's safe and legal to do so, do let us know. 166 177, and we will have more traffic and travel for you later on.
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3: 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I'm scared of what I did. I'm scared of who I am. It's a quote from a famous film back to 1987. 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You've got about 3 minutes to get your answers in. We will close it next after this. From Go West back to the mid-80s. We close our eyes. Great track.

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1: Grab your popcorn, as ladies and gentlemen, it's time for Manx at the Movies. How grim are the grind, pops on Brenner's Henia Sarah, tea tres on Mananach, Ekna Filman.
0: And I promise you'll have your Manxy back with you tomorrow. So we had a film quote today. I'm scared of everything. I'm scared of what I saw. I'm scared of what I did. I'm scared of who I am. Did you get it today? I have to say, without the watermelon and the corn a bit, I probably would have struggled with this one. But it's definitely said in a movie, and it sounds a bit like this.
2: That took a lot of guts to go to him. You are not scared of anything. I don't...
3: I'm scared of everything. I'm scared of what I saw. I'm scared of what I did, of who I am. And most of all, I'm scared of walking out of this room and never feeling the rest of my whole life the way I feel when I'm with you.
0: So that is the lady in question saying it in the film. It's not Oppenheimer, as you can now probably tell, AJ. Wendy S, absolutely bang on. Annie R, yes, correct. Ollie on the hot bus, Nick and Dazza. Pat was correct, Brian K. Somebody called it that horrendous film and then named it. Well, you know, yes, probably. But our winner today, well done to Jill B. You have won yourself the Manx Radio popcorn by correctly identifying the film as Dirty Dancing. I'm sure loads and loads of you got it right. I didn't get it right on the quote today. David and Laxey, well done to you as well. But it's Jill B. You have won the Manx Radio popcorn. More Manx at the Movies with you, Manxy. Back tomorrow. Our prize team will be in touch, Jill.

I haven't heard that track for ages. Rogue Traders and Voodoo Child on Manx Radio. Now, Rianne's with you on the home run tonight from 5 o'clock. I'll be taking a look at the biggest story dominating headlines in the UK as they have a new PM. Close to home, they're going to be hearing from Manx Care, their plans to take on board 2 landmark reviews into maternity services. And we'll hear from athletes as the Manx contingent head to the Commonwealth Games. And we'll hear from UCM, which wants to hear from you about what courses it should be providing. All that on the home run from 5 o'clock with Rianne. Now, I must apologise to the neighbours. I'm going to crank this one up to 11. Absolutely love this track. Back to the mid-90s. And James, this is Laid.

0: as well as being an absolutely great record, always reminds me of Jim's dad from American Pie dancing down the hallway.
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10: Hey, it's me. Just checking in. I know there's a lot going on right now. So, how you feeling?

Right then, it is time for Manx to Mind. We've got a Manx question for you, and there is a Manx radio mug up for grabs. 166177 is the number to text in or WhatsApp. And today's question, if you are stood outside the Granville Hotel, where are you? 166177, that Manx radio mug is up for grab. It is today's Manx to Mind. If you are stood outside the Granville Hotel, where would you find yourself? You've probably been in that area many times. 166, 177, outside the Granville Hotel. Where are you?

Haven't heard that for a long, long time. Sneaker Pimps, Six Underground on Manx Radio. Kev B, absolutely bang on. Kev's got it right as well. Gene, yes, you are right. Well done to Phil. Hillary, yes. Susan is bang on the money. Liz is correct. Jenny C, yes, well done to you as well. Well, loads of correct answers coming in from Manx Radio Mug. It is Manxtermind. We just want to know if you are outside the Granville Hotel. Whereabouts on the Isle of Man are you? 166, 177 is the number. Give you another 3 minutes to get involved.

sound of Teenage Fan Club. That is Sparky's Dream on Manx Radio. It is, 14 minutes away from 5 o'clock. Time to wrap up today's Manxtermind. We had loads of right answers. Libby, absolutely correct as well. Tiff and Joe, well done to you. But winning our Manx Radio mug today is good-looking Les. He's absolutely bang on the money. We asked you, if you were stood outside the Granville Hotel on the Isle of Man, whereabouts would you be? The answer, of course, you'd be on Loch Promenade in Douglas. Good looking, Les. You've won yourself a Manx Radio mug. Our competitions team will be in touch. Go back to 2000. What a great record this is. All Saints and Pure Shores.

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Manx Radio, 6 minutes away from 5 o'clock. Rhiann Evans on the way with the home run at 5 o'clock. It's Phil Gawn from 6:30 with Agenda. Chris Kinley at on Greatest Hits tonight from 7 o'clock. Time for Brass with Ian Cottier is here from 9, and then more Rhiann Evans. She's here in for Dave Moore tonight, After Hours from 10 o'clock through till midnight. It's been an absolute pleasure chatting to you today. I'll speak to you again very soon. Alex back tomorrow. Here's Miley. Ta-da. We were good.

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0: Good afternoon, my friend. Rhianne here with you, sitting in for Christy this afternoon and for the rest of your week. I do hope you're having a lovely day. And as usual, if you're not, hopefully it's not going to get any worse from here, but no promises. Plenty of interesting stuff coming up on the show, and obviously some good music for you as well. And it'd be lovely to hear from you if you want to comment on any of the stories or just say hello. It'd be lovely to hear from you on 166 177. First up though, the news.
1: Manx Radio News at 5 o'clock. Fastamai, I'm Darren Timpson. Glenn Faber and Peel MHK Kate Lord-Brennan says she expects to be subject to a Tynwald censure over social media posts. Ms. Lord-Brennan says the Tynwald Standards and Privileges Committee has recommended the censure after posts she made about Ramsay MHK Laurie Hooper regarding a planning appeal for telegraph poles in the west of the island. In a post on Facebook, Ms. Lord-Brennan branded him Laurie Telecom Hooper, MHK for Ramsay, antagonistic by nature, malevolent by action. Elsewhere, police have confirmed a man was found dead in an island plantation on Sunday morning. Officers say they were working with Civil Defence Isle of Man, the Fire and Rescue Service and other partner agencies to conduct a search for the high-risk missing person. Siobhan Fletcher reports.
2: The Isle of Man Constabulary has now confirmed a man was found in South Barul and his next of kin and family have been informed. The first stage of the inaugural 2026 Isle of Man Hill Rally event was called off yesterday whilst emergency services dealt with the scene. The death is not being treated as suspicious. No further information will be released at this time. Officers say their thoughts are with those affected.
1: A seventh candidate is to stand for election in Erin Michael in September. Steve Kirfey is currently chair of Balaff Parish Commissioners. Among his priorities will be government reform at a local and national level, fairer taxation and health service budgetary control. Also standing in the constituency are Julia Bell, Stephen Broad, Alfred Cannon, Tim Johnston, Mary Phillips and Paul Weatherall. Manx Care is currently reviewing the findings and recommendations of two landmark reviews into maternity services in the UK. Sean Cowper has the details.
3: The AMOS report looked into national maternity and neonatal investigations, and the Ockenden report reviewed maternity services at Nottingham University Hospital NHS Trust. Whilst not inclusive of Manx services, the island's healthcare provider says the two important reviews are substantial and present important learning opportunities for all maternity services. Manx Care says it is currently reviewing the findings and recommendations and will report ongoing progress to the Quality and Safety Committee.
1: Members of the public are being asked to help share the future of adult learning provision on the island. University College Isle of Man has produced a short survey available online and is asking as many people as possible to take part. UCM marketing manager Roxy Longstaff says the courses offered are constantly evolving to meet changing demands.
4: Yes, absolutely. The changing demands come from obviously different individuals wanting to learn different things, but also the needs of local businesses as well to address any future skills gaps. And we work closely with industry to make sure that our courses do support the business needs of the Isle of Man.
1: To international news now. Rachel Reeves says it's been the privilege of her life to have served as Chancellor after announcing her resignation. She posted on social media saying the economy today is more resilient because of her choices. New UK Prime Minister Andy Burnham's putting together his first cabinet, with Steve Reed and Peter Kyle losing the housing and business briefs respectively. David Lammy says he'll continue to support the government from the backbenches after stepping down as Justice Secretary and Deputy PM. And it's been a busy day for the Macclesfield MP, who's vowed to ramp up council house building and bring in immediate measures to tackle the cost of living crisis. Mr Burnham also pledged millions of pounds to end rough sleeping, his first policy announcement. The leaders of the devolved nations have all pledged to work constructively with the new Prime Minister. And in other news, former England manager and captain Kevin Keegan has died aged 77. The double Ballon d'Or winner announced last month he'd been diagnosed with cancer. Manx Radio News at 5:04, our next at 6 o'clock. In the meantime, keep up to date by following Manx Radio on social media or go to manxradio.com.
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1: Thank you very much, David Britton, for this forecast. So it's lovely outside, dry and bright with sunshine this evening and remaining fairly clear overnight, although some hill fog may redevelop. Moderate to fresh and gusty north-northwest winds and with minimum temperatures of 13 or 14 degrees Celsius. And it's due to be dry with sunny intervals again tomorrow with moderate to fresh northwest winds, which will strengthen and be locally strong later on in the day tomorrow with a top temperature of 19 degrees Celsius. Sunset today is at 9:37 and sunrise in the morning is at 5:13.
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1: Rhiannon. So, coming up in today's show, we're going to be taking a look at the biggest story that's dominating headlines today as the UK has yet another new Prime Minister. Closer to home, we'll have a hear about how Manx Care plans to take on board two landmark reviews into maternity services. We're also going to hear from athletes as the Manx contingent head to the Commonwealth Games, which is very exciting. And we're also going to hear from UCM, which wants to hear from you, yes you, about what courses it should be providing. Plus, some music, some chit-chat. Who knows what'll happen? Anything could happen, really. Well, it's a high-risk, high-reward situation, so let's just see. Now, first up, the big story from across the Irish Sea today. The UK has a new Prime Minister. Andy Burnham may have only become an MP 5 weeks ago, but he now has the keys to number 10. Siobhan is with me. She's been watching the coverage today and has, of course, been on bulletins for us. So, Siobhan, can you run us through what happened this morning?
2: Yeah, Ree. So first up this morning, Sir Keir Starmer took to the podium outside number 10 to give his farewell address. He said his work is done.
3: In 6.5 years, I took our party from a historic defeat in 2019, changed it so it was fit to face the country, and won a landslide general election victory in 2024. Since then, it has been the privilege of my life to serve you and this great country as Prime Minister. And I am confident that Britain is now stronger and fairer than it was 2 years ago. Our economy is stronger. Our public services are on the up, with the biggest fall in waiting times for 17 years. Children are being lifted out of poverty every single day. Immigration is down significantly. Our defence and security are on a far stronger footing, and our international reputation is greatly enhanced.
2: Sir Keir then headed to Buckingham Palace to formally resign to the King.
1: And he's been swiftly replaced by the MP for Makerfield, Andy Burnham, hasn't he? Whilst Sir Keir Starmer talked about his successes. Did Mr Burnham give anything away about his priorities going forward?
2: Yep, so the new UK Prime Minister said his first task will be to end rough sleeping, and he promised to help people across the country live well. During his first speech outside Downing Street, Mr Burnham also pledged to devolve power away from London, and he says he wants to win over voters who are fed up with politics.
4: I hear you, and I want to be honest with you. We have not been good enough, and we need to be better. We will be. We will make this moment a circuit breaker for Britain, bringing forward the biggest changes in the last 40 years. A new political model and a new economic model. In the 1980s, Britain took some wrong turns. Political power was centralised, economic power privatised, large parts of the country deindustrialised, and they still haven't recovered. Many feel as though they're still in decline, and they don't have the ability to turn things around. And that's why we will change politics.
2: So the quote-unquote King of the North also confirmed he'll unveil a 10-year plan later this year. And a new look cabinet has started to be announced in the last few minutes, actually, Ree. So Rachel Reeves is out as Chancellor as the new Prime Minister begins forming his top team. She was apparently offered a big job in Burnham's cabinet, but declined. The BBC is reporting David Lammy, Steve Reed, Peter Kyle, Liz Kendall and Lord Richard Hermer are also no longer in government. So, yeah, we'll have a bit more detail on that probably in the news at 6 o'clock.
1: Fab. And so for tonight, can we expect anything else?
2: Yep. So world leaders, including the EU's Ursula von der Leyen, Australia's PM, Italy's Giorgio Meloni and Friedrich Merz from Germany have all offered their congratulations to Mr. Burnham. He's expected to call Volodymyr Zelensky this evening to offer the UK's continued support of Ukraine. A final fun fact for you, Ree. He's a lifelong Everton fan and he's been congratulated by the club, who say they're happy to see a toffee at number 10. And also one more thing to note as well. We have spoke to the Manx Labour Party today to get their reaction to this news, but they declined the opportunity to interview.
1: Oh, interesting. And you mentioned just briefly before that you lived in Manchester when he was mayor. Do you have an opinion on him?
2: I mean, I have an opinion, but as a newsreader, I'm not going to give you my opinion.
1: Ever the professional.
2: But I was there through COVID, so definitely saw him kind of in action as Manchester mayor, Greater Manchester mayor, and the B Network as well was kind of all getting expanded and stuff while I lived there. So yeah, sort of saw him in work in action. So it'll be interesting to see him on a national scale, and sort of, you know, does the party stick behind him? What happens now? I'm actually very intrigued to see what it'll be like with Mr. Burnham in number 10, but I'm not telling you whether he's my king of the north or not.
1: I'm gonna put the mics down and you can tell me.
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1: Okay, travel-wise, looking at the airport, departures-wise, nothing to report, no drama, everything looks like smooth sailing, or rather smooth flying, and the same can be said for the arrivals. Everything is looking to arrive on time. Looking at the high seas, also calm waters, nothing to report, everything is arriving and departing as scheduled. However, if you know of anything that I don't speak about and you want to let me know so I can pass on the message, just drop me a message on 166 177 and that'd be very helpful. Thank you very much.
0: 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Get

0: Eric Carmen, Hungry Eyes, especially for you, Dave. Now, Manx Care is currently reviewing the findings and recommendations of two landmark reviews into maternity services in the UK. The AMOS report, conducted by Baroness AMOS, looked into national maternity and neonatal investigations, and the Ockenden report, led by Donna Ockenden, reviewed maternity services at Nottingham University Hospital, NHS Trust. Siobhan is still with me now and has the details on this one. So Siobhan, first of all, can you just explain the two inquiries to begin with?
1: Yeah, of course. So the Ockenden inquiry was the largest of its kind in NHS history. It found that leaders at Nottingham University Hospital, NHS Trust, knew there were serious issues at its maternity department for years, but failed to take action. That meant that more than 500 mothers and babies suffered potentially avoidable harm or died due to failings. When her review was published back in June, it also revealed different care may have altered the outcome for 260 babies who died or were harmed. She said this is a report about how a system failed and what it costs when it fails. It costs lives, futures and families, everything. The former midwife has now also met families affected by maternity failings at Leeds Teaching Hospitals NHS Trust. She's opened a new investigation there, which will look into stillbirths, newborn suffering, oxygen deprivation, and deaths of mothers and babies between 2011 and 2025. She made a promise to both families and staff members.
2: We will always give our very best to ensure that the voices of families and, importantly, staff on the ground are heard, listened to, amplified and acted upon.
0: And the AMOS inquiry.
1: So the AMOS report has led to the UK government saying NHS maternity services in England need a radical overhaul because women and babies were being failed on a scale that shames our society. That rapid review by Baroness Valerie AMOS found that too many women are not being listened to, heard or believed, with racism and discrimination embedded throughout the system. Baroness AMOS was asked to write her report after a series of individual maternity scandals undermined the trust of many families in the NHS. Her team heard from more than 450 families and visited 12 NHS hospitals in England to understand what change was needed. The key failing identified was an unwillingness to listen to women and families, leading to poor outcomes. There was a lack of a consistent standard of care, with large variations across the health service. She says the inquiry aimed to look as deeply and widely as possible.
3: Very important thing for me with this investigation is that we've been asked to take a system-wide view. There are many families that are looking for accountability and for justice, and I completely understand that. They've been harmed, they've been traumatised, they have lost their babies. What we are trying to do is to look as deep as we can, as wide as we can, and come up with some recommendations that will make immediate change.
0: So what do these reports mean for the Isle of Man?
1: So whilst these were not inclusive of Manx maternity services, so obviously these looked at services over in the UK in places like Nottingham, the island's healthcare provider said in its board meeting papers for last month that the two important reviews are substantial and present important learning opportunities for all maternity services. As a result, Manx Care says it's currently reviewing the findings and recommendations and will report ongoing progress to the Quality and Safety Committee.
0: Thank you very much, Siobhan. Now, if you would like to comment on any of the stories that we have on Home Run today, just drop us a message on 166 177. It'd be lovely to hear from you and also hear your opinions.

0: 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Baby, I Love Your Way. You don't need me to tell you that, you already know.
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0: Rhiann Evans. Now, a poet from the island believes the Gaiety Theatre's decision to book performer Katie Hopkins goes against the venue's stated values. Bradley Chambers, who's currently the Manx Bard, believes the taxpayer-funded facility isn't the right place for her latest tour. Miss Hopkins, who will perform her Free Range show at the Gaiety on Thursday, has attracted controversy for her views on politics, immigration, race and social class. Mr. Chambers told Phil Gorn about his concerns.
10: The issue is that the Gaiety Theatre is being used as a venue for Katie Hopkins to perform. I'm not sure that's the right word to use, but certainly appear. And I don't think that's appropriate. It's the cultural central hub of the island, the cultural epicentre of the Isle of Man. And Katie Hopkins being there is not in line with the stated values of Villa Gaiety or the Department for Education, Sport and Culture.
11: So what do you mean by that?
10: Well, Katie Hopkins, we have to remember who she is. She's a former brand and business consultant who became a reality TV star and media personality. She's made a career from spreading a message of hate and division. And in contrast to that, the theatre, the Isle of Man Arts Council, the Department of Education, Sport and Culture, each state that they have values. And it's my suggestion that they ought to adhere more closely to those stated values.
11: But Katie Hopkins, I mean, I'm sure she's big enough to defend herself. And if she wanted to come into one of our programmes, I'm sure she'd be welcome. But I imagine she would say, well, look, I'm saying, well, first of all, she describes herself as a comic. And secondly, she would probably say she's just saying what most people think.
10: Well, I hope that's not true. I think that the majority of people on the Isle of Man are decent and tolerant. It's certainly true that there's a section of society that isn't. It's true that there's a small minority that is outwardly and blatantly racist, and that's the same elsewhere in the British Isles as it is in the Isle of Man. I don't think she's saying what people are thinking at all. I think what she's really doing is homing in on specific minorities and actually causing discontent, discord, division, quite unnecessarily and for her own aims and agenda.
0: You can hear more from Bradley Chambers on tonight's episode of Agenda. And Siobhan is still with me and has the latest headlines for you.
12: Glenfaber and Peel MHK Kate Law Brennan says she expects to be subject to a Tynwald censure over social media posts. She says the Tynwald Standards and Privileges Committee has recommended the censure after posts she made about Ramsey MHK Laurie Hooper regarding a planning appeal for telegraph poles in the west of the island. Police have confirmed a man was found dead in an island plantation on Sunday morning. Officers say they're working with Civil Defence Isle of Man, the Fire and Rescue Service and other partner agencies to conduct a search for the high-risk missing person. The Isle of Man Constabulary has now confirmed a man was found in South Barul and his next of kin and family have been informed. Manx Care is currently reviewing the findings and recommendations of two landmark reviews into maternity services in the UK. Whilst not inclusive of Manx services, the island's healthcare provider says the two important reviews are substantial and present important learning opportunities for all maternity services. Further afield, the new UK Prime Minister promised to change politics as he got the keys to number 10 earlier. Andy Burnham says ending rough sleeping, easing the cost of living and building new council houses are amongst his top priorities. He says he'll outline his 10-year plan later this year, though he's been criticised for not coming to the job prepared. Reform and the Tories both claim he needs to set out his policies for the country now. Mr Burnham becomes the UK's seventh Prime Minister in a decade after replacing Sir Keir Starmer. And nearly 20 million people tuned in to watch Spain beat Argentina in the World Cup final last night. The match was shown on both the BBC, which had a 64% share of all TV viewing at the time, and ITV. Meanwhile, almost 12 million tuned in for the 10-goal thriller in the third-place playoff between England and France on Saturday.
0: Did you, Rob, I know you're in the studio, I'm just going to bring you in now. Did you watch the games?
12: I watched the final.
0: Watch the final.
13: I watched the final as well. Didn't watch the third place bronze medal matches.
0: I hate football, and that was the best game I've ever seen, I think. It makes such a difference when people stop flopping and attack the game. Do you know what I mean?
12: As opposed to the final where it was flop central.
0: Well, I thought Argentina were very rough, to say the least.
12: Well, me and Rob actually have Spanish heritage, so we were rooting for Spain in the final.
0: His reaction to that is implying
12: a lie. Can you not tell?
13: It's the first time I'm here.
12: And my name, Siobhan, so Spanish.
0: It's the first thing I thought when I met you both. These two are Spanish. Sport, coming up next.
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0: Rob, take it away.
13: Well, fast am I. So starting off with, probably unsurprisingly, the Commonwealth Games, because Laura Kinley and Alfie Bazance will be the Isle of Man baton bearer and flag bearer, respectively, for the 2026 Commonwealth Games in Glasgow. During the opening ceremony of the Games this Thursday, 17-year-old Bazance will lead the team out as the youngest ever Manx flag bearer at a Commonwealth Games. The event is taking place at the OVO Hydro Arena in the city. Meanwhile, Kinley will take charge of the baton for the occasion ahead of what will be her fourth Games, having made her debut at this level in Glasgow in 2014. All the games as a whole are taking place from Thursday, the 23rd of July, so Thursday this week, all the way through to Sunday, the 2nd of August. Elsewhere, Isle of Man swimmer Oscar Madrill has become a triple British champion with several stellar performances in the UK last week. The young Manx athlete went on to claim 3 gold medals as well as junior and senior Ireland records whilst competing in the Aquatics GB Next Gen Championships at Ponds Forge in Sheffield. The first of those came last Thursday, where he became the first male British champion from the island in 18 years with success in the men's 1500 metre freestyle. After that, Madrill impressed again in the men's 800 metre freestyle on Saturday the 18th of July, where his time of 8 minutes 33.65 seconds saw him secure both the British title as well as senior and junior Ireland records in the discipline. His third and final gold medal then came on Sunday the 19th of July as he took top spot in the men's 400 metre freestyle, also scooping a junior Manx record in the process as he clocked a time of 4 minutes 7.90 seconds. And looking ahead, Madrill is now due to link up with the Isle of Man swimming team for the 2026 Commonwealth Games. And finally, in football, the Isle of Man women's national teams had a mixed set of results as they hosted Innismon in a series of fixtures on Ireland last weekend. In a summer series held at the Bowl in Douglas, the Isle of Man fielded both senior and under-23 squads across two games against their fellow Islanders across Friday and Saturday. On day one, the Manx senior team got things underway with a comprehensive 6-0 win over their visitors. Millie Dawson was the star in front of goal with a hat-trick, whilst further strikes came courtesy of Holly Stephen, Holly Sumner and Caitlin Smith. The day after, it was the turn of the under-23s, who fell to a narrow 2-1 defeat to Innismon, with Lulabelle Finlay grabbing the only goal of the game for the home side.
0: Rob Pritchard, thank you very much. And you yourself are heading off to the Commonwealth Games to do some coverage there for Manx Radio.
13: I am indeed. So I'll be heading there over there on Wednesday, of course, to get underway on Thursday. There has been a change, just a reminder as well. It is not just the opening ceremony on Thursday as well. They've now got the bowls tournament getting underway on the Thursday because of high demand. They've now got themselves an extra day in as well. 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
0: And sticking with sport, this morning members of Team Isle of Man jetted off to sunny Scotland as they prepare for the 2026 Commonwealth Games in Glasgow, which get underway on Thursday, as Rob just said. A large part of the Manx squad competing there began their journey at Ronald's Way this morning, ahead of the games taking place from this Thursday until Sunday, the 2nd of August. As they arrived at the airport, Manx Radio's Amy Griffiths caught up with swimming team members Harry Robinson, Magnus Kelly, Connor Meelan and Kira Prentice. They explained how much they're looking forward to flying the Manx flag in the coming days.
14: It's exciting. It's going to be a very good couple of weeks, and hopefully we'll race very well because we're all swimming as well. So, yeah.
15: So, is this your first time going?
14: No, this is my second game.
16: This is my first one.
15: So, how does it feel for you?
16: Yeah, it is really exciting. Nerves are starting to like build up. I guess being at the airport, ready to leave, it's an exciting time. So, I'm looking forward to it.
15: And what's it like being able to put on an Isle of Man shirt and be able to represent the Isle of Man on such an international platform as well?
14: I mean, you can't really get much better than this, to be honest. Like, it's the highest level you can get to for the island, and it's just a privilege to be able to do it.
16: Yeah, I love representing the Isle of Man. It's probably the thing I'm most proud of. I'm just happy I get to do it again at the Commonwealth level.
15: And so what for you guys would be a good performance? What would you come back home feeling happy with?
14: Hopefully some personal bests. We might be able to get in a few finals in the relays and hopefully a couple individual semi-finals. So just we'll have to wait and see what happens.
16: Yeah, looking at individual PBs for myself, and then just performing in relays with the team. I really like the relays, stepping up. It feels good. So yeah, that's a good feeling.
15: Can I just get your names? Okay.
17: Connor Meelan.
18: And Kira Prentice.
15: How are you guys feeling ahead of just about to go through security? Excitement building?
17: Oh, I'm absolutely buzzing. I can't wait. I'm so excited. Yeah, I couldn't sleep last night. I was like a kid on Christmas. So, yeah.
18: Yeah, I'm really excited to just get there and start racing as soon as possible.
15: And have you both been before to the Commonwealth Games?
17: I went to the Commonwealth Youth Games 3 years ago, but this is my first like senior games, so yeah, can't wait.
18: I was in Birmingham in 2022.
15: A seasoned professional now then when it comes to Commonwealth.
18: Not quite, but I'm hoping to build on the experiences from last time and put some good performances in.
15: And so for you, your first time in the senior Commonwealth Games, how are you feeling?
17: I'm so excited. Yeah, to represent the Isle of Man on this stage is going to be crazy. Just going to take as much of it as I can. Yeah, just go as fast as I can, really.
15: And what's it like being able to go on such an international stage and represent the Isle of Man? You're not part of Team GB, you are the Isle of Man. How does that...
18: I think it's amazing.

awesome opportunity. And if you're heading on over to Glasgow to watch anything, I would love to hear from you. What I mean, I'm using that as an excuse to talk about the fact that I'm going over to watch some of the netball. But so if you're going to watch the netball and you want a friend, let me know, because I'm just going on my own. No one wanted to come. So yeah, if you need a plus one, I'm just joking. But seriously, let me know.

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And before that, Grace and G-Eazy, You Don't Know Me. I hope you're having a lovely afternoon, whatever you're doing. If you're on the drive home, then I've got a little bit more music to play for you. Maybe you're thinking about, oh, what should I have for tea tonight? Well, one could say that's a dilemma.

That was supposed to be a lead into the next song, which is called Dilemma, but I didn't look at the jingle that was there. So, scratch that. You might be thinking about what you're going to have for tea tonight. Some would call that a dilemma. Smash it.

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2: 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Chinian Amera, the mother tongue of Alan Vanin, the Isle of Man.
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2: 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Say that again.
1: Aber Shen Rish.
2: Shen A, that's the one. Say-

was Tom Petty on Links Radio, learning to fly especially for you too. Faster my Graham, lovely to hear from you, my friend. Hope you're keeping well. Now a little bit of inspiration for tea coming up next, and then I've got some more news and charity of the week for you after the news at six, and then one more story about UCM and what courses you think it should offer.

0: Meatloaf, you took the words right out of my mouth. 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

0: Thank you very much for keeping me company this afternoon, my friend. I do hope you're having a lovely evening so far. Coming up after the news at 6, I've got Christie's Charity of the Week for you, which is A Little Piece of Hope. So we're going to be hearing from Helen Shepherd and Emma Watterson. And also we're going to be hearing from UCM Marketing Manager Roxy Langstaff about what courses you would like to have on offer at the College Isle of Man. So first though, the news on DAB, online on smart devices and on FM radio from Douglas in the Isle of Man, Shore Radio Vannin. 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
1: Manx Radio news at 6 o'clock. Fast am I, I'm Darren Timpson. Glenn Faber and Peel MHK Kate Lord-Brennan says she expects to be subject to a Tynwald censor over social media posts. She says it's been recommended by the Tynwald Standards and Privileges Committee. Miss Lord-Brennan says it's come after posts she made about Ramsay MHK Laurie Hooper regarding a planning appeal for telegraph poles in the west of the island. In a post on Facebook, she branded him Laurie Telecom Hooper, MHK for Ramsay, antagonistic by nature, malevolent by action. Elsewhere, a seventh candidate is to stand for election in Ayr and Michael in September. Steve Kirfy is currently chair of Balaff Parish Commissioners. Among his priorities will be government's reform at a local and national level, fairer taxation and health service budgetary control. Also standing in the constituency are Julia Bell, Stephen Broad, Alfred Cannon, Tim Johnston, Mary Phillips and Paul Weatherall. In sport, Laura Kinley and Alfie Bazance will be the Isle of Man baton bearer and flag bearer, respectively, for the 2026 Commonwealth Games in Glasgow. During the opening ceremony of the Games this Thursday, 17-year-old Bazance will lead the team out as the youngest ever Manx flag bearer at the event taking place at the OVO Hydro Arena. Meanwhile, Kinley will take charge of the baton for the occasion ahead of what will be her fourth Games, having made her debut at this level in Glasgow in 2014. Speaking to Manx Radio this morning ahead of jetting off to the Scottish city, Kinley says it feels like a full circle moment to be heading back there.
2: I was just 18 at my first one, 12 years ago, so I think a lot's changed in life and training since then, but I'm really excited to get back out and represent the Isle of Man again. Really, really excited. It's such an honour to have been asked to do it at the opening ceremony, so I'm really looking forward to that too.
1: In international news now, Andy Burnham's entry into number 10 sees the exits of several current ministers. Rachel Reeves is out as Chancellor, while David Lammy is left as Justice Secretary and Deputy PM. Mr Burnham's forming his new top team as the UK's seventh Prime Minister in a decade, succeeding Sir Keir Starmer. Standing outside his new home on Downing Street, he announced his first instruction is to end rough sleeping. He's also promising to tackle the cost of living and take power out of Whitehall and carry it into every postcode in the land. But the Makerfield MPs also warn the changes can't be done overnight and will unveil a 10-year plan later this year. Critics claim he's not faced proper scrutiny and is entering office without a clear plan. Earlier, Sir Keir Starmer declared his work is done as he delivered his final speech as Prime Minister, saying he was leaving with good grace and a smile. And in other news, England legend Kevin Keegan has died. He was 75. His illustrious playing career included 21 goals in 63 appearances for the national team. Manx Radio news at 3 minutes past six, our next at 11 o'clock. In the meantime, keep up to date by following Manx Radio on social media or go to manxradio.com.
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0: Dry and bright with sunshine this evening and remaining fairly clear overnight, although some hill fog may redevelop. Sunset today is at 9:37 and sunrise tomorrow morning is at 13 minutes past five. Thank you very much, David Britton, for that forecast.
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0: Finally managed to time that correctly.

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2: 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And we are here from A Little Piece of Hope.
0: How did the charity start and what is its purpose?
1: The charity originally started in 2012. I lost my daughter Hope to stillbirth at 25 weeks gestation. And there wasn't really any support in 2011 on the island. There weren't many baby loss charities. I don't think there were any baby loss charities actually at that point. So I wanted to support families who had gone through a similar thing to me. And we started A Little Piece of Hope. In 2014, we then realised after a couple of years working with families and children that there was more support needed for families on island with hospital travel and hospital stays. And not all of that's paid for, so we set up more objectives to support people travelling to the UK. And then we also started supporting with mental and physical health disabilities. So we would donate iPads, push chairs for children with disabilities. Again, something that's quite underfunded on the island. That's where we've been. That's what we've been doing, and we're still going.
0: Tell us about your team.
1: So I am the founder. We've got two other trustees. So we're a fairly small charity. There's only three trustees on the books, and then we also then have volunteers for specific events and projects that we do. So we've got the Heroes of Man Awards, and we have the lovely Emma who helps out. We've also got a lovely lady called Leslie who helps with baby loss awareness, which we do a lot of, especially in October because we've got Baby Loss Awareness Month. Her husband also helps out a fair bit, Aaron. We've got my own children who are 12, 13 and 8. They take their own time out and come to various events and help with fundraising and just help do the running around and little bits and pieces that it takes to get all these events and things that we do up and running.
0: Who is the charity for?
1: Charity is for anyone on island who has a child gestational age or has lost a child gestational age right up to the age of 21. We started with the objectives just going up to 16. And then we realised pretty quickly that actually young adults going up to the age of 21 also need support because they aren't necessarily financially set up at that age, or their parents haven't got the financial means to support them, whether they're going through hospital stays, whether it's bereavement support. So yeah, any families with children going up to the age of 21. We are also hoping to change the objectives a slight bit recently to help families who have with children who have maybe a father or mother or grandparent who may need support with travel going over to the UK as well. So that's a little something we're potentially going to start up this year.
0: Which other organisations do you work with?
1: We work closely with Arlo's Adventure. They're another baby loss charity, and they do very similar things to us but in a slightly different way. So we speak to them a lot. It's nice as charities on island who are doing similar things to share what each other's doing and to raise more awareness for the subject that we're talking about.
0: The Charity of the Week, brought to you by Kell Properties.
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0: lovely Maggie Rogers. Love you for a long time. Especially for you, Betsy, but also I know Siobhan. If you haven't forgotten Siobhan from earlier on in the show, she's a Maggie Rogers fan. Now, members of the public, you, are being asked to help shape the future of adult learning provision on the island. UCM has produced a short survey available online and is asking as many people as possible to take part. Feedback from employers will help shape a more responsive training offer, ensuring local businesses can access the skills they need to remain competitive and address future skills gaps. Simon Richardson's been talking to UCM marketing manager Roxy Langstaff, who says courses are constantly evolving to meet changing demands.
1: Yes, absolutely. The changing demands come from obviously different individuals wanting to learn different things, but also the needs of local businesses as well to address any future skills gaps. And we work closely with industry to make sure that our courses do support the business needs of the Isle of Man.
2: Is that a difficult balancing act for the college to actually meet the needs of the individuals and also satisfy business, which requires quite specific skill sets?
1: It can be, and I think that's why we make sure that we have those important connections into industry so that we can really understand what it is that they're looking for, so that people working can upskill or people coming back into the workplace have the right support and education that they need to be able to go into those roles.
2: And of course, you're running a survey which you're asking people to really give their views on how the courses should evolve. I guess it's important to really get a good broad wide section of the public to contribute to this.
1: Yeah, absolutely. So we're asking everybody if they can get involved. That would be brilliant. We also have a survey for employers if they want to also give their views. So slightly different questions for them. And they can find those surveys, the links to those surveys on our website.
2: And how long is it running for?
1: It'll be over the next few weeks. Obviously, we've broken up for the summer break at UCM. So we'll review it after the summer break.
2: And as far as the Adult Learning Festival, which you held in April, is concerned, is this something that you'll presumably be following up with in future years?
1: Yeah, absolutely. It was very much the inaugural event, and it's something that we want to continue running. It was a successful first year and something hopefully that we can grow every year.
0: And you can find that survey on UCM's website at ucm.ac.im/survey26. However, I'm sure that if you head on over to the Manx Radio website, manxradio.com, and head on over to the news section and click on that story, you'll be able to find a link to UCM's website and that survey there. Just easy access. Now, thank you very much for your company this afternoon. I'm going to leave you with a couple of songs and you can have some peace for a few hours, and then I'm going to be back with you tonight. So do with that information what you will. Coming up next is Agenda with Phil Gorn, and then Chris Kinley has the greatest hits for you and nothing else from 7. Then Ian Cottier has Time for Brass for you at 9, and then I will be back in the After Hours Club 10 till midnight. So if you can't sleep tonight or you want to drown out some voices, tune in. It'd be lovely to have you. For now, though, just enjoy the rest of your evening.

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Wake up to great music, good company, and keep up to date with local events from across the island. 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And remember, Saturdays start better when we wake up together.

0: In our pre-election series of handy guides to understanding the big election issues, this week's agenda looks at health and social care. Most of the candidates seem to think that Manx care is the problem rather than the solution, and with the eye-watering amounts being poured into health, they may have a point. Alistair Ramsay joins me in the studio, and with the new UK Prime Minister promising to spend a lot of political capital on a better solution for care home funding, it seems big changes lie ahead.
1: Yes, and I think we have looked at this on the island, haven't we? Looking at the options to get round that, which is perceived to be a very unfair arrangement, that people, you know, basically lose their property. And I think where they ended up was looking at some kind of hybrid arrangement where the amount of property or value you would lose would be at least capped, which presumably implies some kind of increased payment from the state.
0: Yes, and ultimately all the attempts so far as the Manx government is concerned have not been met with success, and what Andy Burnham is reportedly saying is he is going to invest a lot of political capital into trying to find a solution whereby people can at least retain a reasonable part of their wealth by way of housing and money. So that, I don't know, possibly some kind of insurance system will be introduced that will mean that everyone pays a bit, but ultimately when you desperately need that sort of care, it will be available to you at a much reduced cost.
1: Yeah. Yes, and that brings us back to the whole health and social care issue in the Isle of Man. I keep saying we've kind of reached a crossroads, and I every 5 years I say that, but I think we have, in terms of how you fund the health and social care going forward, and I worry that everyone's fixated on Manx care as being the entire problem, and clearly there may be things that you could do to streamline Manx care and make it more efficient. But if people think that that's the only problem, then they're deluding themselves.
0: Well, they are, really. I mean, the number of manifestos that I've read, and I've read quite a few in preparation to do some of the interviews that I've been doing for the election, most of those manifestos reference health, reference the need for significant reform or reviews or investigations into Manx care. Manx care is not working. We need a new a rethink. Manx care's hardly got its feet under the table. Yeah. Really, I mean, it's only was it 5-6 years old?
1: Five years old.
0: Of course, it was set up to solve problems that we had.
1: It was the solution. It was the outcome of a major review by an off-island expert, but I mean, that off-island expert and others have always said, look, you're going to have to look at the funding longer term, because there are issues, inevitably increasing costs. I mean, there's a big question mark even in the UK model of whether a tax-funded National Health Service is sustainable. A lot of experts in the UK say it isn't. In the Isle of Man, it's even more critical, because we don't have the economies of scale that the UK have. We have to pay to transport people on and off the island. So there are all sorts of costs bubbling up there that to keep just loading that on the tax base isn't sustainable.
0: And particularly when the economy doesn't appear to be having any sign of vigorous growth at the moment. And of course, growth in the economy would allow more money to be made available to things like healthcare spending. But when that's not really happening, you have to look quite seriously at what we're doing. And of course, you know, the one thing that politicians daren't say, particularly in the run-up to an election, is that maybe we need to look at the whole free at the point of delivery model that we have at the moment and question whether that is sustainable into the future, because that is not a popular thing for people to say.
1: It wouldn't be, but it would be honest, and maybe they'd get some credit for their honesty. And I think saying that we just need a broader review of health service funding is a reasonable thing to say, and that would then roll into the whole tax system, because it's a big part of government's expenditure, and I guess it's a big part of why there's a gap between income and expenditure. So I don't think that's an unreasonable thing to say, that we want people to have the best care, we want a fair system, and look at other systems around the world, and other models and how viable they might be. I don't think people would have much patience for endless reviews. So if you were going to conduct this exercise, you would have to do it reasonably swiftly. So you could get on with stuff. But a recognition that it's not just Manx care, I think, would be welcome.
0: The Isle of Man mirrors what we do in the UK. And on the one hand, we have candidates saying we shouldn't just copy UK policies. And then on the other hand, but the most expensive thing that we do copy, we have to absolutely retain. There's a certain amount of irony in that. But Jersey, for example, has a

0: But I did have the benefit of being in both council of ministers and for a brief time in the Department of Health and Social Care as a member responsible for health. And doctors were very happy to say to us, look, part of the problem that we face is because it's free, people don't respect the service in the way that they might if they had to pay a small amount to it. So we regularly get appointments where patients don't turn up.
1: A lot of those, yeah.
0: We have situations where patients basically are turning up to be told that they need to take an aspirin, that kind of thing. And perhaps if you knew you had to pay £10-15 every time you went to the doctor, you would be more inclined to take that visit perhaps a little bit more seriously. That was the general advice that we would get from various medical experts as politicians. But it would take a bold politician to decide, actually, you know what, we do need to start charging for medical appointments.
1: I think the trick would be not to do that in isolation, but to frame it as part of a broader debate. And what we're not very good at doing in the Isle of Man, and lots of places aren't good at this, is we tend to come up with challenging solutions without convincing people first what the problem is and explaining what the problem is. So I think you have to make it part of a broader conversation about the future of health services and tax, present people with the options, and, you know, this is what we have to do, because the alternative is, you know, constant struggling. You know, the alternative is not sustainable. But you have to explain that. And I think that's where Treasury went wrong with its health levy proposal, which was kind of justifiable in the scheme of things, but was very narrow and just kind of came out of the blue. And, you know,
0: ultimately, people thought this was just a clever ruse to put up income tax, because effectively
1: it was an additional tax.
0: So I mean, you mentioned there the fundamental problems, the issues. So maybe we should look at those. And I guess one of those issues is advancements in medical science, which mean that more and more things are treatable. It is more possible to extend people's lives for much longer because of the advancements in medical science. Another of the problems that the healthcare system faces is we are leading on the whole less healthy lifestyles. And then, of course, you run into the argument, oh, we shouldn't allow the nanny state to tell us how we should live. And yet that's a significant cost to the health service when people's lives result in more medical complaints.
1: Yes, I mean, there is a nanny state, and the NHS is the nanny state. Oh. So, you know, you're getting free treatment effectively. So, you know, maybe nanny state also has to tell you to live healthily. Whether that works or not, I don't know. But yes, I mean, we have the ageing population. That's the big pressure. People are living longer, and then it's the older population who disproportionately need healthcare, which is understandable. There's the cost of drugs and treatments. I think, you know, healthcare inflation runs far ahead of regular inflation. In the Isle of Man, as said before, we have additional costs. We don't have the economies of scale. I mean, I don't know how much we pay just to send people back and forward to Liverpool and so on, but that must be pretty considerable.
0: Yes, and again, one of the things that has been talked about for a very long time, and I guess is probably by now starting to take shape to a greater extent, is telemedicine. Basically, the ability to have consultants sitting in their offices in England, talking to you, and discussing your complaints when they could be speaking to you directly face to face if you went away to visit them.

0: But actually, the video call is probably quite sufficient in the vast majority of cases. So that was something that was being discussed. Also, the ability for experts in various medical fields to be able to help in terms of some of the operations and things happening in Nobles Hospital through well, things like Skype calls. I mean, not I think Skype's defunct now, isn't it? But those sorts of things, those were things that the Isle of Man was supposed to be leading on in relation to the British-Irish Council. And I don't know. I haven't heard very much for a while about that. So I guess that means that everything is going along extremely well and they don't need to report on it.
1: I doubt that very much, actually, yeah. And I suppose, I'm not a health services expert at all, but I guess when you've got services here and in the UK that are really going flat out and really struggling to cope with the day job, getting people to find the kind of bandwidth to move to these new systems must be really challenging. And you may need to set these things up. You may need some new investment at a time when you're being told you can't go over your budget.
0: And of course, the other thing, the other big constraint, which is very evident in many areas, particularly in social care, maybe not quite so much in healthcare, but certainly in social care, is availability of staff. And as a result of some of the changes that have occurred subsequent to Brexit happening, it has become more difficult to recruit staff. And we'll move into a debate on another occasion about borders and immigration and security, but that of course is another constraint on the health service.
1: And if you can't get permanent staff, then you pay agencies, and that costs a lot more. And that's another major challenge for them, apparently.
0: So there are places in the world that have quite successful health services. I mean, you've been doing a little bit of digging and looking at things.
1: Yes, a very cursory, but I mean, it appears that there are different, broadly speaking, different models. The NHS is a tax funded model, where you know it all comes from income tax, other taxes, and some national insurance. I think people think that we're already in an insurance scheme because we pay NI, but it appears that only a relatively small amount of the health services budget over here comes from national insurance. That's just a relatively small chunk.
0: And of course, that national insurance, the description, was probably an incredibly clever bit of politicking back in the day when the NHS was formed, and well, to try and allow people to think that things haven't changed an awful lot, just that we've developed a national insurance scheme.
1: But
0: and yet, as you say, in effect, it's just a tax. It's just another form of tax.
1: It is a kind of tax on employment, and the vast bulk of it goes for paying the state pension and benefits. But so the tax-funded system is the NHS model in the UK, the Isle of Man, and some other kind of Commonwealth countries. But they may also have more user charges as well. Then there's the social insurance model in places like France and Germany, where employers and employees pay into a kind of publicly run sickness fund, which then pays for your treatment and you get paid back and so on. And they are regarded as pretty successful examples, I think.
0: And whereabouts?
1: Well, places like France and Germany. I mean, they're all different, and they have different elements of user charges. But basically, if you were to do that here, you'd be putting it is a kind of fresh tax on employment. So how you would, and people would say, well, we're already paying, and you know, so it would be very challenging to get it through. Then you've got the pure private model, like the US. where everyone, you know, if you want healthcare, you have to sort your own private insurance out. And there's a very basic kind of state-funded fallback in Medicare, which is probably not terribly good.
0: But better than nothing.
1: Better than nothing.
0: But I
1: do think that, you know, we've reached the point where we do need to look broadly at what the options are and to have that broad debate and to look at, again, at our tax system generally.
0: Mm.
1: You know, the problem is in the Isle of Man, it is almost taboo to talk about changing the tax system because we're a low tax economy. And if you talk about in any way increasing tax, we're frightened of kind of scaring away the business.
0: Mm.
1: Now, if that's really true, we're kind of paralysed, really. And, you know, other places rely on a kind of low, you know, you're not talking about going to extreme high tax, but there must be some scope to look at changing the system a bit.
0: Yeah. Well, and we will. We will look at that again in another. Yeah. We're going to have that many programmes. I wonder whether we'll fit them all in.
1: We'll
0: before,
1: still be going in 4 years'
0: yes.
1: time. Yeah.
0: But the in terms of health, I mean, we have a situation, for example, where the Scotland has quite a markedly different system to England and Wales and the Isle of Man. I'm not sure about Northern Ireland, but I imagine similar there, where effectively people don't pay for prescriptions.
1: No.
0: I mean, that's... well, even when I was health member for health, that would have been 20 years ago. I think that was... possibly something in the region of a £15 million cost, and over that time, that £15 million will have massively increased. Scotland think that that's the right thing to do.
1: They do, and I guess it's because they can do that with perhaps not bearing the full cost of it because they're getting subsidised by England. And I say that as a former member of the Scottish National Party.
0: Yes, and I'm sure the Scottish National Party would argue differently, wouldn't they?
1: Yeah, but I mean, prescriptions are one of the things that need to be looked at as part of the broader package.
0: Mm.
1: It's interesting that a while ago the Health Minister said, don't worry, we won't be looking at prescriptions until after the general election, which was a kind of honest recognition of how difficult it is.
0: Yeah.
1: But there's all sorts of anomalies. Most of us, when you get past a certain age, are consuming huge quantities of drugs, you know, free, because just by virtue of our age.
0: And then, of course, that brings us on to another element to this. We have become, we can treat so many illnesses now with most imaginative and intelligent drugs and treatments. I'll use an anecdote. I remember my dad went into A&E a year or so ago, and the doctors asked him, well, give us a list of all the medicines that you're on. And basically, he had a painkiller because he's got a few gammy legs.
1: Mm.
0: And that was it. And they said, well, that's probably why you've lived to the ripe old age that you are at, because there is an argument that maybe there's so many medicines being pumped into people's bodies now that that's causing some unforeseen side effects, because each medicine is designed to treat specific things, and when you have a mix of all this going on, that maybe things are causing other problems that weren't foreseen.
1: Yeah, I'm sure it does happen, and I think that the medical profession now, because they're aware of the dangers of kind of litigation, that, you know, you're never going to go to the doctor and then say, you'll probably be okay, don't worry about it. They have to do something. That's understandable.
0: And of course, the one bit of health that we've not, well, there's probably several, but one of the bits of health that we haven't touched on so far is mental health, which is apparently a very, very significantly expanding issue with not sufficient resource to actually deal with. And part of that seems to be the dependencies that are caused by social media these days, yeah, and various other changes in society, which are leading to more and more people having more and more significant mental health problems, because people's interaction with society tends to be done more and more through social media than actual face-to-face interaction.
1: Yeah, and I think the island has been playing catch-up on mental health services because it just hasn't been recognised for what it is. Same in the UK. as you say, social media, all sorts of aspects of modern life that make it a kind of more anxious place to live for some reason.
0: Yes, I mean, the ability for people to scare the pants off you on social media is there. You know, people, there's less reliance on properly researched journalism than there used to be, and rumours can spread and fly around the through social media, which, as you say, causes a significant amount of anxiety among people.
1: Yeah, and it's interesting that the way the media, the traditional media, worked was always to engage people's attention by focusing on the negative. So there's nothing new about just grabbing of attention. Mm-hmm. That, you know, you'd the bad news sells was the thing. But then social media has just amplified that, and it's kind of in your head, in your face all the time.
0: So basically what we seem to have identified is an expansion of the remit, I suppose, of the health and social services. There's an awful lot more for them to have to deal with. Mm. There's an awful lot more available technologies, medicines to treat problems. Mm. We've got constraints in relation to the numbers of people who can actually come into the Isle of Man who have the skills to do the jobs that are required. And we seem to have a never-ending stream of increasing budgets in pretty much every area in terms of health and social care. It doesn't sound like an easily solvable picture.
1: No, and all this against the backdrop of a low-tax economy. Mm. And this was always the big challenge. How does the Isle of Man have a low-tax economy and a high public spending kind of welfare state model? And we got away with it for years because of the largesse of the little VAT racket that was running for a long time.
0: And
1: perfectly legally, I would like to point out.
0: Yes, but potentially, we're going to have, certainly 100 candidates standing in this forthcoming election. Are we expecting to see lots of innovative solutions in manifestos?
1: I don't think so. I don't think you can expect... I mean, one of the beauties of the Manx system, but one of its failings, is that the political recruits are just ordinary people off the street. So you can't expect those people to have detailed policy solutions. But you can expect them to have done their homework, I think, and to kind of have this recognition. You know, if they're just selling this thing, you know, make Manx care the scapegoat for everything, then they are extremely short-sighted and probably shouldn't be in national government.
0: Well, sadly, that's us out of time on health and social care. I'm sure we'll return in the not too distant future with another, I don't know, advisory podcast or programme to give some thought as to the issues that the election candidates will be facing. That was Alistair Ramsay. So what do you think? Are you happy to pay more tax to fund the health service? Are there really too many bureaucrats in the health service and not enough doctors? Would you pay extra towards a care home insurance fund so you don't end up selling your assets to pay for care in later life? 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I'm Phil Gorn. Go to myosungeistocrum. Thanks for listening.

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7: And good evening to you. 7 o'clock. Thanks to Phil and the team. Dry and bright with sunshine this evening, remaining clear overnight, although some hill fog could redevelop. We've got lows of 13. The sunset time is 9:37. Tuesday, dry with sunny intervals. Top temperatures, 19.
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1: And a very good evening to you. How was your weekend? All right. Hope it was good. Brilliant. All right. Couple of minutes past 7 o'clock with our friends Nicola Bank. We are now in greatest hits mode and we are playing Double Gold with our friends at the Ocean Views, who are open tomorrow. They're open tonight. They're having a very, very well-earned break. Manx Radio. It's all about music and it's all about memories. Reminding you, we can start at the year 1960 and run through to the year 2010. So there's a lot going on, all right? There's a lot going on. Easy peasy to get involved. 166-177 on the text. 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And do not forget the WhatsApp, 07624-166-177. Do not forget also, in the next hour between 8 and 9, with our friends at Walton's, you, dear lucky listener, could be winning a 55-inch TV if you played our Scramble and Score Summer of Football. Because the football's finished now. That's it. It's all over. Right, let's get on with the music. Year one from the album Help.

Double gold, year number one. That is track number one from the Beatles. You've Got to Hide Your Love Away. Not played often enough, that song. It's a good one. 4 minutes past seven. Let's get back to the music. And year number two, an album by these young ladies, Alicia's Attic, was released in this year. All right. In fact, the album was released a year before, but they did a pretty big single, okay? Barbarella, which was the big, big song off it. And of course, The Incidentals got to number 13. Alicia's Attic, the album was called Illuminar. This was a big song, wasn't it?

Double Gold, year number two. That's track number one. Hope you're all right out there this evening with our friends at the Ocean Views. They've got something very nice coming up at the Ocean Views very shortly. All you can eat, one night only, Friday the 24th of July. That's this Friday. All you can eat Oriental Asian buffet at the Ocean Views. 623348. Get yourself a table booked. Year number one, who remembers this? World of Sport premiered on ITV in the year with the host. Its first presenter was Eamon Andrews. And who remembers the comedy sketch show called Not Only, But Also, featuring Peter Cook and Dudley Moore? It also features the first of three guest appearances by John Lennon. And this...

0: Double Gold, yeah, number one, track number two from the Supremes. Stop in the Name of Love. How are you getting on tonight? I hope you're doing all right. The debut of a show called The Vanessa Show on BBC One in January of year number two. And also, 17 million people in January watched Who Wants to Be a Millionaire, making it the highest viewed programme, highest viewed TV programme, which excludes soaps and World Cup matches since 1997. Wow.
1: Oh, yeah. Who wants to be a millionaire?
0: Clarkson's doing it now, isn't he? He is, yeah. From the album of the band's name, released in this year, did it right for itself. The band eventually released this in the UK. Sixpence None the Richer. Kiss Me.

Keep those answers coming in. Hello to Stephen. You've got year one right tonight. Well done to you. Libby and Balasala. Well done, Libby. You've got both. I like it. If you get both, that's absolutely fine. From the album called Kinda Kinks, all about the music. Tidal Waiting for you. Year

Double gold year number one, tied away in few by the Kings. Hello, Alison, you've got year one right. That's on the WhatsApp, 07624-166-177. Jolene and Cassie are in Serbia. Hello to you. Ah, yes. Year number one correct. Year two, I'm going to tell you you're 1 year out, okay? Back to year number two for Stereophonics.

Stereophonics, The Bartender and the Feeth. Another one by that band that you don't often hear played at all. You just don't. You really, really don't. All right, let's have a little look at some stories. The science and technology programme Tomorrow's World made its debut in this year. And also in this year, cigarette advertising was banned on British TV. And for the Bob Peter Seeger song, done by these guys, Year One.

0: Double Gold, year number one. Another song from the Birds from year number one. Turn, turn, turn. Keep those answers coming in. See if you can get it right tonight. You don't have to get both years. Okay, you don't have to get both years. Debut of a Casualty spin-off in this year called Holby City. Angela Griffin, Nicola Stevenson, Lisa Falconer, all in that show. And let's have a little look. Give you one more story to maybe help you out. Oh, yeah. Kelly Brook, or Brooke, yes, took over from Venice Van Uten as a co-presenter of Channel 4's show called The Big Breakfast. Who remembers that? From the album Stunt. The band were called Bare Naked Ladies, released in the US the year before, but in year two...
1: It's

0: Bare Naked Ladies and 1 week. Let's get to the answers then. Kelly, you've got year number one right. Matthew's over there in Onken. Nice. I'm in a different studio tonight, studio two. You got it right, Matthew. Well done to you. Stephen, hello to you on the email. And, Carol, who says, and the parents think 1966, no. 1997, no.
1: Watch it, share it, talk about it. 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
5: Yeah, and those lovely people back open tomorrow, 12 till 2 and 5 till 9. Book a table on 623348. Juden Ramsey, year one right, but not year two, but 1 year out. Ah, okay. Well, Jay Skilly and Douglas, you should have left it as it was, all right? Because your first guess was right for year one, but your year two guess on the redo was not right. All right, back to this. A single by Len Barry. 1, 2, 3. He's going to say it.

Just a little reminder, in about an hour's time, we are going to be doing the draw with our friends at Walton's. Somebody will be getting a 55-inch TV from our lovely friends at Walton's. If you were playing along with the Scramble and Score with the Summer of Football, it could be yours in about an hour's time. These young ladies from the album called Awake and Breathe. Number 6 on the Irish chart, number 4 in the UK. 4? Bet you can't tell, can you? It's the Lynch team. Bewitched. Jesse, hold on.

So you normally just get with Bewitched, Roller Coaster, C'est La Vie, To You I Belong and all that, but they are, there's another one of their big hits, Jesse Hold On for Double Gold Year Number 2. Get back to the answers. Alison's over there in Peel. Year one right, but 1 year out with year number 2, okay? Keep those answers coming in for me, please, if you don't mind. Let's play another song now from Double Gold Year Number 1 from the band called The Ark.

I'm just looking out the window. 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Hello, yes, hope you're well. There, just looking where you are. Yes, hello, yes, yes. Good job. Don't put the foot down. That's all I'm going to say. But if you're walking, just enjoy it, okay? Back to year number two. And this was released a year before, but eventually picked up on a UK label. Huge.

0: Yeah, it came from nowhere, really, that song, Eiffel 65. Used to have it on blue vinyl. There they are, and blue, Steve H and Onken, both years right.
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0: Originally out the year before by a band called The Vibrations. However, the McCoys in double gold year number one

The McCoys with their version of Hang On Sleepy. They're originally called, you know, Rick and the Raiders. I think it's all right, isn't it? Let's get back to the tunes then. Year number two. One of the biggest selling songs around the world was this. Christina Aguilera. Hey, this reminds me of one of the first songs ever played on KKKFM. Do you remember that movie?

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1: 10 to 8 with our friends Nicola Bowker's Greatest Hits with our lovely, super duper friends. Have a look out the window. I can actually see where they are, but they're not open tonight. The Ocean Views. The next song is an Australian folk pop group who released this, based on a Russian folk song from 1883. They were called The Seekers. Yeah, do you remember them? The carnival is over, year one.

Forgotten about that completely. The Seekers, the carnival is over. I wonder if you had as well. Yeah, sad news about Kevin Keegan dying today, age 75. Yeah, really, really sad. Oh, my heroes growing up. Right, back to year number two and the final song from a band who've been to the islands quite a few occasions, actually, all right. It says here, Liverpool Britpop band, John Power and the team. Taken from the album Magic Hour, number 9 on the UK chart. This is called Beat Mama, final song for Double Gold Year 2.

0: Final song for Double Gold Year number 2 this evening, Cast and Beat Mama. Well done to everybody who's got it right so far. You're in the draw for Thursday. I'll be here on Thursday. Michelle Kane will be looking after the shop. Hang on, Sloopy the McCoys, Jeannie in a Bottle from Christine Aguilera, Year number 2. We kicked off with a little bit of Alicia's Attic from Year 2. And Barbarella, You Gotta Hide Your Love Away from the Beatles from Year number 1. 1965 and 1999. Well done.
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0: 8 o'clock, good evening. Dry and bright with a bit of sunshine. Moderate to fresh and gusty north-northwest wind. Temperatures 13 and 14. Sunset's 9:37. Dry for Tuesday. A moderate to fresh northwest wind will strengthen. Locally strong, highs of 19. Sunrise in the morning, 5:13.
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7:08. Chris in the chair till 9 with our lovely friends Nicola Bowker. They're back up tomorrow morning at 8:30. Greatest Hits, Whitney Houston, How Will I Know? Coming up at 9 o'clock this evening, a little bit of Time for Brass. And then after 10 o'clock this evening, it of course is After Hours with Dave. Whitney Houston, brilliant. That, Katy Perry before that, and A Woman's World. In the next 20 minutes or so, if you were in the draw with our friends Waltons in our Summer of Football Cup while that them there World Cup was on, you are going to be drawn out of the hat in about half an hour or so. It's what it's going to be. About 20 to 9 we'll do that draw. And we'll get in touch with you. And that 55-inch TV with Waltons could be yours. And well done to you all. If you got around, just got the list of all the players we got in there. We've got Kai Havertz, Marquinhos, Jude Bellingham, Erling Haaland, Lionel Messi. And last week, of course, last week was Cristiano Ronaldo.

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0: 27 minutes past 8 o'clock, Manx Radio from the Isle of Man. Tell you what, I haven't heard that for an age. Thompson Twins, and before that, Ed Sheeran. Do you know if I told you that was 12 years old now, that'd be a bit scary, isn't it? It's scary, that, isn't it? Right, better get on with the show, you know, because we're going to run out of time. We are. I haven't got the draw to do.
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0: Jerby Church is where you need to go tomorrow between 10 and 4. The power of the Manx picture postcard, it says here. In 1894, the British Postal Authority sanctioned the use of picture postcards, and the seaside postcard was born. The widespread fascination for the Manx cat and an already famous artist, cat artist in Louise Wayne, were the best publicity our island could have had. Brilliant stuff. Loads and loads of luck in there. If you go and have a look around, actually. The exhibition also features two displays of the famous Jerby mice, if you fancy a little bit of that. 10 till 4, Jerby Church tomorrow. Colby Methodist Church Hall tomorrow is the ballroom and Latin dance classes. Only £10, okay? Got two instructors. 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All abilities are welcome, and tea and biscuits will be aplenty. That's from 7.15 till 9 tomorrow. And mind your language, that continues at the Manx Museum, 9.30 to 4.30. 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It's free, donations are welcome.
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0: Secret I try to hide, but I can't have you. We're bound to break and my hands are tied.
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1: Yes, all the way through that World Cup, World Cup that has now finished. And well done to Spain on the win as well. Good game. England finished third. Oh, second. That's right. England third, France fourth, and the rest. That's about it, really. Can't believe it's finished already. And well done to any Spanish listeners this evening. Right. We have got all the winners into a pot, and I'm going to look on there. Number 79. Okay. And let's see if the magic of radio works. I hope it does. That's the phone going, by the way. I'm not going to say who it is. Hello?
3: Hello?
1: Is that Paul?
3: Yeah, speaking.
1: Paul, it's Chris Kinley on Manx Radio. Are you okay?
3: Yeah, fine, thanks.
1: How do you fancy, Paul? Yeah. How do you fancy a brand new 55-inch TV from Walton's?
3: Very nice.
1: Well, you, sir, have been drawn out the hat. You entered our Summer of Football competition with Walton's, Paul. You were number 79 drawn out, and Paul, you are a winner. Did you watch the final last night? Did you watch it?
3: I did watch it, yeah, that was great. Well, that's great.
1: 55-inch TV, Paul, is yours. Where about an island are you, Paul?
3: I live in just above Governor's Hill, up in Abbey Fields.
1: Okay, Paul. Brilliant stuff. With our friends at Walton's, they'll be in touch with you. We'll be in touch with them, and they'll be in touch with you. You get the gist. But that 55-inch TV is going to you, Paul. So well done, young man. Well done.
3: Oh, thank you.
1: All right.
3: Thank you very much, Chris.
1: Not a problem at all. Stay in the line for me, please. And I'll take all your details and we'll forward it on to the relevant authorities. Well done, Paul. There we are. A winner on Manx Radio. Good stuff. So on the Summer of Football comp, well done to Paul. What's the final last night? 55-inch TV is his.
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0: good lunch.
1: Trouble with Liquid Lunch, and I will say this, is I want to go to sleep. Liquid Lunch, Caro Emerald, Niall Horan as well. Well done to Paul. Brilliant stuff. Well done. Our people will be in touch with your people, and you are the winner of that 55-inch TV. That's all right, isn't it, Paul? Hope you enjoy it. And thank you very much to our friends at Walton's. What a prize. Here's a bit of Moby, and then in excess.

Brilliant. In Excess, Mr. Fire on Manx Radio. Time for Brass is up at 9 o'clock this evening. And after that, after hours from 10. And speaking of Nicola Bowker, happy birthday. That's all I'm going to say. I hope there's cake and fizz.

0: Genesis, Jesus, He Knows Me. And that just about it from you, and me, lovely dear listeners, to you, with our friends Nicola Bowker. We will be back tomorrow night from 7 o'clock with more of your greatest hits. Emily Sandy, I like Emily Sandy, is going to play us out. But first off, Andy and the team are out and about. Ta-da!
1: 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So how do they view 2027 and beyond? Will they build a future on the Isle of Man? 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I'm Andy Wint with more Man in Line discussion from Castle Russian High School this Wednesday at midday on smart devices, on air, online, on Manx Radio.

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Hello again. Ian Cottier here to bring you another selection of the best of brass band sounds. Tonight I'm revisiting the half-dozen albums that were recorded in the early to mid-1970s by an invitation band of the best and most talented brass players of that era. It was called the Virtuosi Brass Band of Great Britain, and boy did they live up to their name, much as did Kings of Brass 20-odd years later. Big-name conductors, too, whom I'll mention as we go along. So the band that you met last week leads off under the baton of Stanley Boddington with the march Steadfast and True.

Stanley Boddington, of course, was the driving force in the newly formed Munn and Felton's band, later GOS Footwear, and a couple of other incarnations as sponsorship changed, currently known as Virtuosi GUS. And so, in true brass band programme fashion, we followed the opening march with an overture. For this, we go to Russia and the music of Shostakovich, as Virtuosi Brass Band, under the baton of the legendary Harry Mortimer, play Festive Overture. And then for the price of one, Harry Mortimer again conducts the Virtuosi Brass Band with the late James Shepherd, the soloist for Ronald Binger's The Water.

What a delightful piece of music that is, in the lovely solo setting by the late and deeply missed Jim Shepherd. The seven album lists of the Virtuosi Brass Band give the listener a real view of what the brass band repertoire was like in the 1970s, and also how longer works became possible to record as technology evolved. Which brings me to the choice of a major work for tonight. Of the seven selections in the 1970s albums, there are 13 of such works, so the choice is wide. But having played Frank Wright's Le Roi d'Ys last week, I've settled on another of the celebrated Frank Wright arrangements, this time Les Francs Juges, the Judges of the Secret Court.

Judges of the Secret Court, one of the celebrated test pieces of post-war competition. Something that could well have shipwrecked the project of a band of all the talents was that every one of the players was a soloist in his own right. But if there were stresses of that kind, they were certainly not apparent to the listener. Here are two, perhaps the pick of the soprano crop, Brian Evans and Peter Roberts, to play Frank Bryce's Scherzophrenia, and then, in a rather more sedate mode, A Gentle Rendezvous with Bach, a Dennis Wright arrangement. It's J.S. Bach's Air from the Suite in D.

If you have any concert programmes or playlists from the 1970s, one name that pops up regularly without giving the listener any hint of what to expect is Karl Robrecht's Samum. See what I mean? It's usually billed as a concert foxtrot, but I for one am no wiser. Yet it's a really nice piece of music. See what you think anyway. And then a quartet for basses. All four were over here at the Gaiety Theatre in the Kings of Brass days. Their showpiece is called Tyrolean Tubas.

So let's name those eminent tuba players who are over here on the island at least twice. Colin Asperell, Derek Horsfall, Les Beavers and Derek Jackson. Well, we're drawing to a close now. Just three short tracks to go. In September 1974, the British Open Championships were held in the King's Hall, Bellevue, Manchester, for perhaps the last time. Black Dyke, for the third successive year, was conducted by Roy Newsome, and they won. In celebration, Roy composed a tenor horn trio called Hat Trick. And we follow that with a typical lighter item of that 1970s period. It's called Round the Clock.

And so we draw tonight's Time for Brass to a close, with half a dozen outstanding cornet players right at the top of their game, with one of my all-time favourites, Leroy Anderson's Bugler's Holiday. But join me next week. Until then, Ian Cottier, it's a very good night.

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9: Hello, my friend. It is lovely being back in your company once again. It feels like it's been an absolute age, because it has. I don't know about you, but I'm a different person now. And, you know, I left the After Hours Club in mix company and I can already see everything has gone into disarray. Why is everything so clean, Mick? I like to have a film of grease on everything and that's gone. Disappointing start. Anyway, weather-wise, off and clear overnight night for most places, but low cloud over hills allowing fog at times, moderate to fresh northwest wind and a minimum temperature of 13 degrees Celsius, and it's due to be dry tomorrow with variable and at times large amounts of cloud, especially in the morning where hill fog will continue. Best of the sunshine is going to be in the afternoon and the evening. Moderate to fresh northwest wind, increasing strong by the evening, gusty in places, and a maximum temperature of 19 degrees Celsius. Sunrise tomorrow morning is at 13 minutes past 5 and sunset tomorrow evening is at 25 to 10 precisely. Thank you very much, Stuart Davidson, for that forecast. So come in. You and I have lots to catch up on, my friend. So get cosy, get comfortable, and I will pop the kettle on for you.
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Ladies and gentlemen, may I direct your attention to something quite extraordinary, quite incredible, quite unlike anything you may have experienced in your life. May you have a pleasant evening.

So good being back in your company once again. Rhiann with you, and from that, most of you will have gathered that I'm not Dave Moore. Once again, Dave is nowhere to be found, and if you can hear banging in the basement, then ignore it. It's not him. Even if someone shouts, it is, it's Dave Moore, ignore it. You don't need to know about that. How have you been, my friend? I mean, what's been happening over the past 2 weeks? Spill the tea. I'm here for it. Any goss? Okay, you want to play your cards close to your chest, that's fine. We'll get to that after a few Bacardis, right, Alan? Good evening, my friend. Alan, who says, welcome back, Rhiann. Pray silence our club as our host presents The Italian Extravaganza, an adventure guaranteed to hold our unwavering attention throughout. As a thank you for your continued enthusiasm in curating our club, Rhiann, I politely offer a suggestion which hits a few spots. Actually, Alan, I'm just double checking. Yes, I've got your brand spanking new jingle in to start hour two. Thank you very much for that, Alan. Yes, Italy was, it's a beautiful country, isn't it? But I have to say, after spending 2 weeks, we did from London, and I didn't realise it was the Pride Parade in London the weekend we were there, which was very cool. Also went to see Titanic on the West End, left at the interval. Never have I ever left a West End show in the interval. In the intermission, but not for me whatsoever. Then we did Napoli, onto Rome, onto Vatican City, onto Tuscany for the wedding, and then Florence, Pisa for a day trip, and then finished in Venice and went back to London. And then getting off the plane yesterday morning, I was hit with the freshness of the air. I think after being in incredibly busy cities every single day for the past 2 weeks, it makes you forget how clean the air on the island is. It's beautiful. And also, just seeing pavements with no one on them, I was like, oh my God, there's so much space. I don't have soot in my snot from all the congestion of everyone around me in the trams and the metros and the trains. But it was fantastic. But we'll get more into the juicy details shortly.

0: Congratulations are in order. Good afternoon, Colin. Colin, who says, "Hi, Ree. I started the new job last week. Undergoing classroom orientation at the moment. Was issued flight suit and helmet with my first helicopter shift next Tuesday. Also went to see an AC/DC gig last Wednesday. What an amazing experience that was. Brackets, I was right up the very front," close brackets. And Colin has sent through some brilliant pictures. Colin, I love the picture of you in your work gear. You look very professional. Very, very Top Gun. Very Maverick. Suits you. And your AC/DC pictures are fantastic. God, you were right up close next to them. That is brilliant. Have you been keeping up with the World Cup at all, Colin, seeing as it's some of it has been in your neck of the woods?
1: I mean, I
0: personally hate football, but I watched the last couple of games. And do you know what? I've got no proper opinion on Wayne Rooney, but his candidness last night in the commentary box really made me laugh. So if you were watching, he was very upfront about his opinions on some things, and I liked that. Anyway, Colin, I do hope you're having a fantastic time in your new job. Faster My Graham, who says, "Ree, I've chucked the key out the window, so there he will stay." I don't know what you're talking about. Stop bringing up that Dave's in the basement, because he's not. But thank you, Graham, I appreciate that. Faster My Dear Ree and Recyples, welcome home to our club. Thank you. I've missed you and our club nights so very much. Yes, I've missed you too. And actually, there were a few songs I heard during the course of my Italian endeavours where I saved them in my phone because I thought, I think members of the After Hours Club will like this. Thanks, though, to Dave and James for keeping us amused and entertained whilst you were away. Yes, thank you very much to James and Dave. How did James get on? I mean, I saw him earlier today, and he looked like a shell of his former self. I'm not saying that was you, but if that is on your shoulders, I'm so proud. Hope you and your family had a kind one, full of so much joy and happiness. Thank you, Graham. Now, if you ask dear Fran, says Graham, I'm sure the lass will reassuringly confirm that I have been on my best behaviour since your absence. Well, I'm very disappointed to hear that. Would anyone be up for a cuppa and a slice of banana bread with a hint of mustard? Yes, please. I've been craving mustard banana bread all day, Graham. Thank you, if you'd be so kind. And good evening, Jenny and Rob. Lovely to hear from you. You always send such kind messages. I'm going to speak to you properly very soon. Colin says, I watched the England game last Wednesday while queuing up for the gig. Was that the 4-6 one? I don't know what day it is. No, I don't think it was it? Because that was just the other day. Do you know what? That was the best football game I think I've ever seen. And it makes such a difference when, one, the footballers actually play football and attack the game and don't just stand still and walk about. I'm like, how much are you getting paid to stand still, guys? Lots of people are paid to come and watch you. So when they actually attack the game and when they don't flop around, oh no, I've hurt my shin, even though the guy was 50 metres away, makes such a difference. Honestly. Anyway, you are correct in saying, Colin says, I heard Rooney wasn't impressed. He was not, and that's putting it lightly. It was very funny. Here's Simon and Garfunkel.

0: Good evening, Samantha. He says, good to have you back, Ree. Good to be back with you, Samantha. I've got my Horlicks in my Manx Radio mug for the show. Excellent. As it should be.
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Good evening, Fran. Lovely to hear from you, my friend. Fran, who says, welcome back, Rhi. Graham has been behaving himself. ... I don't have to specify well or badly. No, Fran, I love to be kept up awake at night, wondering about the answers to questions. Torturous. The After Hours Club has taught you well, my friend. Well done. Now, back to you, Robin, Jenny and Colby. Good evening, Rianne. Welcome back. So good to listen to you again. Do hope you had a great holiday and all went smoothly with your brother's wedding. It did. It was beautiful. Thank you very much for asking. That's very kind of you. I'm trying to think of the highlights of the trip. I would say, I just need to move the mic one second. Sorry. We did things that I thought only rich people would be able to afford, and then I realised, actually, you don't have to be rich to do them. So, I wanted to have a drink in the evening right outside the Colosseum, and we did that. And measures in Italy are, I thought After Hours Club measures were big. A single vodka Diet Coke, and I could fit about, not an exaggeration, a dabble, a dribble, a mere drop of the Diet Coke into the glass that had the single shot of vodka in it. It was ridiculous. And I got very smashed very quickly and just repeatedly then walked around the Colosseum at midnight going, I just can't get enough of how magnificent it is. Look at it. It's been here so long. It's amazing. So it was really, that was a standout moment of the trip. Florence is absolutely beautiful. The cathedral is just a similar situation because the measures were very similar in Florence, and we met my family there, and you know, I was lucky enough I didn't pay, but we had tea outside overlooking the cathedral, and again I asked for two shots of vodka, and the same thing. Look at it, it's just so sensational. How did they build that back then? So yeah, those were the main two highlights. Obviously the wedding was fine. No drama, unfortunately. No one stood up. Actually, thinking back on it, the registrar didn't ask the question, does anyone here have a problem? And that I have a problem with, so I'm going to have to get on the phone. Anyway, back to you, Jenny and Rob. We've missed you. I've missed you too. Genuinely. Are you with us all week? I am indeed. I'm with you tonight all the way through to Friday. I'm also covering Christy on Home Run this week, so I'm on 5 till 6:30 as well all week, which is really nice. So great music as usual and chit chat. Thank you very much. Now, Alan, I've seen that you've messaged about football and I'm very keen to read it, but I'm going to play you a little bit of Elton first. Nikki, I know that you're a fan of this song, so I'm going to say that perchance it happened to be in the system, but I'm going to say it's especially for you. Also, good evening, Sarah in Port St. Mary. Good to have you in the club, my friend.

Elton John, Tiny Dancer. Alan says, football. I thought I wasn't interested until I accidentally fell into a top ladies match whilst gunning up the recorder to watch. The passing accuracy, pure energy, and no dramatic rolling about on the floor. I might have stuck with it to the end. Well, I mean, if we're talking about football played by women, I'm not going to call it women's football, because if we're calling it women's football, then it should be called men's football. If we're talking about football being played by women, completely different game. I have zero problem with that, Alan, and encourage you to continue watching, Squire. Heart react to that message. Let me see here. Good evening, Bill. Who says, hi, Rianne, I'm not going to ask you how your trip to Italy was. Oh, well, that's quite rude of you, Bill. Thanks. Me tuning in this late, but I'll listen carefully. Missed you. Glad you're back. I've missed you too, Bill. And yeah, Italy was beautiful. Very hot, but, you know, I came back and people on the island are more tanned than me, which I take offence to. It's a bit annoying, actually, but then maybe it's because we were... I just couldn't think of anything worse than backpacking through Italy with burnt shoulders. You know, ugh.

awful. I'm trying to sleep. Some of the rooms that didn't have aircon, that was hard going. But then I think we managed to avoid the harshest UVs, opting for a lazy morning and then not going out until... I was gonna make out that we were going out earlier. We didn't, most days, we didn't go out until about 3, and then we stayed out until about midnight. And do you know what? Exploring cities at night is so much more magical and also quieter. So, my limited Italian went as far as it could, but to be fair, everyone was very, very lovely, apart from one waitress who literally chucked our receipt at us in disgust. And I hadn't even said anything by that point. So I don't know what Michael had said, but she hated us. Anyway, I'll get my revenge one day. Glad Spain won the World Cup, says Bill. Just because FIFA wanted Argentina to win. Yes, I'm with you there, my friend. And the guy in charge in DC wanted that as well. Another reason. Other than that, I couldn't care less. I'm not a soccer fan. Well, I'm with you, Bill, actually. But when it gets a bit political, then I start to take a bit more notice. But I did enjoy the Norwegian crowd rowing. I thought that was very, very cool. I appreciated that. And I appreciated, apparently, the Scottish fans went down very well in Boston. And they did a bagpipe march in Tartan. And do you know what? I don't care about the game, really. I just care about the camaraderie that can come with it from meeting different types of people. Anyway, so basically, Bill and Alan, in conclusion, I agree. Now, something brand new to After Hours and pretty new music, as far as I'm aware. I heard this on Radio 2. And thought it was a song from the 70s. I was like, oh, this sounds like the sort of thing. Why can't I think? Tarbuck would play on a Saturday afternoon. It sounds so soulful, so vintage 70s soul. Not from the 70s at all. Brand new music. Have a little listen.

That was Jalen Negonda, my brand new favourite artist, I would say, for the modern day. Manx Radio. Followed so easily by the wonderful Leon Bridges.

0: It's funny, Alan and Bill, you both sent over pretty much an identical message following Jalen Nagonda's music, saying Motown-inspired soul. Worth a follow-up here. Well, I'm very happy to hear that, Alan. Thank you very much. And Graham, I'm glad you enjoyed that too. It was just such a delightful thing to think, oh, this must have been some Motown from the 70s, and then realising the song came out recently. And I was like, oh, finally, new music that has that can capture that essence that seems to have been lost up until this point. For me personally, I know that I'm biased towards soul music, and I don't have a problem with modern music, but when it comes to capturing the essence of soul, I thought it was lost, and it was a piece in time that was just beautiful. And then hearing that, I was like, oh, this is exciting. Anyway, enough about me. Right, the news is coming up next, which I will be reading. So I'll pop the kettle back on. And Graham, if you want to hand out some of that mustard banana bread, I don't listen to what anyone says. They're all asking for a slice. And you will eat it, whether you like it or not.
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1: Hello, this is Andy Wint, and I'm going to prison. 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

0: thank you very much for keeping me company tonight, my friend. It is so good to be back in the After Hours Club with you. Good evening, Pete. Lovely to have you here as always. I think you'll like the opening song of the next hour. And of course, hot chocolate and ginger cream biscuits are in your usual spot down in the northwest corner underneath the shadow of, well, I don't know what lurks in that shadow, probably the man in black, but your hot chocolate and ginger cream biscuits are there for you when you would like to have them, my friend.
1: From the Sky News Centre at 11, Andy Burnham has been assembling his new cabinet after becoming Britain's fifth Prime Minister in 4 years. John Healey has been appointed Chancellor, replacing Rachel Reeves. He's promising to deliver fiscal credibility while meeting defence commitments in a more dangerous world.
2: Just great to be back in the Treasury after nearly 20 years, and just a huge honour to be here as Chancellor. I want to first thank my predecessor, our previous Chancellor, Rachel Reeves, for all the service she's given this country.
1: Ed Miliband is the new Foreign Secretary, while Wes Streeting has been appointed Defence Secretary. In his first speech outside Number 10, Mr Burnham said his first priority is ending rough sleeping, while promising action on the cost of living and shifting power out of Whitehall. He says change won't happen overnight and has promised to set out a 10-year plan later this year. Earlier, Sir Keir Starmer said his work is done as he delivered his final speech before leaving Downing Street. A man's been charged with the murder of former Conservative Minister Anne Widdecombe. 28-year-old Joshua Kerry from Rotherham will appear in court tomorrow after Widdecombe was found dead at her home on Dartmoor earlier this month. Newcastle United fans have laid flowers outside St James's Park following the death of Kevin Keegan. The former England manager and Newcastle player and boss has died at the age of 75 after battling stage 4 cancer. Former Newcastle striker Mickey Quinns paid tribute to his friend.
3: As a Liverpool fan growing up in the 70s, I idolised him. And then we were on the after dinner circuit a few times. As a man, he had time for everyone. And he'd speak to everyone individually, sign an autograph. He was a proper, proper fella.
1: And controversial influencer Andrew Tate and his brother Tristan have appeared in a federal courtroom in Miami. It marks the beginning of extradition proceedings to the UK over new charges. That's the latest. I'm Daisy Steele.
0: Thank you very much. And now looking at the local headlines, thank you very much, Darren, for sending these over. Glenn Faber and Peel MHK Kate Lord Brennan says she expects to be subject to a Timwald censure. I think that's right. Over social media posts, I can hear it in my head, but for some reason, my teeth just... Moving on. She says, the Timwald Standards and Privileges Committee has recommended the censure after posts she made about Ramsay MHK Laurie Hooper regarding a planning appeal for telegraph poles in the west of the island. While businesses have welcomed a temporary VAT reduction that was introduced by the Manx government last month, they say families do not have the same disposable income that they had before the coronavirus pandemic. In June, the Isle of Man followed a UK decision to reduce the started rates from 20% to 5% on selected activities. The introduction of a new hygiene rating scheme for local eateries and takeaways will make it easier for people from on and off the island to decide where they want to eat, so says Minister Claire Barber, whose department has adopted the methodology applied in England and Wales. Applying to restaurants, takeaways and pubs, a score of 0 to 5 will be awarded, 5 representing the highest standards of hygiene and food management. Police have confirmed a man was found dead in an island plantation on Sunday morning, the 19th of July. Officers say they were working with Civil Defence Isle of Man, the Fire and Rescue Service and other partner agencies to conduct a search for the high-risk missing person. And the two cyclists representing the Isle of Man at the 2026 Commonwealth Games say they're both feeling confident about putting in some strong performances. Matthew Bostock and Ben Swift will put on the Manx jersey to take part in the track cycling events in Glasgow between Thursday the 30th of July and Sunday the 2nd of August. Weather coming up next.
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0: And joining us live in the After Hours Club with your weather forecast, it's Stuart Davison. Fastamai, good evening, Stuart.
6: Hello there, Fastamai. Soft and clear overnight for most places, but there is low cloud over the hills, allowing some fog at times. A moderate to fresh northwest wind and a minimum temperature of 13 degrees Celsius. So into tomorrow will be another dry day with variable and at times large amounts of cloud, especially during the morning where hill fog will persist. The best of the sunshine is expected in the afternoon or evening. A moderate to fresh northwest wind. That wind increasing strong by the evening. Could be quite gusty in some places. Maximum temperature of 19 degrees. On to Wednesday, it'll be a very similar day. Areas of cloud, especially over the hills, but also some sunny spells at times. A moderate to fresh northwest wind. Probably a little bit less strong compared to tomorrow. And the top temperature of 19 or maybe 20 degrees. Now moving on to the shipping forecast for the North Irish Sea for the next 24 hours. We do have a strong wind warning in operation and the wind northwest 4 or 5, but force 2 to 4 in the east of the area. And then increasing more generally 5 or 6 through central and northwestern areas during tomorrow afternoon and evening. State of sea mainly slight and then soon becoming slight or moderate. And finally the tides in Douglas, the low water's just passed and the high water around 5 a.m. Thank you.
0: Thank you, Stuart.
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0: I'm back.

I know what you're thinking. That's the best darned After Hours Club jingle I've heard in ages. And, well, you can credit Alan for that. Thank you very much, my friend.

Thought you'd like a bit of Pat Grimm. Thank you for confirming how well I know you. Now, are you all suitably uncomfortable and chewing down on some mustard banana bread? Excellent. Good. Now, let me see here. Bill, thank you very much for sending over what you have sent over. I've just had a little listen. Sounds right up my street. Divine. I appreciate that. Now, where are we going to next? Alan, I think I'm going to come over to you. A new addition to the After Hours Club. And I did have a little listen to this earlier as well, and it sounds sensational. So just a brief interlude for some what are soon to be wonderful requests sent in. And then I think we need a little bit of Country Corner, because we have, well, it has been tumbleweeds for Country Corner tonight. Oh, how apt and witty. Thank you. I know it's a gift. Anyway, I'm trying to think of other details of Italy to talk about. I feel like I wanted to come back with more interesting stories. But apparently, nothing is coming to mind. It was all interesting, obviously. It was fantastic and great to be, like I said, backpacking. It makes it feel like you're really adventuring and getting, well, I was going to say really getting in the thick of it in another country, but I was in Rome by the Colosseum, so couldn't get any more touristy if I tried. Good netball practice, though, dodging through people, finding a gap through people, because it does flare up my get very pedestrian road rage, getting caught behind slow walking people or people who just randomly veer off in front of you. You're just trying to walk in a straight line and they apparently see that and, like a beaver looking at a dam for the first time, just think, absolutely not, I'm going to stop that. It's infuriating. Venice was a very cool city. Ah, I will talk about Venice momentarily, but first, here's a little number called Crazy About a Jukebox.

That was Louis Armstrong, of course. Hello, Dolly. Thank you. I'm glad you thought the pairing was cool, Alan. It was because Crazy Bout a Jukebox, fantastic, has immediately gone into my liked songs list by Taj Mahal and the Phantom Blues Band. Gave me an essence of Mr. Armstrong, which is why I paired them, obviously. Now, I was going to talk about Venice. Venice, we only went for a night and we thought that would suffice, but actually, it's very, very cool. Cooler than obviously it's the floating city. I knew it was going to be cool, but cooler than I was expecting, actually. And gorgeous as well. And what was great was the amount of back alleyways, tiny little back alleyways, just here, there and everywhere. And so myself and my partner just went wandering at night and just allowed ourselves to get lost. We ended up stumbling across a festival in the middle of nowhere. And what was so awesome was that you couldn't hear the noise until you were right up approaching it. And people were dancing, people were sort of jive dancing, swing dancing in the street. There were food vans, fairy lights in the trees, there was live music, it was fantastic, and it was noisy as well. Really, really cool. And I actually, I took this as a massive compliment. I got approached by a woman who was handing out protest flyers. And she spoke to me in Italian first, and I very clunkily said, English? And then she basically said they were holding a demonstration the following day, an anti-Trump demonstration, because the Italian ambassador to the United States, apologies, I've got that wrong. Anyway, he's pretty much in bed with Trump, so they were holding an anti-Trump demonstration the following day. And I did say to her, we leave in the morning, but if we didn't, I would come to this. We connected. I was like, I put a thumb down and went, boo to fascism. And she was like, see. Anyway, I took it as a massive compliment that she spotted me in the thick of the crowd and thought, there's a person who looks like she'd come to an anti-Trump rally. So kept the flyer. And as soon as you turn down another street corner, quiet. It's incredible how the sound just sort of gets engulfed by the walls. So if you get an opportunity to go, I would highly recommend it. Now, we're going to come over to you, Bill, in a little bit more soul searching.

0: Oh, I loved that, Bill. That was Maya Hawthorne, Sweet Temptation Woman. Lovely. Time for one more drink. Plenty.
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4: Yes?
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4: Do excuse me. Is there a problem?
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4: Well, it's quite simple, actually, because this is my phone.
3: Oh, it's your phone?
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3: Oh, well, pardon me for being so stupid.
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That was Luke Combs, Back in the Saddle. You haven't filled me in on what's been going on with you over the last 2 weeks. I know I've spoken a lot about myself, but I am interested to know in what's been going on. You know, I spent pretty much most of the holiday just going, oh, I wonder what Liz D's up to today. Wonder what Jenny and Rob are doing right now. Honestly, I was stood there at Vatican City looking up at it, beautiful sunset, going, I wonder what the After Hours Club is doing right this very moment. Vatican City is another beautiful place. Slightly dampened's not the right word, but I can't think of it, by the fact that it was gorgeous, but was just really trying to find a loo. Drank a lot of water on that trip. It was very hot, and I remember seeing a sign that McDonald's is always reliable. Saw a sign for McDonald's pointing to the right, and in my haste I didn't actually read the sign, which said 4 minutes and then the arrow pointing right. I just saw the golden arches and then an arrow pointing right.

0: look up to my left, public water closet, public WC sign. So, the Vatican, the Pope, clearly just laughing at us and our misfortune. Graham says, how was the Pope? Mean. But thank you for asking. Now, we're going to continue with a little bit of country music, but we're going to start slipping into a little bit of folk as well. You'll see what I mean.
1: Oh.

That was Novo More, Same Day, Same Face. And before that, a little bit of Johnny Flynn, The Box, and Casey Musgraves and Buddy Miller, Love's Gonna Live Here. I was going to say again, but I think it's just Love's Gonna Live Here. I'm glad you enjoyed that one, Alan. Thank you for letting me know. Well, it's been a blast, hasn't it? What say we do it all again tomorrow night, same time, same place. And also, if you're interested in the news, 5 till 6. Yes? Sorry, it was a rhetorical question. Yes. Excellent. If someone would be so kind as to remind me, what era are we heading back to on Friday night? I know I should, you know, I shouldn't be putting this on your shoulders, but if you read the fine print in your contract, it does say that you are required to answer any question I see fit to ask under the After Hours Club roof. So, Graham, you are usually very reliable for this question. Tomorrow, I'm not sure if there's going to be a theme. We're just going to figure it out as we go along, because quite often those are the best nights that we have in the After Hours Club. 50s, Alan and Graham, thank you very much, both of you, for getting back to me so promptly. Yes, we'll just see what happens tomorrow, shall we? But it will be delightful to have your company once again, because it does feel, as I said, felt like I was gone. I think, apparently, psychologically, when time feels like it's moving very fast, it's because you're in the same routine day in, day out. And to make time feel like it's passing by slower, which makes life feel longer and fewer reasons to have an existential crisis so frequently, you have to change up your routine. So the fact that we were moving from place to place to place every 3 nights, it made it feel like I was gone for a month and a half. So it's really nice being back in the home comforts of the After Hours Club, the AHC. I've noticed Nick has not shown his face tonight, and I can understand why. I would be ashamed of myself as well if I was left in charge of an establishment and then I came back to this. But we'll talk more about that tomorrow, or whenever he inevitably shows his face. Have a lovely rest of your day, Colin, and the rest of your night. If you're closer to home, if you're working, then have a really lovely shift, and I'll catch you same time, same place tomorrow, my friend. Thank you for your company. Just pop the key under the mat when you're done.

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